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3: I'm Mike Stevens on your home for Black News First, the Black Information Network. For conservative African-Americans who hold Ronald Reagan in high esteem, you should listen to this. It's him back in 1971 speaking to then-President Richard Nixon while Reagan was governor of California. You can hear clearly Reagan calling some black diplomats from Africa monkeys.
4: To watch that thing on television that they did.
5: Yeah.
4: To see those monkeys from those African countries. Well, they're still uncomfortable wearing shoes.
3: The audio was recently released from the National Archives. It was a discussion about something that happened in the United Nations. The future President Reagan also called them cannibals and said something about Negroes being on welfare. Now, other presidents have also made racist remarks, including President Lyndon Johnson, who supported impactful legislation that benefited African Americans. He was also known for freely using the N-word. The comments suggest you can't always trust what politicians of any party say in public when they may be saying things like that in private. Research shows majority black schools around the country are about three times more likely to close. According to the Stanford University Graduate School of Education, many of the unused buildings are because of declining enrollment, chronic underfunding, housing shifts, and gentrification in black communities. In Columbus, Ohio, they're trying to figure out what to do with their underused buildings. The school board has already voted to demolish some of them. Black board member Dr. Antoinette Miranda says it's time.
6: We have kicked the can down the road, without a doubt.
3: And now ABC 6 Television says state lawmakers are involved trying to pass legislation that will force the school district to make a decision soon. I'm Mike Stevens on the Black Information Network. Now your local news.
7: I'm Mike Island on your home for 24/7 news. Columbus's BIN 1230, the Black Information Network. Columbus City Council is passing a new youth curfew. According to ABC 6, this comes after several recent violent incidents in the city involving young people. The new curfew hours are from 9 p.m. until 6 a.m. for kids under 13 and 10 p.m. until 6 a.m. for teens between 13 and 17 years old. At the most recent city council meeting where the youth curfew update was passed, an African-American speaker came to the podium at City Hall, upset that the curfew seems like a punishment or criminalization of black people.
8: The curfew enforcement sounds like just another reason to stop and search young black people. And now we're witnessing another generation bearing the burden of being constantly viewed as a threat.
7: The Columbus Police First Assistant Chief is LaShawna Potts. Assistant Chief Potts, who is African American, says it's not about that.
9: It is about prevention and not punishment. This ordinance is designed to create opportunities for intervention before a young person becomes involved in violence.
7: The legislation includes that police will not start using citations for violations until January 1st, 2027. I'm Mike Island on your home for Black News First. Columbus's BIN 1230, the Black Information Network.
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10: This is Layla Ali, undefeated world champion Hall of Fame boxer, wellness advocate, and CEO of Layla Ali Lifestyle. My father, Muhammad Ali, was more than a champion in the ring. He was a global voice for courage, conviction, faith, and justice. The Muhammad Ali Center celebrates his life, his principles, and his willingness to stand for something bigger than himself, reminding us of the power of purpose. To learn more about

0: /history. I'm Layla Ali, and my history lives here.
1: I'm Bill Black with another Bet You Didn't Know music fact. 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
1: 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You ever heard Patti LaBelle talk about the time she was engaged
4: to

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3: I'm Mike Stevens on your home for Black News First, the Black Information Network. It's official. Black Chicago Mayor Brandon Johnson is creating a new department in his city designed to combat gun violence. Johnson signed an executive order establishing the Office of Gun Violence Reduction.
4: By establishing this centralized structure, we will be able to deliver resources and services quickly and strategically and effectively to the communities that need them the most.
3: The new office will be tasked with coordinating violence prevention efforts, victim services, and community safety investments. The order comes after a coalition of community leaders called for the new department after Chicago experienced dozens of shootings a few weeks ago. Well, the city of College Park, which is near Atlanta, is paying up in a lawsuit filed by its black police chief. Channel 2 reports the city recently agreed to settle with Sharice McClary for $320,000. She was serving as deputy chief when she says she was passed over for the interim police chief position because of discrimination and retaliation. McClary just took the permanent position last December. Vindication. That's how a black former NBA player and current high school basketball coach, Brandon Roy, describes being reinstated to his position. The Seattle Times reported Roy was fired last year after allegations he was part of a recruiting push involving an NBA agent that offered a student cash, car, and an apartment if he transferred to his Seattle, Washington school. Roy denied the allegations, and officials say after an investigation, the allegations proved false. Roy then spoke to King 5 TV News.
5: I'm really excited, but at the same time, I'm still kind of taking it all in and understanding that, you know, this is, you know, vindication, but I'm just happy it's over.
3: Roy is a former NBA Rookie of the Year and three-time NBA All-Star who moved to coaching after suffering knee injuries. I'm Mike Stevens on the Black Information Network. Now your local news.
6: I'm Mike Island on your home for 24/7 News. Columbus's BIN 1230, the Black Information Network. Columbus City Council is passing a new youth curfew. According to ABC 6, this comes after several recent violent incidents in the city involving young people. The new curfew hours are from 9 p.m. until 6 a.m. for kids under 13 and 10 p.m. until 6 a.m. for teens between 13 and 17 years old. At the most recent city council meeting where the youth curfew update was passed, an African-American speaker came to the podium at City Hall, upset that the curfew seems like a punishment or criminalization of black people.
7: The curfew enforcement sounds like just another reason to stop and search young black people. And now we're witnessing another generation bearing the burden of being constantly viewed as a threat.
6: The Columbus Police First Assistant Chief is LaShawna Potts. Assistant Chief Potts, who is African-American, says it's not about that.
8: It is about prevention and not punishment. This ordinance is designed to create opportunities for intervention before a young person becomes involved in violence.
6: The legislation includes that police will not start using citations for violations until January 1st, 2027. I'm Mike Island on your home for Black News First. Columbus's BIN 1230, the Black Information Network.
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11: Hello, listeners. 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
11: 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Exciting? Yes. Dangerous? Yes. Honest? No.
12: She was 12 when he came home late one night.
13: He was muddy, dirty, and he had a bloody nose. A cut on his nose.
11: I decided that I would put every effort into my rehabilitation program that I had put previously into my career of crime.
12: As she got older, April began to wonder, why would her father disappear for days at a time? Why were they always packing up and moving in the middle of the night?
13: Everywhere I went, there was people that we knew were associated with ever being murdered.
0: The double homicide in one rural community has puzzled investigators for nearly 30 years.
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11: 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Things in our home are never taken for granted.
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14: Are you going to keep all these records about yourself and give them to April?
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17: Peyton with the Black Information Network. In most newsrooms, stories about the Black community are an occasional headline. Here, they're the main focus every hour, every day. We cover national news through a Black lens, we lift up local voices, and we follow up when others move on. Our goal is simple. 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Because you deserve a news source that sees the full picture and keeps you in it. With Black News First, this is the Black Information Network.
18: The opinions, beliefs, and viewpoints expressed in this commentary are those of the author and do not necessarily represent those of BIN and its founding partners and employees.
19: I'm James T. Harris, and I have something to say. One of the questions nobody in politics seems willing to answer is a simple one. What exactly is the value of diversity? No, seriously, explain it. We're constantly told diversity is our strength. We're told it must be protected. We're told communities, schools, businesses, and even entire countries should reorganize themselves around it. Fine. But if it's so valuable, why can't anyone explain the value in plain English? Instead, the conversation usually turns into guilt. If you ask questions, you're accused of intolerance. If you point out problems, you're told you're attacking an entire group of people. If a policy isn't working, you're expected to ignore the evidence and repeat the slogan. That's not persuasion. That's intimidation. The real issue isn't diversity. The real issue is whether leaders are willing to be honest about the costs and consequences of their decisions. If a government brings in people faster than communities can absorb them, that's a policy problem. If crime rises and officials refuse to discuss who is committing it and why, that's a leadership problem. If citizens feel less safe but are told to keep quiet because the facts might be politically inconvenient, that's a trust problem. And here's what drives people crazy. Every problem gets redefined so nobody can solve it. A cultural problem becomes an economic problem. A crime problem becomes a mental health problem. A failed policy becomes a communications problem. Anything except admitting that maybe the people in charge made a mistake. The public isn't asking for perfection. They're asking for honesty. If diversity is so valuable, explain the benefits and be honest about the challenges. If immigration is necessary, explain the limits and enforce the rules. If public safety matters, stop treating facts like hate speech, because citizens shouldn't be expected to sacrifice safety, stability, or common sense simply because a politician believes a slogan is more important than reality. I'm James T. Harris for the Black Information Network.
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17: For the upper chamber, despite Democrats remaining competitive in six key Senate battlegrounds. That's according to a New York Times and Siena poll. Rescue operations are ongoing in Venezuela as first responders search for people under the rubble caused by two massive earthquakes last week. And scorching and dangerous temperatures are impacting millions across the eastern part of the U.S. as the 4th of July weekend approaches. I'm Amber Payton, and that's what's trending.
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17: Hampton University is remembering Tony Brown, Dean Emeritus of the Scripps Howard School of Journalism and Communications, who died in June at the age of 93. Brown was a pioneering broadcaster, educator, author, and civil rights advocate who spent more than four decades elevating Black voices in American media. He was best known as the longtime host and executive producer of Tony Brown's Journal, a nationally recognized television program focused on issues impacting Black America. In 2004, Brown became the first dean of Hampton University. University's Scripps Howard School of Journalism and Communications, where he served until 2009 and helped mentor future journalists. He also played a major role in civil rights and economic empowerment efforts, including organizing a 1963 civil rights march in Detroit featuring Dr. Martin Luther King Jr. and founding Black College Day. University leaders say Brown's legacy continues to shape Hampton and the journalism profession. With the latest HBCU news, I'm Amber Payton on the Black Information Network and BINnews.com.
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16: Walter Anderson was a pianist, professor, composer, and the first African-American man to become head of the music department at Antioch College in 1946. This made him the first Black man to chair a department outside of the nation's historically Black colleges. The Zanesville, Ohio native attended Oberlin College and studied music at the Berkshire Music Center and Cleveland Institute of Music in his youth. Anderson was a pioneer in the academic world, and in 1968, he was appointed director of music programs at the National Endowment for the Arts. At the NEA, he developed grant guidelines that garnered private sector support for the arts. And in 1979, he was awarded the Special Citation for Distinguished Service to the Arts. Walter Anderson passed away in November of 2003, but his legacy continues to live on through numerous accolades and his variations in orchestration. And that's a fact. I'm Wesson Tishome for the Black Information Network.
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20: Friends, family, and some of music's biggest stars gathered to say their final goodbyes to legendary music executive Clive Davis. Kenny G opened the memorial service at Manhattan Central Synagogue with a saxophone performance before tributes from Davis's oldest son, Fred, Dionne Warwick, Bruce Springsteen, and Barry Manilow.
21: No!

0: From the exhibits to the conversations to the cuisine, every detail is intentional. And as the celebrations continue, one voice in particular captured the spirit of the moment in a powerful way. Hip-hop legend and actor LL Cool J shared what the Obama Presidential Center means to him and why he believes its opening is significant for people across the U.S.
1: People in the United States of America come in here to see something that is profound and inspiring in perpetuity. And it's not about nostalgia, it's about moving forward. And I think that's important because leadership isn't only about leading today, it's about inspiring the future leaders, right?
0: Yes.
1: And getting them to think more, dream more, learn, want to learn more, want to do more. And so that's what I think this is accomplishing.
0: At its core, the Obama Presidential Center is about access. Access to knowledge, access to opportunity, and access to a vision that reminds people, especially young people, that their voice matters. It's a place where history isn't just remembered, it's activated. Where stories aren't just told, they're lived. And where hope truly has an address. And the door is finally open. For those who walk through its doors, the message is clear. You belong here, and your future is worth building. Tickets for the Obama Presidential Center are completely sold out, but more tickets will be available beginning in July. 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The Obama Foundation is a nonprofit collaborator of the Black Information Network. I'm Bree Wood for the Black Information Network.
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4: America lost a legend and Black icon with the passing of Henry Louis Hank Aaron. The Hall of Fame slugger whose 755 career home runs stood as Major League Baseball's golden mark died at the age of 86. As one of baseball's greatest stars, Aaron's career spanned over 20 years, and he retired with a host of achievements. He was the National League MVP and World Series champion in 1957, a three-time Gold Glove winner, and 25-time All-Star. His 755 career home runs stood as the major league record before Barry Bonds broke it in 2007. It was Aaron who broke Babe Ruth's original record of 714 home runs, all while threats were made on his life by fans who did not want to see a Black man as baseball's home run king. After retiring as a player, Aaron moved to the front office, eventually becoming senior vice president and assistant to the president of the Atlanta Braves. Off the field, Aaron was a tireless advocate for civil rights. This is Terrence Bibb for the Black Information Network.
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5: I'm Mike Stevens on your home for Black News First, the Black Information Network. For conservative African Americans who hold Ronald Reagan in high esteem, you should listen to this. It's him back in 1971 speaking to then President Richard Nixon while Reagan was governor of California. You can hear clearly Reagan calling some Black diplomats from Africa monkeys.
6: Watch that thing on television, they did.
7: Yeah.
6: To see those monkeys from those African countries. When they're uncomfortable wearing shoes.
5: The audio was recently released from the National Archives. It was a discussion about something that happened in the United Nations. The future President Reagan also called them cannibals and said something about Negroes being on welfare. Now, other presidents have also made racist remarks, including President Lyndon Johnson, who supported impactful legislation that benefited African Americans. He was also known for freely using the N-word. The comments suggest you can't always trust what politicians of any party say in public, when they may be saying things like that in private. Research shows majority Black schools around the country are about three times more likely to close. According to the Stanford University Graduate School of Education, many of the unused buildings are because of declining enrollment, chronic underfunding, housing shifts, and gentrification in Black communities. In Columbus, Ohio, they're trying to figure out what to do with their underused buildings. The school board has already voted to demolish some of them. Black board member Dr. Antoinette Miranda says it's time.
8: We have kicked the can down the road, without a doubt.
5: And now ABC 6 Television says state lawmakers are involved trying to pass legislation that will force the school district to make a decision soon. I'm Mike Stevens on the Black Information Network. Now your local news.
9: I'm Mike Island on your home for 24/7 News, Columbus's BIN 1230, the Black Information Network. Columbus City Council is passing a new youth curfew. According to ABC6, this comes after several recent violent incidents in the city involving young people. The new curfew hours are from 9 p.m. until 6 a.m. for kids under 13 and 10 p.m. until 6 a.m. for teens between 13 and 17 years old. At the most recent city council meeting where the youth curfew update was passed, an African-American speaker came to the podium at City Hall, upset that the curfew seems like a punishment or criminalization of black people.
7: The curfew enforcement sounds like just another reason to stop and search young black people. And now we're witnessing another generation bearing the burden of being constantly viewed as a threat.
9: The Columbus Police First Assistant Chief is LaShawna Potts. Assistant Chief Potts, who is African American, says it's not about that.
10: It is about prevention and not punishment. This ordinance is designed to create opportunities for intervention before a young person becomes involved in violence.
9: The legislation includes that police will not start using citations for violations until January 1st, 2027. I'm Mike Island on your home for Black News First. Columbus's BIN 1230, the Black Information Network.
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12: 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More than 200,000 black soldiers fought in the Civil War, many for a freedom they have never known.

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2: Most people know about Restaurant Week, but not everyone knows there's a Black Restaurant Week born in Houston, Texas in 2016 and is now spreading to cities across the country. It's more than just menus. It's a movement.
3: And so we really want to create something that was more all-inclusive to the creative things we were seeing happening in the food scene.
2: That's one of the three founders, Fallon Farrell.
3: As we've grown through the years, we've literally watched businesses start off as like a pop-up food tent and now having like two or three locations.
2: From soul food kitchens to hidden gem caterers, Black Restaurant Week shines a light where it's long been missing. It's helped generate tens of millions of dollars for Black-owned businesses, keeping legacies alive and creating new ones. And it's part of Black history still being written every time a diner takes that first bite. I'm Esther Dillard for the Black Information Network.
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6: The U.S. is sending crews and supplies to Venezuela following a pair of powerful, deadly earthquakes. Search and rescue teams from Virginia and California have already been deployed.
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7: Federal housing assistance will continue for the survivors of the Eaton and Palisades fires as they keep rebuilding.
1: Giving voice to the Black community.
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5: This is the Black Information Network.
9: The opinions, beliefs, and viewpoints expressed in this commentary are those of the author and do not necessarily represent those of BIN and its founding partners and employees. Now it's time to bring the funk with Roland S. Martin.
10: While some Democrats are fretting about Democratic socialists winning in New York City, what they should be doing is sitting down with Virginia Speaker of the House Don Scott, an African-American, and ask him how were they able to get a trifecta there by keying in on Black voters. This is what he told me on Roland Martin Unfiltered at the Virginia Democrats Commonwealth Gala on Saturday.
11: We won back the majority with a two-vote majority, 51-49 in the House, that's 100 seats. And then we took that 2023 victory, and then in 2025, with engaging African-American voters in a real sustained, not just waiting to election week, but early on, sustained going into communities over a period of time, engaging Latino voters, engaging Asian-American voters, engaging all voters, because people need to understand Black voters want the same thing every voter wants. They want safe schools. They want a resilient economy. They want public safety. They want the same thing. We keep thinking, people keep saying, well, what do Black voters want? They want a job. They want to work. They want to believe that they have, if they do,
12: they
11: work,
12: want a business. They want access to capital.
11: They have aspirations. They want to be able to start a business. They want to be able to have access to capital. They want to be able to make sure that the playing field is fair. They like James Brown. They don't want nobody to give them nothing. Just open up the door. They get it themselves. And so I think we need to continue to understand that Black voters have the same aspirations as every other voter. And I think what's happened is we started speaking just down to voters sometimes. And I think we need to go back to communicating. And we spent a lot of energy. And we were able to take that 51-49 majority in 2023 and turn it into a 64-36 majority in just 2 years to where we are right now. And that's the largest majority, Democratic majority, in 5 decades in Virginia. So we know what to do with it. We continue to do this work and continue to build on it and then deliver once we get the majority. You can't get the majority and celebrate.
12: Right.
11: You have to get the majority, deliver, and then communicate what you deliver.
10: Invest in Black people and you will win. Democrats, pay attention. I'm Roland Martin on the Black Information Network.
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5: Community covered.
13: Here's what's trending this hour. President Trump is on his way back to Washington, D.C. after leading the dedication of the Theodore Roosevelt Presidential Library in North Dakota. The intense heat dome is prompting the Trump administration to issue emergency orders for a mid-Atlantic power grid. The Energy Department aims to maximize output as all-time heat records are expected to be broken throughout the East Coast. And it's do or die for Team USA as it begins the knockout stage of the World Cup tonight. I'm Amber Payton, and that's what's trending.
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14: LeBron James is speaking out for the first time since news broke that he's leaving the Los Angeles Lakers after 8 seasons. Responding to the team's farewell post on social media, James called it truly an honor to wear purple and gold while carrying on the franchise's legacy. He ended the message by writing, "Hope I made a few proud during my stint." James won an NBA championship with the Lakers in 2020 and became the league's all-time leading scorer during his time in Los Angeles. While he's expected to return for another NBA season, there's still no word on which team he'll join next. In other NBA news, the Los Angeles Clippers are reportedly trading Kawhi Leonard to the Toronto Raptors. ESPN reports the Clippers will receive multiple draft picks, all-star forward Brandon Ingram and guard Grady Dick. Leonard returns to Toronto, where he led the Raptors to their only NBA title in 2019. And in football news, former NFL running back Richard Murphy is facing multiple charges after investigators say he caused a fatal crash in Baton Rouge, Louisiana. With the latest in sports, I'm Morgan Wood on the Black Information Network, your home for Black news first.
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16: After spending 45 years in the field of psychology, I've learned one thing, and that is that there are predators among us. 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
18: Lil Durk is making a major legal move ahead of his upcoming trial, with his attorneys now asking a federal judge to separate newly added murder and racketeering charges from his original case or dismiss it altogether. According to All Hip Hop, the rapper has been preparing for an August 20th trial tied to a 2022 shooting in Los Angeles, but prosecutors recently expanded the case to include allegations of a broader criminal enterprise across multiple states. His legal team argues the timing is unfair, saying they've been hit with a massive amount of new evidence just weeks before trial, potentially violating his right to a speedy trial after nearly 2 years in custody. A key hearing is set for July 27th. And Eminem is turning up the heat in his legal battle with Real Housewives of Potomac stars Gisele Bryant and Robin Dixon, bringing in powerhouse law firm Quinn Emanuel, the same legal team trusted by Jay-Z and Megan Thee Stallion, to go head-to-head over his iconic Shady trademark. We previously reported the issue centers around the Housewives podcast Reasonably Shady, which Eminem argues could confuse fans and potentially dilute a brand he's built for more than 20 years. With the latest in entertainment at 17 and 47 minutes past each hour, I'm Bree Wood on the Black Information Network, your home for Black News First.
19: I'm Vanessa Tyler with a look at modern day Black history you should know. September 11th, 2001, we will never forget. Amid the terror and destruction, countless heroes answered the call, running toward danger while others fled. Among them were Black firefighters and police officers who made the ultimate sacrifice. They were fathers, mothers, sons, daughters, courageous first responders who carried the weight of duty, knowing the risks. Firefighter Vernon Cherry, a gifted singer with Ladder 118 in Brooklyn, gave his life that day. NYPD officer Clinton Davis stood as a guardian of the city he loved. These heroes reflected the strength and resilience of their communities. Their sacrifices remind us of the unity and courage we are capable of, even in our darkest moments. This is Vanessa Tyler on your home for 24/7 Black News First, the Black Information Network.
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2: 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Here are your top stories. Virginia cops shoot a Black woman's dog dead after entering the wrong apartment. She's devastated. Experts say there are many reasons for so much gun violence in Black communities. We have some of their insights. And Haitians living in Springfield, Ohio, are scrambling to get affairs in order, lawyering up and applying for asylum since the Supreme Court's decision to end temporary protected status for immigrants. CNN asked Homeland Security Secretary Mark Wayne Mullen if the State Department's website says not to travel to Haiti because of violence, why is it safe to send Haitians there?
20: Well, that do not travel is not for Haitians. That's do not travel for the United States, because they are kidnapping or trying to kidnap individuals from the United States because they feel like their family has the money to pay the ransom.
2: This Haitian who just applied for asylum responded to that on CNN.
21: I mean, it's like Americans or human being, us Haitians, we are not. Any type of thing can happen to us as long as Americans are protected.
2: Roughly 350,000 Haitians in the U.S. could be affected by this decision, and 10 to 20,000 live in the Springfield region alone. And legal arguments are underway in the state of Mississippi over who's going to take over the Jackson Medgar Wiley Evers International Airport. Black Democratic Representative Robert Johnson told the court Senate Bill 2162 was designed to do one thing, remove Black leadership from the airport authority. The bill replaced the 5-member Jackson Municipal Airport Authority with a 9-member regional board. The city would appoint only 2 members. Johnson offered amendments to fellow lawmakers in 2016, requiring 5 of the 9 to be Black. All were voted down. The state says those claims are bogus, and the legislature thought broader oversight would improve the airport's services.
22: You can only determine whether or not a person is racist by an action they take. And they may not be racist on Monday, but if you take a racist vote on Wednesday, that's a racist vote. And I'll say that anywhere.
2: Meanwhile, in Seattle, homeowners there could get the same protection from pushy real estate solicitors that they already have from telemarketers. The Seattle Medium reports Black council member Dion Foster has introduced legislation to create a city do not solicit list, giving homeowners the power to block unwanted calls, texts, and emails from real estate agents, with fees and penalties for those who violate it. Foster says the measure is especially critical for Black legacy homeowners in neighborhoods like the Central District, where declining home ownership has left families vulnerable to predatory real estate pressure. And finally, as America celebrates 250 years, it's a special moment for Black pilot Alex Cole. He served as a lieutenant colonel for 2 decades in the Air Force and later as a presidential pilot. But that's not the most unique part of his story. You see, his great-uncle was a Tuskegee Airman. Those are the celebrated Black aviators who served during World War II. And Cole says the country's anniversary prompts him to cherish that part of history and his legacy. I'm Esther Dillard on your home for Black News First, the Black Information Network.
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23: Here are the top Beyonce songs you've thumbed up. Number 3, Irreplaceable.

0: ex for not only killing her child, 9-year-old Lazaya Stukes, but Sean Greer also killed 2 other black children, ages 5 and 6, when he mowed them down with his Honda Accord. Now it's sentencing time, and she made her comments directly to his face.
1: Let me tell you something. Your pimps get you, and I'm the judge now. Gross.
0: The 2021 tragedy in Wilton Manors near Fort Lauderdale, where Greer was driving on a suspended license, swerved to avoid a bus, jumped the curb, and right into the children, leaving a playground, killing 3, injuring others. Before the judge handed down sentencing, Greer told the families of the children gathered in court he never meant to hurt anyone.
2: I was on my way home from Walmart with a bag full of groceries. In no way, shape, or form. I wake up that morning and said, I'm going to go run some kids down.
0: He claims it was not his intention, but the judge slapped him with a 73-year prison term. The families were hoping he got life. Socialists are winning primaries. It happened again in Colorado, where longtime Democratic Congresswoman Diana DeJette was unseated by Milot Quiroz. Of course, this is right behind several big wins from members of the Socialist Democrats in New York. I asked New York City Socialist Mayor Zohran Mamdani what changes traditional Democrats need to make.
3: I believe that our party needs to embrace the fight for working people. And I'm proud to be a Democratic Socialist Mayor here in our city of New York, who is looking to ensure that our number one focus is transforming the fact that we are the most expensive city in America into one that working people can afford. And I'm so excited to see in the elections of Brad Lander, Claire Valdez, Daria Lisa, Avila Chevalier, as well as what we're seeing across the country, that more and more Democrats are being elected who are willing to not just stand up to the federal administration, but also stand for working people, because we need to develop a vision that goes beyond the next few years and a vision that puts the working person back at the heart of it.
0: A couple has taken love to new heights, to the very tippy top, the spire of one of the world's most iconic skyscrapers, New York City's Empire State Building. Streets were temporarily closed. Tourists and workers couldn't enter the building, while those on the ground held their breaths and looked up 1,400 feet to the very top. While up there, they unfurled a huge flag. It read, "When the power of love beats the love of power, the world knows peace," a quote attributed to the late, great Jimi Hendrix. And before they climbed down and into the hands of the NYPD, it appeared the man proposed. A news helicopter captured the man on bended knee, and of course they were streaming it all, and she showed a ring on social media. Police say the daredevil duo climbed structures before. Officials are checking how they got up there, past security, and into a closed-off area. I'm Vanessa Tyler on the Black Information Network, your home for Black News First.
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6: I'm Kevin Brown with another look at modern-day black history you should know. On January 6, 2021, as chaos engulfed the U.S. Capitol,
7: Multiple Capitol injuries!
6: A group of black officers stood as pillars of resilience and bravery. Among them was Capitol Police Officer Eugene Goodman, who diverted rioters away from the Senate chamber, potentially saving countless lives. Lieutenant Michael Byrd also faced a dire situation, protecting lawmakers from an advancing mob. His decisive actions safeguarded those entrusted to his care. And Officer Harry Dunn fought back against physical threats and racial slurs, standing firm in the defense of the Capitol and democracy. These black officers and many others remind us that the strength of our democracy lies in those who protect it. So let's never forget to honor their heroism and strive for a nation worthy of their sacrifice. For the Black Information Network, I'm Kevin Brown.
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8: I'm Mike Stevens on your home for Black News First, the Black Information Network. It's official. Black Chicago Mayor Brandon Johnson is creating a new department in his city designed to combat gun violence. Johnson signed an executive order establishing the Office of Gun Violence Reduction.
7: By establishing this centralized structure, we will be able to deliver resources and services quickly and strategically and effectively.

0: to the communities that need them the most.
1: The new office will be tasked with coordinating violence prevention efforts, victim services, and community safety investments. The order comes after a coalition of community leaders called for the new department after Chicago experienced dozens of shootings a few weeks ago. Well, the city of College Park, which is near Atlanta, is paying up in a lawsuit filed by its black police chief. Channel 2 reports the city recently agreed to settle with Sharice McClary for $320,000. She was serving as deputy chief when she says she was passed over for the interim police chief position because of discrimination and retaliation. McClary just took the permanent position last December. Vindication. That's how a black former NBA player and current high school basketball coach, Brandon Roy, describes being reinstated to his position. The Seattle Times reported Roy was fired last year after allegations he was part of a recruiting push involving an NBA agent that offered a student cash, car, and an apartment if he transferred to his Seattle, Washington school. Roy denied the allegations, and officials say after an investigation, the allegations proved false. Roy then spoke to King 5 TV News.
2: I'm really excited, but at the same time, I'm still kind of taking it all in and understanding that, you know, this is, you know, vindication, but I'm just happy it's over.
1: Roy is a former NBA Rookie of the Year and three-time NBA All-Star who moved to coaching after suffering knee injuries. I'm Mike Stevens on the Black Information Network. Now your local news.
3: I'm Mike Island on your home for 24/7 News. Columbus's BIN 1230, the Black Information Network. Columbus City Council is passing a new youth curfew. According to ABC6, this comes after several recent violent incidents in the city involving young people. The new curfew hours are from 9 p.m. until 6 a.m. for kids under 13 and 10 p.m. until 6 a.m. for teens between 13 and 17 years old. At the most recent city council meeting where the youth curfew update was passed, an African-American speaker came to the podium at City Hall, upset that the curfew seems like a punishment or criminalization of black people.
4: The curfew enforcement sounds like just another reason to stop and search young black people. And now we're witnessing another generation bearing the burden of being constantly viewed as a threat.
3: The Columbus Police First Assistant Chief is LaShawna Potts. Assistant Chief Potts, who is African American, says it's not about that.
5: It is about prevention and not punishment. This ordinance is designed to create opportunities for intervention before a young person becomes involved in violence.
3: The legislation includes that police will not start using citations for violations until January 1st, 2027. I'm Mike Island on your home for Black News First. Columbus's BIN 1230, the Black Information Network.
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8: You know that couple that seems too good to be true?
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11: Dan could have been a professor, a journalist, a lawyer.
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12: Tall, long dark hair and these green eyes, big, bright smile.
8: But those couples, they're never as perfect as they seem.
13: She never really addressed conflict. So if he had done something to bother her, she kind of buried it.
8: And when things go bad, they go really bad.
13: I think he was surprised that he didn't know his wife better.
8: From Wondery, I'm Matthew Scherr. A few years ago, I wrote a story for GQ about an Orthodox rabbi in New York City who helped get people out of bad marriages. One of his catchphrases was, "A divorce or a funeral." It was a crazy story, but then I learned about one of the lawyers on the case, which led me to an even crazier story, one about a couple down in Tallahassee, Florida.
14: sleepy southern town, I would say. I think a lot of people don't realize that it's actually the capital.
11: A couple that seems so perfect until one of them

0: times platinum. Gives me goosebumps. I'm Bill Black, and that's another Bet You Didn't Know music fact on the Black Information Network.
1: I'm Mike Stevens on your home for Black News First, the Black Information Network. It's official. Black Chicago Mayor Brandon Johnson is creating a new department in his city designed to combat gun violence. Johnson signed an executive order establishing the Office of Gun Violence Reduction.
2: By establishing this centralized structure, we will be able to deliver resources and services quickly and strategically and effectively to the communities that need them the most.
1: The new office will be tasked with coordinating violence prevention efforts, victim services, and community safety investments. The order comes after a coalition of community leaders called for the new department after Chicago experienced dozens of shootings a few weeks ago. Well, the city of College Park, which is near Atlanta, is paying up in a lawsuit filed by its Black police chief. Channel 2 reports the city recently agreed to settle with Sharice McClary for $320,000. She was serving as deputy chief when she says she was passed over for the interim police chief position because of discrimination and retaliation. McClary just took the permanent position last December. Vindication. That's how a Black former NBA player and current high school basketball coach, Brandon Roy, describes being reinstated to his position. The Seattle Times reported Roy was fired last year after allegations he was part of a recruiting push involving an NBA agent that offered a student cash, car, and an apartment if he transferred to his Seattle, Washington school. Roy denied the allegations, and officials say after an investigation, the allegations proved false. Roy then spoke to King 5 TV News.
3: I'm really excited, but at the same time, I'm still kind of taking it all in and understanding that, you know, this is, you know, vindication, but I'm just happy it's over.
1: Roy is a former NBA Rookie of the Year and three-time NBA All-Star who moved to coaching after suffering knee injuries. I'm Mike Stevens on the Black Information Network. Now your local news.
4: I'm Mike Island on your home for 24/7 News. Columbus's BIN 1230, the Black Information Network. Columbus City Council is passing a new youth curfew. According to ABC6,

0: This comes after several recent violent incidents in the city involving young people. The new curfew hours are from 9 p.m. until 6 a.m. for kids under 13 and 10 p.m. until 6 a.m. for teens between 13 and 17 years old. At the most recent city council meeting where the youth curfew update was passed, an African-American speaker came to the podium at City Hall, upset that the curfew seems like a punishment or criminalization of black people.
1: The curfew enforcement sounds like just another reason to stop and search young black people. And now we're witnessing another generation bearing the burden of being constantly viewed as a threat.
0: The Columbus Police First Assistant Chief is LaShawna Potts. Assistant Chief Potts, who is African-American, says it's not about that.
2: It is about prevention and not punishment. This ordinance is designed to create opportunities for intervention before a young person becomes involved in violence.
0: The legislation includes that police will not start using citations for violations until January 1st, 2027. I'm Mike Island on your home for Black News First. Columbus's BIN 1230, the Black Information Network.
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22: Analysis of national census data shows that black-owned businesses in Ohio are increasing payroll and driving job growth in the state.
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26: the field of candidates for mayor of the Windy City continues to grow. Congressman Mike Quigley threw his hat in the race.
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27: BIN News this hour, I'm Terry McCready. Reaction after the Supreme Court struck down President Trump's effort to end birthright citizenship. House Speaker Mike Johnson.
28: I'm very disappointed in that outcome. I think it subjects the country to serious challenges going forward, and we'll have to deal with it as Congress.
27: Meanwhile, Democrats applauding the decision, the court ruling Trump's executive order to eliminate the 14th Amendment's guarantee that those born in the U.S. are American citizens was unlawful. The case came from a lawsuit filed by the ACLU in New Hampshire last year. Trump's executive order was never in effect after courts across the country blocked it from being implemented. Meanwhile, Black Justice Ketanji Brown Jackson had a harsh response to fellow Black Justice Clarence Thomas for his dissent to the High Court's decision on birthright citizenship in a multi-page concurring opinion. Jackson accused Thomas of adhering to a narrow vision of the 14th Amendment in his dissension. Brown Jackson wrote, despite his longstanding endorsement of a colorblind constitution, Justice Thomas now surprisingly suggests that the citizenship clause was a race-conscious remedial measure relating only to freed slaves such as Dred Scott. Federal Reserve Governor Lisa Cook's attorney is pushing back on the Trump administration's continued legal campaign against her.
0: The court went out of its way to definitively state that this statute, this Federal Reserve statute, is constitutional with its provision for cause and less power to the president, whereas it ruled that a similar statute for independent agencies was unconstitutional.
27: Abby Lowell on MS Now. He says President Trump and Federal Housing Finance Agency Director Bill Pulte won't succeed in pursuing her prosecution on allegations of mortgage fraud. The Supreme Court ruling 5-4 against Trump's efforts to oust the Black Federal Reserve Board member. Cook will remain on the board for now while Pulte and Trump launch another attempt to have her criminally indicted. Barack Hussein Obama Way, it was introduced this week by the Chicago City Council. The honorary renaming just happens to be where Trump Tower is located. The proposal introduced by 42nd Ward Alderman Brendan Riley would honorarily rename the east side of North Wabash Avenue between East Kinsey Street and East Wacker Drive. A petition to honor the former president now has about 30,000 signatures and says the action resonates with hope and progress in the pursuit of a brighter tomorrow. A political crackdown in Uganda is intensifying with opposition leader Kizza Besigye appearing in court on treason charges. Besigye told the court the trial could not proceed while his lawyers feared for their safety. The opposition veteran has remained in detention since his abduction in Kenya last year. The crackdown has been ordered by General Muhoozi Kainerugaba, leader of Uganda's army. In recent weeks, activists, politicians, and lawyers have been arrested, sparking international criticism over his draconian actions. The latest target was one of East Africa's largest independent media outlets, whose newspapers, television, and radio stations were shut down by soldiers over the weekend. Stay informed, stay connected, and subscribe. 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
1: Here's what's trending this hour. Republicans have the edge in the battle for the upper chamber despite Democrats remaining competitive in six key Senate battlegrounds. That's according to a New York Times and Siena poll. Rescue operations are ongoing in Venezuela as first responders search for people under the rubble caused by two massive earthquakes last week. And scorching and dangerous temperatures are impacting millions across the eastern part of the U.S. as the 4th of July weekend approaches. I'm Amber Payton, and that's what's trending.
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1: Hampton University is remembering Tony Brown, Dean Emeritus of the Scripps Howard School of Journalism and Communications, who died in June at the age of 93. Brown was a pioneering broadcaster, educator, author, and civil rights advocate who spent more than four decades elevating Black voices in American media. He was best known as the longtime host and executive producer of Tony Brown's Journal, a nationally recognized television program focused on issues impacting Black America. In 2004, Brown became the first dean of Hampton University. Scripps Howard School of Journalism and Communications, where he served until 2009 and helped mentor future journalists. He also played a major role in civil rights and economic empowerment efforts, including organizing a 1963 civil rights march in Detroit featuring Dr. Martin Luther King Jr. and founding Black College Day. University leaders say Brown's legacy continues to shape Hampton and the journalism profession. With the latest HBCU news, I'm Amber Payton on the Black Information Network and BIN News.
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5: We answer questions like, What can you say during a stop? 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
9: Cell phones have been an integral part of connecting our modern world. But did you know a Black nuclear engineer pioneered the technology for them? Henry Thomas Sampson was born in 1934 in Jackson, Mississippi. He earned his bachelor's degree in chemical engineering from Purdue University in 1956, followed by his master's degree from UCLA in 1961 and his PhD shortly after. In 1971, Henry Sampson created the Gamma Electric Cell. It's a device which produced long-lasting power to satellites. Sampson's innovation caught the attention of the Motorola Company, which then placed his patented technology into their telephones. This eventually led to the very first telephone calls being made using cell phones. Henry Sampson passed on June 4th, 2015. His genius and Black excellence helped create the globally connected world we share today. This is Tammy Eswick for the Black Information Network.
10: 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I'm Mike Strautmanis, and my history lives here.
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21: We begin with a major heat dome that's impacting millions of people this week in the eastern half of the U.S. Frank Velez is the director of the Chicago Office of Emergency Management.
25: An extreme warning, heat warning, has been issued by the National Weather Center. Dangerous heat and humidity levels are expected throughout the week.
21: The heat dome is forecast to last well into the 4th of July weekend. The dome will expand and intensify by midweek, and cities including Philadelphia, New York, Washington, D.C., and more could hit the triple digits. All of those cities have a significant number of Black residents. Meanwhile, the mega heat dome could spark a tropical storm development near the southern U.S. in the Atlantic and the Gulf.
29: In a 20-page concurring opinion, Justice Jackson accused Justice Thomas of applying a narrow vision of the 14th Amendment in dissenting from the six-justice majority. Justice Jackson wrote, despite his longstanding endorsement of a colorblind constitution, Justice Thomas now surprisingly suggests the citizenship clause was a race-conscious remedial measure. Thomas specifically referred to the Supreme Court's Dred Scott versus Sanford decision of 1857, in which it ruled enslaved African Americans were not U.S. citizens. I'm Mike Stevens on the Black Information Network.
12: In other news, there's a new Protect Renters Ordinance now in effect in Chicago, Illinois. The ordinance, introduced by Black Mayor Brandon Johnson and the Department of Housing, addresses systemic gaps in rental regulations to benefit tenants and landlords. With about 54% of Chicago households being renters, the PRO aims to combat rising rents, predatory practices, and corporate consolidation in the housing market by banning hidden fees and instituting just cause for protections.
21: In Charlotte, North Carolina, a new nonprofit is working on solutions to better aid those who are transitioning out of foster care. It's called Peaceful Homes. Its Black founder, Teresa Gardner.
13: I used to work in corrections. I worked in juvenile justice as well. And I've just seen everybody's story is pretty much similar. They had no mentorship. They had nobody leading them into adulthood. As soon as they turned 18, they had to just become an adult overnight.
21: Gardner says she wants to provide a place where young adults aging out of foster care can find stability, build life skills, and create a foundation for their future. And finally, meet Black author Waldo Theus. He's the owner of the Theus Publishing Group, a company dedicated to sharing inspirational stories rooted in faith, family, perseverance, and personal growth. He also details childhood trauma and a successful career. For more international, national, state, and local news impacting the Black community, listen to the Black Information Network on the iHeartRadio app or log on to BINnews.com. I'm Mike Moore, along with Nicole Deal, on your home for 24/7 News, the Black Information Network.
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12: If you have a lump sum of money to invest and want a consistent return on your investment, you may want to consider an annuity. An annuity is a simple contract where you give an insurance company money and they give you guaranteed income in return. You can buy the annuity from a licensed insurance company, a brokerage firm, financial advisor, or from some 401k plans. But the contract itself has to be backed by an insurance company. So you put in the money, either a lump sum or contributions over time, and in return, the company is obligated to pay you steady checks over a specified period or for your lifetime. Immediate annuities start paying you almost right away, while deferred annuities grow for years before turning into income. Minimums to buy in can start around $5,000 to $10,000. The insurer will invest the money and take on the market risk, but your payouts will be consistent. Money news at 24 and 54 minutes past each hour. I'm Nicole Deal on your home for Black News First, the Black Information Network.
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12: A Florida judge recently sentenced a white man to 73 years in prison for a hit and run that killed three young Black children and injured three others. Outrage online was almost immediate, saying the sentence was not enough. Prosecutors say Sean Greer drove onto a sidewalk in 2021, hit six children, drove away, and later lied to investigators. The grief-stricken mom of one of the children rejected his tears in court, calling them fake and refusing to forgive his actions. At the time of the accident, Greer was attempting to go around a school bus. He was on probation and his license was already revoked.
21: Leaders from Democratic caucuses are reacting to a Supreme Court ruling that rejects President Donald Trump's attempt to limit birthright citizenship. Here's Black Congressman Troy Carter of Louisiana.
16: The fact that we've arrived at a moment where an American president would attempt to unilaterally strip Americans of their constitutional birthright is in itself a warning.
21: Carter is also the first vice chair of the Congressional Black Caucus. Healthcare for Black patients that live near West Suburban Hospital in Oak Park, Illinois, could be impacted. The hospital is now closed, and nearly 500 workers are being laid off.
0: Employees recently received letters stating that there will be a mass layoff at the shuttered medical center on August 31st. Former head of nursing Sylvia Williams says the news came as a surprise.
17: We're saddened for the employees that don't have jobs, but we're more saddened for the patients. You know, that there's no hope of getting access to care.
0: Meanwhile, there is an ongoing court battle between West Suburban owners and the property owner. I'm Perry Williams.
12: And finally, the Social Security Administration is announcing a first-of-its-kind commemorative America 250 Social Security card. The limited edition card is for children born in the U.S. between July 2nd and December 31st, 2026, to celebrate the 250th anniversary of American independence. I'm Nicole Deal, along with Mike Moore, on your home for Black News First, the Black Information Network. Your Healthy Minute is next.
18: If you have feelings of emptiness in your life, it is often regarded as a common feeling. Even though we hear more often now that it's okay to not be okay, feeling empty is not often spoken about as a symptom of mental difficulties. It's seen often as a borderline personality disorder. Neuroscience News began a four-year project which involved listening to 400 people to see how common the feeling of emptiness is. The age group was 18 to 80 years old who had reported feeling empty at some point in their lives. 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And that's your Healthy Minute. I'm Mike Eiland on the Black Information Network.
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19: I'm Amber Payton with BIN News Now. Vice President J.D. Vance praised the military during remarks at Naval Air Station Oceana in Virginia Beach ahead of America's 250th anniversary. He thanked service members for protecting the country and said their work allows Americans to pursue the American dream.
22: They know that if we ask, you guys will go and make the impossible possible.
19: Vance also credited President Trump with giving the military clear missions and the tools to complete them. Attorneys for the family of one-year-old Cohen Wiley are releasing findings from an independent autopsy after he was shot and killed by a Mississippi police officer. Black civil rights attorney Ben Crum says the review found Cohen was shot through the passenger side window, not the windshield. And Victor Willis, lead singer and co-founder of The Village People, has died at 74. The group confirmed he passed away Monday after a short but aggressive illness. Get BIN News Now on demand 24/7 on the iHeartRadio app.
23: Vanessa Tyler on the Black Information Network, your home for Black News First. A Virginia Black woman is inconsolable. Her dog is dead, and she says a cop too quick on the trigger did it.
24: But I knew when she took her last breath and I seen her eyes just go back in the back of her head, I knew she was cool.
23: Alexandria Cummings says to make matters worse,
1: Norfolk police had the wrong apartment. They were responding to a report of a self-inflicted gunshot wound on the third floor. Cummings lives on the first. Police say the dog was acting aggressively. Cummings says it was the police who were aggressive back on Father's Day. They threatened to arrest her if she went to console her dying dog, Stormy, who she calls her twin, her baby.
24: They were so aggressive with me. They were so aggressive with me. Put me in handcuffs.
1: The case is under investigation. The officer who fired the shot is on leave. Cummings is demanding justice and mandated officer training. Police in Ohio had a black woman in handcuffs and she was walking backwards as commanded. Then this happened.
24: Oh, my God.
1: That reaction from bystanders seeing Columbus police slamming Mary Henley to the ground.
3: Why are you doing that to me?
1: It happened last March in video that went viral. But now the internal police investigation just concluded and finds the officer violated departmental policy. Body cam shows the officer, identified as Alexander Valesky, grabbed her wrist, presses his forearm into her neck, kicks her feet from under her, which brings her down hard. The report points out the officer could have easily handcuffed her without forcing her to the ground. Columbus police policy states force should not be used for a retaliatory or punitive purpose. The case now goes to the Civilian Police Review Board. Members can only suggest what discipline the officer should face. Americans are talking about the billions Trump is making since becoming president again. He blew it off as just being rich. Others see nothing but grift and corruption from him and his family. The president telling reporters he knows nothing about his enormous portfolio.
4: But I think it's called a blind account, but they take it. And I purposely, I never speak to any of the people that run the money, but they're at big institutions and they invest in whatever they invest in.
7: But to critics who say you're profiting off the presidency, Mr.
4: Well, you know why I'm profiting? Because the stock market's going up. Everybody's profiting.
1: Trump claims we're all profiting, pointing to increases in 401ks. Still, even those who invested in his crypto did not make what he did. In fact, reports are many people were wiped out. The president making the comment soon after stepping off the new Air Force One, that $400 million luxury 747 gifted to him by the Qatari government. But millions of taxpayer money went into retrofitting the plane, which will only be used by him, since when he leaves office, he takes the plane for his presidential library. I'm Vanessa Tyler on the Black Information Network, your home for Black News First.
8: The words justice for all sound powerful, but in Black communities, they still sound like a promise waiting to be kept. At the Black Information Network, we break down the policies that prevent justice from being equal. We report on mandatory minimums that lock people up longer because of zip code, not crime. On cash bail systems that punish poverty, not guilt. On sentencing guidelines that look fair until you look at who's being sentenced. We speak with exonerees who served decades for crimes they did not commit. We cover clemency requests that sit unanswered for years. And we talk with families who never stopped fighting for their loved ones because justice for them is personal. We highlight prosecutors who are changing their approach, who are expunging records, ending cash bail, reinvesting in rehabilitation over incarceration. And we follow activists who keep the system in check. Justice doesn't come free. It comes from pressure, and we're here to keep applying it. With Black News First, this is Misty Jordan on the Black Information Network.
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29: I'm Mike Stevens on your home for Black News First, the Black Information Network. For conservative African Americans who hold Ronald Reagan in high esteem, you should listen to this. It's him back in 1971 speaking to then President Richard Nixon while Reagan was governor of California. You can hear clearly Reagan calling some black diplomats from Africa monkeys.
9: To watch that thing on television that they did.
10: Yeah.
9: To see those monkeys from those African countries when they're still uncomfortable wearing shoes.
29: The audio was recently released from the National Archives. It was a discussion about something that happened in the United Nations. The future President Reagan also called them cannibals and said something about Negroes being on welfare. Now, other presidents have also made racist remarks, including President Lyndon Johnson, who supported impactful legislation that benefited African Americans. He was also known for freely using the N-word. The comments suggest you can't always trust what politicians of any party say in public when they may be saying things like that in private. Research shows majority black schools around the country are about three times more likely to close. According to the Stanford University Graduate School of Education, many of the unused buildings are because of declining enrollment, chronic underfunding, housing shifts, and gentrification in black communities. In Columbus, Ohio, they're trying to figure out what to do with their underused buildings. The school board has already voted to demolish some of them. Black board member Dr. Antoinette Miranda says it's time.
3: We have kicked the can down the road, without a doubt.
29: And now ABC 6 Television says state lawmakers are involved trying to pass legislation that will force the school district to make a decision soon. I'm Mike Stevens on the Black Information Network. Now your local news.
18: I'm Mike Island on your home for 24/7 News, Columbus's BIN 1230, the Black Information Network. Columbus City Council is passing a new youth curfew. According to ABC 6, this comes after several recent violent incidents in the city involving young people. The new curfew hours are from 9 p.m. until 6 a.m. for kids under 13 and 10 p.m. until 6 a.m. for teens between 13 and 17 years old. At the most recent city council meeting where the youth curfew update was passed, an African-American speaker came to the podium at City Hall, upset that the curfew seems like a punishment or criminalization of black people.
10: The curfew enforcement sounds like just another reason to stop and search young black people. And now we're witnessing another generation bearing the burden of being constantly viewed as a threat.
18: The Columbus Police First Assistant Chief is LaShawna Potts. Assistant Chief Potts, who is African American, says it's not about that.
11: It is about prevention and not punishment. This ordinance is designed to create opportunities for intervention before a young person becomes involved in violence.
18: The legislation includes that police will not start using citations for violations until January 1st, 2027. I'm Mike Island on your home for Black News First, Columbus's BIN 1230, the Black Information Network.
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14: Okay, let's start from the top. My name is Judith Anthony, and my best friend, Claire Sterbeck, has disappeared. Okay, just to clarify, she's still alive, and apparently she's fine. But all this started in mid-2018 when she took possession of a house in the Parkdale neighborhood of Toronto. We decided, hey, let's make a fun podcast, maybe some YouTube videos about the renos and, like, the attempted DIY stuff. You know, all the half-assed plans that people make and only keep, like, 45% of the time. But things started to get kind of weird. In all honesty, parts of her life were starting to unravel, but I don't think that was it. I think it was the house. Something is seriously wrong with that place. And if I was just coming into this now, I'd guess it was radon or carbon monoxide poisoning or lead in the water or whatever. I would even say that maybe she had been having some sort of episode, but that's not it. Something less rational is the main problem here. And now, Claire is gone. And she's taken off, and now I don't know what to do. Does that make sense?
15: 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Hey, I think something weird is going on with the playback. Just give me a second. I'm going to play back the clip and see what's wrong with it.
14: Sure, go ahead.
25: Hello? 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
5: The Postmaster General stated during a Senate hearing that the Postal Service would withhold mail-in ballots in states that refused to submit voter data to the federal government.
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17: Good evening. This is BIN News This Hour. I'm Andrea Coleman. Coming up, election and another Democratic Socialist win. Major changes in student loans are taking effect today, and a health update on a beloved black actor, as well as a well-known black entertainer, bids us farewell. But first, here's BIN News Now. Another Democratic Socialist is a winner in a Democratic primary. Yesterday in Colorado, Democratic Socialist Milot Quiros unseated 15-term Democratic Representative Diana DeJet for a House seat. It is the third time a Democratic Socialist has scored an upset in a competitive House primary this election cycle. Earlier this week, during an appearance on MS Now, civil rights leader Al Sharpton advised against alarm within the Democratic Party by the series of wins.
21: I think that it is a wake-up call. It is not a uniform dismissal. And I think that it is good for the party because it needs to find some balance between those that are saying, remember how average Americans are living. Remember working class people. And it must be this balance. And I think that leaders of the party, like Hakeem Jeffries, will seek to try to find that balance. Sometimes it's the antithesis and the thesis that finds the synthesis.
17: Quiros' win comes on the heels of New York's congressional races last week, where two Democratic Socialists won House primaries. Major changes to student loans take effect today that limit how much people can borrow and how they repay. It's all part of the One Big Beautiful Bill Act signed into law by President Trump last year. Loans will be capped for parents at $20,000 a year and $65,000 per student. Grad students will be capped at $100,000. Borrowers will also have only two repayment options, the tiered standard plan and a new plan based on income called the Repayment Assistance Plan. The law also gets rid of the Biden-era save plan, so borrowers enrolled in the program will have to find a new repayment option. Danny Glover, one of the nation's most celebrated black actors, is opening up about his Alzheimer's disease diagnosis. In an exclusive interview, Glover told NBC's Lester Holt that he's been living with the disease for several years.
22: Well, I could live with it in a sense.
27: Do you fear losing your memories? Is that hard?
22: I'm sure as it advances, things are going to be different and changing.
17: Glover is a four-time Emmy Award winner. And Village People frontman Victor Willis is dead at the age of 74. The singer, who was black, helped lead the 1970s disco group to international fame with hits like YMCA and Macho Man. Willis's wife announced his death in a Facebook post early this morning and said that he died from a short but aggressive illness. This is BIN News This Hour. Be sure to follow us wherever you get your podcasts. I'm Andrea Coleman on the Black Information Network, home of Black News First.
19: Here's what's trending this hour. President Trump is on his way back to Washington, D.C. after leading the dedication of the Theodore Roosevelt Presidential Library in North Dakota. The intense heat dome is prompting the Trump administration to issue emergency orders for a mid-Atlantic power grid. The Energy Department aims to maximize output as all-time heat records are expected to be broken throughout the East Coast. And it's do or die for Team USA as it begins the knockout stage of the World Cup tonight. I'm Amber Payton, and that's what's trending.
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28: LeBron James is speaking out for the first time since news broke that he's leaving the Los Angeles Lakers after eight seasons. Responding to the team's farewell post on social media, James called it truly an honor to wear purple and gold while carrying on the franchise's legacy. He ended the message by writing, "Hope I made a few proud during my stint." James won an NBA championship with the Lakers in 2020 and became the league's all-time leading scorer during his time in Los Angeles. While he's expected to return for another another NBA season, there's still no word on which team he'll join next. In other NBA news, the Los Angeles Clippers are reportedly trading Kawhi Leonard to the Toronto Raptors. ESPN reports the Clippers will receive multiple draft picks, all-star forward Brandon Ingram and guard Grady Dick. Leonard returns to Toronto, where he led the Raptors to their only NBA title in 2019. And in football news, former NFL running back Richard Murphy is facing multiple charges after investigators say he caused a fatal crash in Baton Rouge, Louisiana. With the latest in sports, I'm Morgan Wood on the Black Information Network, your home for Black news first.
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1: Network. Here are your top stories. Virginia cops shoot a Black woman's dog dead after entering the wrong apartment. She's devastated. Experts say there are many reasons for so much gun violence in Black communities. We have some of their insights. And Haitians living in Springfield, Ohio, are scrambling to get affairs in order, lawyering up and applying for asylum since the Supreme Court's decision to end temporary protected status for immigrants. CNN asked Homeland Security Secretary Mark Wayne Mullen if the State Department's website says not to travel to Haiti because of violence, why is it safe to send Haitians there?
3: Well, that do not travel is not for Haitians. That's do not travel for the United States, because they are kidnapping or trying to kidnap individuals from the United States because they feel like their family has the money to pay the ransom.
1: This Haitian who just applied for asylum responded to that on CNN.
4: I mean, it's like Americans or human being, us Haitians, we are not. Any type of thing can happen to us as long as Americans are protected.
1: Roughly 350,000 Haitians in the U.S. could be affected by this decision, and 10 to 20,000 live in the Springfield region alone. And legal arguments are underway in the state of Mississippi over who's going to take over the Jackson Medgar Wiley Evers International Airport. Black Democratic Representative Robert Johnson told the court Senate Bill 2162 was designed to do one thing, remove Black leadership from the airport authority. The bill replaced the 5-member Jackson Municipal Airport Authority with a 9-member regional board. The city would appoint only 2 members. Johnson offered amendments to fellow lawmakers in 2016, requiring 5 of the 9 to be Black. All were voted down. The state says those claims are bogus, and the legislature thought broader oversight would improve the airport's services.
7: You can only determine whether or not a person is racist by an action they take. And they may not be racist on Monday, but if you take a racist vote on Wednesday, that's a racist vote. And I'll say that anywhere.
1: Meanwhile, in Seattle, homeowners there could get the same protection from pushy real estate solicitors that they already have from telemarketers. The Seattle Medium reports Black council member Dion Foster has introduced legislation to create a city do not solicit list, giving homeowners the power to block unwanted calls, texts, and emails from real estate agents, with fees and penalties for those who violate it. Foster says the measure is especially critical for Black legacy homeowners in neighborhoods like the Central District, where declining home ownership has left families vulnerable to predatory real estate pressure. And finally, as America celebrates 250 years, it's a special moment for Black pilot Alex Cole. He served as a lieutenant colonel for 2 decades in the Air Force and later as a presidential pilot. But that's not the most unique part of his story. You see, his great-uncle was a Tuskegee Airman. Those are the celebrated Black aviators who served during World War II. And Cole says the country's anniversary prompts him to cherish that part of history and his legacy. I'm Esther Dillard on your home for Black News First, the Black Information Network.
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9: 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So why are they still trying to take it? At the Black Information Network, we shine a light on voter suppression, old tactics in new forms, polling locations shut down with no warning, registration deadlines shortened, ballot boxes removed, Mail-in boxes challenged on purpose in public and with precision. And yet we still show up. We talk to grandmothers who vote by bus, by mail, by any means. To college students driving across counties to find their precinct. To pastors who remind their congregation every Sunday, freedom is a ballot. We also follow lawsuits that protect the vote. We cover the bills that chip away at access quietly, quickly, and with devastating impact. We name the states, the counties, and the lawmakers behind them. Because the fight to vote isn't just about elections, it's about power. And it's not just about us, it's for everyone coming next. With Black News First, this is Mike Island on the Black Information Network.
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10: Lil Durk is making a major legal move ahead of his upcoming trial, with his attorneys now asking a federal judge to separate newly added murder and racketeering charges from his original case or dismiss it altogether. According to All Hip Hop, the rapper has been preparing for an August 20th trial tied to a 2022 shooting in Los Angeles, but prosecutors recently expanded the case to include allegations of a broader criminal enterprise across multiple states. His legal team argues the timing is unfair, saying they've been hit with a massive amount of new evidence just weeks before trial, potentially violating his right to a speedy trial after nearly 2 years in custody. A key hearing is set for July 27th. And Eminem is turning up the heat in his legal battle with Real Housewives of Potomac stars Gisele Bryant and Robin Dixon, bringing in powerhouse law firm Quinn Emanuel, the same legal team trusted by Jay-Z and Megan Thee Stallion, to go head-to-head over his iconic Shady trademark. We previously reported the issue centers around the Housewives podcast Reasonably Shady, which Eminem argues could confuse fans and potentially dilute a brand he's built for more than 20 years. With the latest in entertainment at 17 and 47 minutes past each hour, I'm Bree Wood on the Black Information Network, your home for Black News First.
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1: And I'm Esther Dillard on your home for 24/7 News, the Black Information Network.
25: A new report says three ransom notes in the Nancy Guthrie case were all fake. An FBI source told Reuters that after assessing the authenticity of the notes, they determined that none of them are genuine. Two ransom notes were reported in early February, just days after the 84-year-old mother of Today's Show host, Savannah Guthrie, disappeared from her southern Arizona home. The first one demanded millions in cryptocurrency. The second claimed she had died. The FBI reportedly concluded that whoever wrote the notes did not know Guthrie's whereabouts.
1: The Black chief of staff and former Chicago alderman, Kerry Austin, is receiving probation for his role in a public corruption case. Chester Wilson was sentenced to 3 years of probation after pleading guilty to theft of government funds last year. Austin and Wilson were indicted in 2021 over allegations they conspired to receive home improvements from construction contractors seeking city assistance for a development project in Austin's ward. Last year, the Black former city council member was found unfit to stand trial.
25: For the first time in Georgia's history, minorities make up the majority of the state's population. As of July 2025, the U.S. Census Bureau estimates more than 11 million people call Georgia home. The data shows non-white and Hispanic residents together make up more than 51% of the state's population. An Atlanta Journal-Constitution analysis claims more than 500,000 people moved to Georgia from 2020 to 2025. Hispanic, Black, and Asian residents make up the largest share of that growth.
1: And the Obama Presidential Center will release its next block of tickets next Wednesday. Former President Barack Obama shared why he believes the center is special.
26: I hope this center will serve as an affirmation of just how special, how precious, our democracy truly is.
1: Tickets will go on sale to the public July 8th. The tickets will cover from September through January of 2027. The museum is currently sold out. Chicago residents can visit the Obama Center for free on Tuesdays. Admission is discounted for those who live in Illinois. The Obama Foundation is a nonprofit collaborator of the Black Information Network.
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0: Vice President J.D. Vance is praising the military as the country gets ready to celebrate its 250th anniversary. He spoke at the Naval Air Station in Virginia Beach, Virginia. He told troops he's grateful for all of them for willing to put on the uniform to protect the country. Vance added they make it possible for Americans to pursue the American dream. He also praised President Trump, saying he has given the military clearly defined missions and the tools needed to accomplish those missions. And speaking of President Trump, he's attempting to distance himself from a newly released report on his personal financial disclosures. The report showed more than $1 billion in revenue from cryptocurrency sales and other ventures. When questioned about profiting while president, Trump told reporters, "I don't get involved in my personal. We have funds that run my money." And that's your Washington Roundup. I'm Mike Moore on your home for 24/7 News, the Black Information Network.
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12: 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That will give you some breathing room before your first payment is due. 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
13: Amber Payton with BIN News Now. Black Chicago Mayor Brandon Johnson is defending his administration's failed bid to buy back the city's parking meter system.
16: Clearly, once that bid was submitted and I took a look and began to assess it even closer, I decided not to go through with it.
13: Johnson says he ultimately did not support the $3.3 billion offer, which topped the nearest competitor by hundreds of millions. President Trump is remembering Black Village People singer Victor Willis after his death at 74. Willis, best known for the hit YMCA, was honored by Trump on Truth Social, where he wrote that Willis will be sorely missed. And a judge in the Tupac Shakur murder trial will allow prosecutors to use defendant Dwayne Keepy D. Davis's tell-all book as evidence. Prosecutors believe Davis was involved in the rapper's 1996 murder in Las Vegas. Davis has pleaded not guilty. Get BIN News Now on demand 24/7 on the iHeartRadio app.
3: Vanessa Tyler on the Black Information Network, your home for Black News First. A Black mother wants a Florida white man to get the max for not only killing her child, 9-year-old Lazaya Stukes, but Sean Greer also killed two other Black children, ages 5 and 6, when he mowed them down with his Honda Accord. Now it's sentencing time, and she made her comments directly to his face.
4: Let me tell you something. Your kids get you, and I'm the judge now. Across.
3: The 2021 tragedy in Wilton Manors near Fort Lauderdale, where Greer was driving on a suspended license, swerved to avoid a bus, jumped the curb, and right into the children, leaving a playground, killing three, injuring others. Before the judge handed down sentencing, Greer told the families of the children gathered in court he never meant to hurt anyone.
4: I was on my way home from Walmart with a bag full of groceries. In no way, shape, or form. I wake up that morning and said, I'm going to go run some kids down.
3: He claims it was not his intention, but the judge slapped him with a 73-year prison term. The families were hoping he got life. Socialists are winning primaries. It happened again in Colorado, where longtime Democratic Congresswoman Diana DeJette was unseated by Milad Quiroz. Of course, this is right behind several big wins from members of the Socialist Democrats in New York. I asked New York City Socialist Mayor Zohran Mamdani what changes traditional Democrats need to make.
7: I believe that our party needs to embrace the fight for working people, and I'm proud.

0: person back at the heart of it.
1: A couple has taken love to new heights, to the very tippy top, the spire of one of the world's most iconic skyscrapers, New York City's Empire State Building. Streets were temporarily closed. Tourists and workers couldn't enter the building, while those on the ground held their breaths and looked up 1,400 feet to the very top. While up there, they unfurled a huge flag. It read, "When the power of love beats the love of power, the world knows peace," a quote attributed to the late, great Jimi Hendrix. And before they climbed down and into the hands of the NYPD, it appeared the man proposed. A news helicopter captured the man on bended knee, and of course they were streaming it all, and she showed a ring on social media. Police say the daredevil duo climbed structures before. Officials are checking how they got up there, past security, and into a closed-off area. I'm Vanessa Tyler on the Black Information Network, your home for Black News First.
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7: I'm Mike Stevens on your home for Black News First, the Black Information Network. A black community is remembering a 19-year-old who was recently shot in the back by a police officer. According to WCAU television, the teen was shot and killed by a Wilmington, Delaware officer while running away. Officials say Kadir Skinner came out of his house aiming a loaded firearm at a crowd of people. When officers saw him with the gun, they say he ran, and an officer fired the fatal shot. Skinner's family is demanding more information about what happened, and they want to see body camera footage from the officers involved. Skinner's mother, another grieving black woman, is heartbroken over what's happened to her loved one.
8: I want transparency on what happened to my son. I'm not okay.
7: Family friend and pastor Derek Johnson, who's also African-American, pledges accountability will be sought in this latest example of police violence.
9: We're going to stick together. We're going to stand on right. And we're going to get justice for this young man and his family.
7: Wilmington police, along with the Delaware Attorney General's office, are investigating. But there are some who want an outside probe looking into what took place. Chicago leaders are urging people who live there to take precautions as extreme heat hits that city. Like Mayor Brandon Johnson told everybody to stay cool and check on one another.
10: OEMC and the National Weather Service will work closely together this week, continuing their efforts to share alerts and resources so that we can stay informed.
7: Temperatures are climbing into the 90s, with it feeling like it's even hotter than that in Chicago and many other cities where black people live around the nation. Going into the 4th of July weekend, that's 250 million people throughout the South, the Midwest, and the East Coast that will feel the heat, and many don't have air conditioning. I'm Mike Stevens on the Black Information Network. Now your local news.
11: Cleveland, Ohio is facing the possibility of being a food desert in some of its neighborhoods. According to WKYC, the city is losing two grocery stores within 3 months' time. The East Side Market closed in April. Now Heinen's in downtown Cleveland closes this month. The store has cited losing money for years as the catalyst for shutting down. Yolanda Coleman of Cleveland is concerned. Coleman, who is African-American, tells WKYC the cost of food is a factor for her.
12: Some of the prices are going up because of the economy. And, you know,
0: It's the prices. Like the prices, a lot of people can't afford these foods, even though they say

0: There's more jobs. The jobs are still scarce.
1: Cleveland City Councilman Kevin Conwell, also African-American, sees this trending to create a food desert in the city.
2: You see the Eastside Market closed, and you see the Heinen's, you right back to back. You look at trends, and can we stabilize it for our residents? And you look at us being one of the, at number three, poorest city in the nation.
1: Mayor Justin Bibb, in a statement to WKYC, says access to quality, affordable food remains a priority. I'm Mike Island on your home for Black News First, Columbus's BIN 1230, the Black Information Network.
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16: Good evening. This is BIN News This Hour. I'm Andrea Coleman. Coming up...

0: singer of the Village People has passed away. Victor Willis co-founded the disco group in 1977. They were famous for their masculine costumes and had a string of hits, including Macho Man, In the Navy, and their biggest hit, YMCA. The band confirmed that Victor Willis, who co-wrote the song and sung lead, has passed away Monday after a short but aggressive illness. Victor Willis was 74 years old. I'm Kevin Brown on your home for Black News First, the Black Information Network.
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3: In March of 1960, a group of students at Southern University in Baton Rouge, Louisiana, attempted to desegregate local eating spaces through peaceful protests at a Crest department store, a Greyhound bus station, and a Simon's drugstore. The students were met with violence and insults, and the president of Southern University warned them that their participation in these protests would result in their expulsion. In all, 16 students were either expelled or forced to leave Southern University and attend other schools. In response to the expulsion, the Kennedy administration filed a legal brief in support of the students, and in December of 1961, the NAACP's legal department took up the case. Future Supreme Court Justice Thurgood Marshall argued the case in front of the Supreme Court, which unanimously decided that the students should not have been expelled for their anti-segregation protests. In 2013, Southern University awarded honorary degrees to 7 of the students expelled over the nonviolent demonstration. And that's a fact. I'm Callie Cole for the Black Information Network.
4: I'm Mike Stevens on your home for Black News First, the Black Information Network. A black community is remembering a 19-year-old who was recently shot in the back by a police officer. According to WCAU Television, the teen was shot and killed by a Wilmington, Delaware officer while running away. Officials say Kadir Skinner came out of his house aiming a loaded firearm at a crowd of people. When officers saw him with the gun, they say he ran, and an officer fired the fatal shot. Skinner's family is demanding more information about what happened, and they want to see body camera footage from the officers involved. Skinner's mother, another grieving black woman, is heartbroken over what's happened to her loved one.
5: I want transparency on what happened to my son. I'm not okay.
4: Family friend and pastor Derek Johnson, who's also African-American, pledges accountability will be sought in this latest example of police violence.
6: We're going to stick together. We're going to stand on right. And we're going to get justice for this young man and his family.
4: Wilmington police, along with the Delaware Attorney General's office, are investigating. But there are some who want an outside probe looking into what took place. Chicago leaders are urging people who live there to take precautions as extreme heat hits that city. Like Mayor Brandon Johnson told everybody to stay cool and check on one another.
7: OEMC and the National Weather Service will work closely together this week, continuing their efforts to share alerts and resources so that we can stay informed.
4: Temperatures are climbing into the 90s, with it feeling like it's even hotter than that. In Chicago and many other cities where black people live around the nation, going into the 4th of July weekend, that's 250 million people throughout the South, the Midwest, and the East Coast that will feel the heat, and many don't have air conditioning. I'm Mike Stevens on the Black Information Network. Now your local news.
8: Cleveland, Ohio is facing the possibility of being a food desert in some of its neighborhoods. According to WKYC, the city is losing 2 grocery stores within 3 months' time. The East Side Market closed in April. Now Heinen's in downtown Cleveland closes this month. The store has cited losing money for years as the catalyst for shutting down. Yolanda Coleman of Cleveland is concerned. Coleman, who is African-American, tells WKYC the cost of food is a factor for her.
9: Some of the prices are going up because of the economy. And, you know, it's the prices. Like the prices, a lot of people can't afford these foods. Even though they say it's more jobs, the jobs are still scarce.
8: Cleveland City Councilman Kevin Conwell, also African-American, sees this trending to create a food desert in the city.
10: You see the Eastside Market closed, and you see the Heinen's, you right back to back. You look at trends, and can we stabilize it for our residents? And you look at us being one of the, at number 3, poorest city in the nation.
8: Mayor Justin Bibb, in a statement to WKYC, says access to quality, affordable food remains a priority. I'm Mike Island on your home for Black News First, Columbus's BIN 1230, the Black Information Network.

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2: I'm Shay Diddy on the Black Information Network. In 2019, the St. John Will.i.am Coltrane African Orthodox Church observed its 50th anniversary. Based in San Francisco, the church uses John Coltrane's music as a source for religious discovery. Instead of singing traditional hymns, worshipers chant Coltrane's A Love Supreme, and there are monthly meditations where people commune with Coltrane's music. In 1965, Branzo King and his wife, Marina King, saw Coltrane live at San Francisco Jazz Club. The couple had a religious experience. They called it a sound baptism. In the years leading up to his death in 1967 at the age of 40, Coltrane's music had grown increasingly spiritual. He said that he wanted to be a saint, and in him, Branzo, who had wanted to be a preacher, had found his God. Instead of a mural of Jesus in the sanctuary, there is one of patron saint John Coltrane. And that's a fact. I'm Shay Diddy on the Black Information Network.
3: Evens on your home for Black News First, the Black Information Network. A Black community is remembering a 19-year-old who was recently shot in the back by a police officer. According to WCAU Television, the teen was shot and killed by a Wilmington, Delaware officer while running away. Officials say Kadir Skinner came out of his house aiming a loaded firearm at a crowd of people. When officers saw him with the gun, they say he ran, and an officer fired the fatal shot. Skinner's family is demanding more information about what happened, and they want to see body camera footage from the officers involved. Skinner's mother, another grieving Black woman, is heartbroken over what's happened to her loved one.
4: I want transparency on what happened to my son. I'm not okay.
3: Family friend and pastor Derek Johnson, who's also African-American, pledges accountability will be sought in this latest example of police violence.
5: We're going to stick together. We're going to stand on right. And we're going to get justice for this young man and his family.
3: Wilmington police, along with the Delaware Attorney General's office, are investigating. But there are some who want an outside probe looking into what took place. Chicago leaders are urging people who live there to take precautions as extreme heat hits that city. Like Mayor Brandon Johnson told everybody to stay cool and check on one another.
6: OEMC and the National Weather Service will work closely together this week, continuing their efforts to share alerts and resources so that we can stay informed.
3: Temperatures are climbing into the 90s, with it feeling like it's even hotter than that. In Chicago and many other cities where Black people live around the nation, going into the 4th of July weekend. That's 250 million people throughout the South, the Midwest, and the East Coast that will feel the heat, and many don't have air conditioning. High school students from across the country spent the past week getting an inside look at Virginia's legal system through the Junior Commonwealth's Attorneys Program. Hampton, Virginia's Commonwealth Attorney Anton Bell, who is Black, tells Wavy News 10 Television he founded the program to expose students to careers in law and public service while helping them understand their value and make choices to protect their future.
7: When you understand you have value and you have something to lose, you're going to think twice about risking your future, because you know that if I do X, Y, Z, it can eliminate me from being able to obtain my goal.
3: The free week-long program took part in courtroom discussions toward the Virginia State Capitol. They met Governor Abigail Spanberger, and they spoke with Virginia Supreme Court Chief Justice Cleo Powell, the first Black woman to serve on the state's highest court. For more stories of interest to the Black community, log on to BINnews.com. 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
10: What if I had known at the beginning of Fish what I know now? You know, the band is like an organic ever-growing thing.

So when brother number one was putting together his fourth album, he was accepting submissions of songs. Enter brother number two. Brother number two submits a song for brother number one's album, but brother number one says, uh-uh, that's trash. So brother

0: To win a gold medal. Beyond the track, Coachman became a role model and advocate for young athletes, encouraging them to pursue their dreams regardless of any barriers along the way. As we celebrate all of our country's gold medal winners, let's also take a moment to remember Alice Coachman, the first Black woman to win an Olympic gold medal. This is Bree Wood for the Black Information Network.
1: I'm Mike Stevens on your home for Black News First, the Black Information Network. A Black community is remembering a 19-year-old who was recently shot in the back by a police officer. According to WCAU television, the teen was shot and killed by a Wilmington, Delaware officer while running away. Officials say Kadir Skinner came out of his house aiming a loaded firearm at a crowd of people. When officers saw him with the gun, they say he ran, and an officer fired the fatal shot. Skinner's family is demanding more information about what happened, and they want to see body camera footage from the officers involved. Skinner's mother, another grieving Black woman, is heartbroken over what's happened to her loved one.
2: I want transparency on what happened to my son. I'm not okay.
1: Family friend and pastor Derek Johnson, who's also African-American, pledges accountability will be sought in this latest example of police violence.
3: We're going to stick together. We're going to stand on right. And we're going to get justice for this young man and his family.
1: Wilmington police, along with the Delaware Attorney General's office, are investigating. But there are some who want an outside probe looking into what took place. Chicago leaders are urging people who live there to take precautions as extreme heat hits that city. Like Mayor Brandon Johnson told everybody to stay cool and check on one another.
4: OEMC and the National Weather Service will work closely together this week, continuing their efforts to share alerts and resources so that we can stay informed.
1: Temperatures are climbing into the 90s, with it feeling like it's even hotter than that in Chicago and many other cities where Black people live around the nation, going into the 4th of July weekend. That's 250 million people throughout the South, the Midwest, and the East Coast that will feel the heat, and many don't have air conditioning. I'm Mike Stevens on the Black Information Network. Now your local news.
5: Cleveland, Ohio is facing the possibility of being a food desert in some of its neighborhoods. According to WKYC, the city is losing two grocery stores within 3 months' time. The East Side Market closed in April. Now Heinen's in downtown Cleveland closes this month. The store has cited losing money for years as the catalyst for shutting down. Yolanda Coleman of Cleveland is concerned. Coleman, who is African American, tells WKYC the cost of food is a factor for her.
6: Some of the prices are going up because of the economy. And, you know, it's the prices. Like the prices, a lot of people can't afford these foods. Even though they say it's more jobs, the jobs are still scarce.
5: Cleveland City Councilman Kevin Conwell, also African American, sees this trending to create a food desert in the city.
7: You see the East Side Market closed, and you see the Heinen's, you right back to back. You look at trends, and can we stabilize it for our residents? And you look at us being one of the, at number three, poorest city in the nation.
5: Mayor Justin Bibb, in a statement to WKYC, says access to quality, affordable food remains a priority. I'm Mike Island on your home for Black News First, Columbus's BIN 1230, the Black Information Network.
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7: Lil Durk is making a major legal move ahead of his upcoming trial, with his attorneys now asking a federal judge to separate newly added murder and racketeering charges from his original case or dismiss it altogether. According to All Hip Hop, the rapper has been preparing for an August 20th trial tied to a 2022 shooting in Los Angeles, but prosecutors recently expanded the case to include allegations of a broader criminal enterprise across multiple states. His legal team argues the timing is unfair, saying they've been hit with a massive amount of new evidence just weeks before trial, potentially violating his right to a speedy trial after nearly 2 years in custody. A key hearing is set for July 27th. And Eminem is turning up the heat in his legal battle with Real Housewives of Potomac stars Gisele Bryant and Robin Dixon, bringing in powerhouse law firm Quinn Emanuel, the same legal team trusted by Jay-Z and Megan Thee Stallion, to go head-to-head over his iconic Shady trademark. We previously reported the issue centers around the Housewives podcast, Reasonably Shady, which Eminem argues could confuse fans and potentially dilute a brand he's built for more than 20 years. With the latest in entertainment at 17 and 47 minutes past each hour, I'm Bree Wood on the Black Information Network, your home for Black News First.
8: I'm Bill Black with another Bet You Didn't Know music fact. So I just got through reading Mariah Carey's book, The Meaning of Mariah Carey, and in it, she talks about her and Derek Jeter had a brief fling from 97 to 1998 towards the end of her marriage to Tommy Mottola. She also revealed that Derek was the inspiration for this song.

0: Officials say Kadir Skinner came out of his house aiming a loaded firearm at a crowd of people. When officers saw him with the gun, they say he ran, and an officer fired the fatal shot. Skinner's family is demanding more information about what happened, and they want to see body camera footage from the officers involved. Skinner's mother, another grieving black woman, is heartbroken over what's happened to her loved one.
1: I want transparency on what happened to my son. I'm not okay.
0: Family friend and pastor Derek Johnson, who's also African-American, pledges accountability will be sought in this latest example of police violence.
2: We're going to stick together, we're going to stand on right, and we're going to get justice for this young man and his family.
0: Wilmington police, along with the Delaware Attorney General's office, are investigating. But there are some who want an outside probe looking into what took place. Chicago leaders are urging people who live there to take precautions as extreme heat hits that city. Like Mayor Brandon Johnson told everybody to stay cool and check on one another.
3: OEMC and the National Weather Service will work closely together this week, continuing their efforts to share alerts and resources so that we can stay informed.
0: Temperatures are climbing into the 90s, with it feeling like it's even hotter than that in Chicago and many other cities where black people live around the nation. Going into the 4th of July weekend, that's 250 million people throughout the South, the Midwest, and the East Coast that will feel the heat, and many don't have air conditioning. I'm Mike Stevens on the Black Information Network. Now your local news.
4: Cleveland, Ohio is facing the possibility of being a food desert in some of its neighborhoods. According to WKYC, the city is losing two grocery stores within 3 months' time. The East Side Market closed in April. Now Heinen's in downtown Cleveland closes this month. The store has cited losing money for years as the catalyst for shutting down. Yolanda Coleman of Cleveland is concerned. Coleman, who is African American, tells WKYC the cost of food is a factor for her.
5: Some of the prices are going up because of the economy. And, you know, it's the prices. Like the prices, a lot of people can't afford these foods. Even though they say it's more jobs, the jobs are still scarce.
4: Cleveland City Councilman Kevin Conwell, also African American, sees this trending to create a food desert in the city.
6: You see the East Side Market closed, and you see the Heinen's, you right back to back. You look at trends, and can we stabilize it for our residents? And you look at us being one of the, at number three, poorest city in the nation.
4: Mayor Justin Bibb, in a statement to WKYC, says access to quality, affordable food remains a priority. I'm Mike Island on your home for Black News First. Columbus's BIN 1230, the Black Information Network.
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9: Remember how the 14-year-old version of yourself felt? The awkwardness, the insecurity, the weirdo in you, fiercely independent, but longing to connect with someone, with anyone. That sucky feeling of knowing that who you are on the inside doesn't match what people see on the outside. If you could write to that kid, what would you say? Dear Young Rocker, you live in a different time. It's the early 2000s. Nu metal videos are on MTV. You spend hours typing to strangers in AIM chat rooms. And you dress like a raver, even though you don't really know what a rave is. I'm Chelsea Arson. Join me on my podcast, Dear Young Rocker, where each week I write a letter to myself as she brings us back into the intensity of adolescence. Falling in love with your favorite song the way only a teenager can. Getting up the nerve to join a band, struggling with anger and body issues, crushing on someone so hard you can't breathe around them, experiencing how truly awful a first kiss can be, feeling like you could burst into a flaming ball of anger or sadness or both at any second, making a decision that could cost you your friends, your band, and your entire social life. Dear Young Rocker, you're not alone. You lived through it. You're living through it now.

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5: Black pastor Terry Reed has been sentenced to 80 years in prison for sexually abusing two boys in Alabama, marking his third conviction for crimes against minors.
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6: We were not even emancipated until 1863. So I don't know what everybody getting ready for a celebration.
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7: Good evening. This is BIN News This Hour. I'm Andrea Coleman. Coming up...

0: sought in this latest example of police violence.
1: We're going to stick together, we're going to stand on right, and we're going to get justice for this young man and his family.
0: Wilmington police, along with the Delaware Attorney General's office, are investigating. But there are some who want an outside probe looking into what took place. Chicago leaders are urging people who live there to take precautions as extreme heat hits that city. Like Mayor Brandon Johnson told everybody to stay cool and check on one another.
2: OEMC and the National Weather Service will work closely together this week, continuing their efforts to share alerts and resources so that we can stay informed.
0: Temperatures are climbing into the 90s, with it feeling like it's even hotter than that in Chicago and many other cities where black people live around the nation. Going into the 4th of July weekend, that's 250 million people throughout the South, the Midwest, and the East Coast that will feel the heat, and many don't have air conditioning. I'm Mike Stevens on the Black Information Network. Now your local news.
3: Cleveland, Ohio is facing the possibility of being a food desert in some of its neighborhoods. According to WKYC, the city is losing two grocery stores within 3 months' time. The East Side Market closed in April. Now Heinen's in downtown Cleveland closes this month. The store has cited losing money for years as the catalyst for shutting down. Yolanda Coleman of Cleveland is concerned. Coleman, who is African American, tells WKYC the cost of food is a factor for her.
4: Some of the prices are going up because of the economy. And, you know, it's the prices. Like the prices, a lot of people can't afford these foods. Even though they say it's more jobs, the jobs are still scarce.
3: Cleveland City Councilman Kevin Conwell, also African American, sees this trending to create a food desert in the city.
5: You see the East Side Market closed and you see the Heinen's, you right back to back. You look at trends and can we stabilize it for our residents? And you look at us being one of the, at number three, poorest city in the nation.
3: Mayor Justin Bibb, in a statement to WKYC, says access to quality, affordable food remains a priority. I'm Mike Island on your home for Black News First. Columbus's BIN 1230, the Black Information Network.
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2: I'm Amber Payton with BIN News Now. Vice President J.D. Vance praised the military during remarks at Naval Air Station Oceana in Virginia Beach ahead of America's 250th anniversary. He thanked service members for protecting the country and said their work allows Americans to pursue the American dream.
3: They know that if we ask, you guys will go and make the impossible possible.
2: Vance also credited President Trump with giving the military clear missions and the tools to complete them. Attorneys for the family of one-year-old Cohen Wiley are releasing findings from an independent autopsy after he was shot and killed by a Mississippi police officer. Black civil rights attorney Ben Crum says the review found Cohen was shot through the passenger side window, not the windshield. And Victor Willis, lead singer and co-founder of The Village People, has died at 74. The group confirmed he passed away Monday after a short but aggressive illness. Get BIN News Now on demand 24/7 on the iHeartRadio app.
4: Vanessa Tyler on the Black Information Network, your home for Black News First. A Virginia Black woman is inconsolable. Her dog is dead, and she says a cop too quick on the trigger did it.
5: But I knew when she took her last breath and I seen her eyes just go back in the back of her head, I knew she was cool.
4: Alexandria Cummings says to make matters worse, Norfolk police had the wrong apartment. They were responding to a report of a self-inflicted gunshot wound on the third floor. Cummings lives on the first. Police say the dog was acting aggressively. Cummings says it was the police who were aggressive back on Father's Day. They threatened to arrest her if she went to console her dying dog, Stormy, who she calls her twin, her baby.
5: They were so aggressive with me. They were so aggressive with me. Put me in handcuffs.
4: The case is under investigation. The officer who fired the shot is on leave. Cummings is demanding justice and mandated officer training. Police in Ohio had a Black woman in handcuffs and she was walking backwards as commanded. Then this happened.
5: Oh my God!
4: That reaction from bystanders seeing Columbus police slamming Mary Henley to the ground.
6: Why are you doing that to me?
4: It happened last March in video that went viral, but now the internal police investigation just concluded and finds the officer violated departmental policy. Body cam shows the officer, identified as Alexander Valesky, grabbed her wrist, presses his forearm into her neck, kicks her feet from under her, which brings her down hard. The report points out the officer could have easily handcuffed her without forcing her to the ground. Columbus police policy states force should not be used for a retaliatory or punitive purpose. The case now goes to the Civilian Police Review Board. Members can only suggest what discipline the officer should face. Americans are talking about the billions Trump is making since becoming president again. He blew it off as just being rich. Others see nothing but grift and corruption from him and his family. The president telling reporters he knows nothing about his enormous portfolio.
7: I think it's called a blind account, but they take it. And I purposely, I never speak to any of the people that run the money, but they're at big institutions and they invest in whatever they invest in.
8: But to critics who say you're profiting off the presidency, Mr.
7: Trump. Well, you know why I'm profiting? Because the stock market's going up. Everybody's profiting.
4: Trump claims we're all profiting, pointing to increases in 401ks. Still, even those who invested in his crypto did not make what he did. In fact, reports are many people were wiped out. The president making the comment soon after stepping off the new Air Force One, that $400 million luxury 747 gifted to him by the Qatari government. But millions of taxpayer money went into retrofitting the plane, which will only be used by him, since when he leaves office, he takes the plane for his presidential library. I'm Vanessa Tyler on the Black Information Network, your home for Black News First.
9: I like to think of the Obama Presidential Center as a tribute to what happens when ordinary people come together to do extraordinary things. 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
6: The Obama Presidential Center is now open to all. 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
10: I'm Mike Stevens on your home for Black News First, the Black Information Network. Experts say there are many reasons for so much gun violence in Black communities around the country, including the ease and availability of getting the weapons in many places. In Memphis, one community is shaken up after a shooting that killed a man and seriously injured a woman. This Black man tells Fox 13 Television, it does not have to be this way.
11: Gun violence, I can go to Atlanta, it's going to be gun violence. I can go anywhere, it's going to be gun violence. This happens. As long as guns around, as long as everybody got a gun and stuff, it don't happen.
10: He says violent crime did drop for a while in his city because of the Memphis Safe Task Force operating there. But ultimately, he believes that cycle of violence will continue when guns are as easy to get as they are in many places. Well, around the country, there are efforts to cut down on youth crime, which often happens at night. Hundreds of cities, including Washington, D.C., Chicago, Philadelphia, Indianapolis, and Atlanta, either have youth curfews or are considering one. Now, add Columbus, Ohio to that list. According to ABC 6 Television, this comes after several violent incidents recently in the city involving young people. And in lots of places, many of those involved are Black. But in Columbus, this Black parent says the curfew seems like a punishment or a criminalization of Black people.
12: The curfew enforcement sounds like just another reason to stop and search young Black people. And now we're witnessing another generation bearing the burden of being constantly viewed as a threat.
10: But Assistant Police Chief LaShawna Potts, who is also Black, says the suggestion is wrong.
13: It is about prevention and not punishment.
10: Many places say with or without curfews, parents have to take more control over their kids. I'm Mike Stevens on the Black Information Network. Now your local news.
14: Cleveland, Ohio is facing the possibility of being a food desert in some of its neighborhoods. According to WKYC, the city is losing two grocery stores within 3 months' time. The East Side Market closed in April. Now Heinen's in downtown Cleveland closes this month. The store has cited losing money for years as the catalyst for shutting down. Yolanda Coleman of Cleveland is concerned. Coleman, who is African American, tells WKYC the cost of food is a factor for her.
15: Some of the prices are going up because of the economy. And, you know, it's the prices. Like the prices, a lot of people can't afford these foods. Even though they say it's more jobs, the jobs are still scarce.
14: Cleveland City Councilman Kevin Conwell, also African American, sees this trending to create a food desert in the city.
16: You see the Eastside Market closed, and you see the Heinen's, you right back to back. You look at trends, and can we stabilize it for our residents? And you look at us being one of the, at number three, poorest city in the nation.
14: Mayor Justin Bibb, in a statement to WKYC, says access to quality, affordable food remains a priority. I'm Mike Island on your home for Black News First, Columbus's BIN 1230, the Black Information Network.
2: Most people know about Restaurant Week, but not everyone knows there's a Black Restaurant Week born in Houston, Texas in 2016 and is now spreading to cities across the country. It's more than just menus. It's a movement.
17: And so we really want to create something that was more all-inclusive to the creative things we were seeing happening in the food scene.
2: That's one of the three founders, Fallon Farrell.
17: As we've grown through the years, we've literally watched businesses start off as like a pop-up food tent, and now now having like two or three locations.
4: From soul food kitchens to hidden gem caterers, Black Restaurant Week shines a light where it's long been missing. It's helped generate tens of millions of dollars for Black-owned businesses, keeping legacies alive and creating new ones. And it's part of Black history still being written every time a diner takes that first bite. I'm Esther Dillard for the Black Information Network.
18: The International African American Museum, Charleston, South Carolina. Built near where so many Africans first arrived in China.

0: will work closely together this week, continuing their efforts to share alerts and resources so that we can stay informed.
1: Temperatures are climbing into the 90s, with it feeling like it's even hotter than that in Chicago and many other cities where black people live around the nation. Going into the 4th of July weekend, that's 250 million people throughout the South, the Midwest, and the East Coast that will feel the heat, and many don't have air conditioning. I'm Mike Stevens on the Black Information Network. Now your local news.
2: Cleveland, Ohio is facing the possibility of being a food desert in some of its neighborhoods. According to WKYC, the city is losing two grocery stores within 3 months' time. The East Side Market closed in April. Now Heinen's in downtown Cleveland closes this month. The store has cited losing money for years as the catalyst for shutting down. Yolanda Coleman of Cleveland is concerned. Coleman, who is African-American, tells WKYC the cost of food is a factor for her.
3: Some of the prices are going up because of the economy. And, you know, it's the prices. Like the prices, a lot of people can't afford these foods. Even though they say it's more jobs, the jobs are still scarce.
2: Cleveland City Councilman Kevin Conwell, also African-American, sees this trending to create a food desert in the city.
4: You see the East Side Market closed, and you see the Heinen's, you right back to back. You look at trends, and can we stabilize it for our residents? And you look at us being one of the, at number three, poorest city in the nation.
2: Mayor Justin Bibb, in a statement to WKYC, says access to quality, affordable food remains a priority. I'm Mike Island on your home for Black News First. Columbus's BIN 1230, the Black Information Network.
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8: 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I'm Matthew Condon, journalist and true crime author, and I've spent years researching and tracking the life and crimes of this vicious murderer. 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
8: 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He self-confessed to 33. My opinion? It's closer to 100. From Wooshka Studios, I'm Matthew Condon, and this is Ghostgate Road.
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13: Authorities are charging 22 alleged gang members in what prosecutors say is the largest takedown in the Brooklyn, New York district attorney's history.
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1: Fewer black Tennesseans and others there are getting help from SNAP. 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
16: BIN News this hour, I'm Terry McCready. The Justice Department is directing its staff to bring fraud charges in alleged cases of birth tourism.
17: We're the only country in the world that has it. You step into our country and you're all of a sudden a citizen. You come in a certain way. This was not meant for Chinese millionaires to have their children become citizens

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6: Black pastor Terry Reed has been sentenced to 80 years in prison for sexually abusing two boys in Alabama, marking his third conviction for crimes against minors.
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7: We were not even emancipated until 1863. So I don't know what everybody getting ready for a celebration.
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8: The opinions, beliefs, and viewpoints expressed in this commentary are those of the author and do not necessarily represent those of BIN and its founding partners and employees. Now it's time to bring the funk with Roland S. Martin.
9: While some Democrats are fretting about Democratic socialists winning in New York City, what they should be doing is sitting down with Virginia Speaker of the House Don Scott, an African-American, and ask him how were they able to get a trifecta there by keying in on black voters. This is what he told me on Roland Martin Unfiltered at the Virginia Democrats Commonwealth Gala on Saturday.
10: We won back the majority with a two-vote majority, 51-49 in the House, that's 100 seats. And then we took that 2023 victory, and then in 2025, with engaging African-American voters in a real sustain, not just waiting to election week, but early on, sustained going into communities over a period of time, engaging Latino voters, engaging Asian-American voters, engaging all voters, because people need to understand black voters want the same thing every voter wants. They want safe schools. They want a resilient economy. They want public safety. They want the same thing. We keep thinking, people keep saying, well, what do black voters want? They want a job. They want to work. They want to believe that they have, if they do,
9: they
10: the
9: want
10: work,
9: a business. They want access know, to capital.
10: They have aspirations. They want to be able to start a business. They want to be able to have access to capital. They want to be able to make sure that the playing field is fair. They don't want, they like James Brown. They don't want nobody to give them nothing. Just open up the door. They get it themselves. And so I think we need to continue to understand that black voters have the same aspirations as every other voter. And I think what's happened is we started speaking just down to voters sometimes. And I think we need to go back to communicating. And we spent a lot of energy. And we were able to take that 51-49 majority in 2023 and turn it into a 64-36 majority in just 2 years to where we are right now. And that's the largest majority, Democratic majority, in 5 decades in Virginia. So we know what to do with it. We continue to do this work and continue to build on it and then deliver once we get the majority. You can't get the majority and celebrate.
9: Right.
10: You have to get the majority, deliver, and then communicate what you deliver.
9: Invest in black people and you will win. Democrats, pay attention. I'm Roland Martin on the Black Information Network.
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11: Here's what's trending this hour. President Trump is on his way back to Washington, D.C. after leading the dedication of the Theodore Roosevelt Presidential Library in North Dakota. The intense heat dome is prompting the Trump administration to issue emergency orders for a mid-Atlantic power grid. The Energy Department aims to maximize output as all-time heat records are expected to be broken throughout the East Coast. And it's do or die for Team USA as it begins the knockout stage of the World Cup tonight. I'm Amber Payton, and that's what's trending.
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8: LeBron James is speaking out for the first time since news broke that he's leaving the Los Angeles Lakers after 8 seasons. Responding to the team's farewell post on social media, James called it truly an honor to wear purple and gold while carrying on the franchise's legacy. He ended the message by writing, "Hope I made a few proud during my stint." James won an NBA championship with the Lakers in 2020 and became the league's all-time leading scorer during his time in Los Angeles. While he's expected to return for another NBA season, there's still no word on which team he'll join next. In other NBA news, the Los Angeles Clippers are reportedly trading Kawhi Leonard to the Toronto Raptors. ESPN reports the Clippers will receive multiple draft picks, all-star forward Brandon Ingram and guard Grady Dick. Leonard returns to Toronto, where he led the Raptors to their only NBA title in 2019. And in football news, former NFL running back Richard Murphy is facing multiple charges after investigators say he caused a fatal crash in Baton Rouge, Louisiana. With the latest in sports, I'm Morgan Wood on the Black Information Network, your home for black news first.
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12: I'm Bill Black with another Bet You Didn't Know music fact. All right, class, today let's talk about the song that got away. So this is New Edition. You know, Ronnie, Bobby, Ricky, Mike, Johnny, Ralph. And they've given us hits throughout the years like If It Isn't Love, Candy Girl, and Can You Stand the Rain? Then there was the song that was written with New Edition in mind, but kind of got away. Let me explain. Let's take it back to 1985 and the movie Crush Groove, starring Blair Underwood, Sheila E., and a slew of rappers like LL Cool J, Run DMC, The Fat Boys, and even New Edition was in the movie. Producers Jimmy Jam and Terry Lewis were asked to write a ballad for the love scene of the movie. But due to contract negotiations, New Edition's label would not allow them to record the song for the soundtrack. The song instead went to the Force MDs. The song, Tender Love. I'm Bill Black with another Bet You Didn't Know music fact on the Black Information Network.
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8: Chicago rapper Twista is facing up to 5 years in prison after pleading guilty to owing more than $440,000 in back taxes. Fox 32 Chicago reports the artist entered a guilty plea on June 23rd to 5 misdemeanor counts of willful failure to pay income taxes. Federal prosecutors allege the unpaid taxes span from 2019 through 2023. Meanwhile, 50 Cent is set to perform at Donald Trump Jr.'s Members Only Club Executive Branch on the eve of America's 250th anniversary celebrations. He'll take the stage July 3rd at the exclusive Washington, D.C. venue. The Daily Beast reports the booking follows recent headline sets from Busta Rhymes, Ja Rule, and Timbaland. And Afrobeat star DeVito is celebrating 15 years in music with a new album. His sixth studio project, Oriade, is set for release July 31st. DeVito tells Billboard he hopes listeners come away understanding that purpose doesn't follow the expected path. The album is led by his new single, I Know Who I Be, which was released Friday. With the latest in entertainment, I'm Morgan Wood on the Black Information Network, your home for Black News First.
12: Harold George Belafonte Jr. was born March 1st, 1927 in Harlem, New York. He served in the U.S. Navy during World War II and then began his career as a singer in the 1950s.
13: I had to leave a little girl in Kingston.
12: His music combined elements of calypso and other Caribbean rhythms, and he became known for his hits like Deo and Jump in the Line.
14: Jump in the line.
12: Belafonte also acted in several TV shows and films, including the groundbreaking 1957 film Island in the Sun.
15: That was charity, Mr. Fleury. What we want is equality.
12: Belafonte was equally committed to social justice, working alongside Dr. Martin Luther King Jr. and other civil rights leaders. He used his platform to raise awareness on issues such as apartheid in South Africa and the fight for voting rights in the United States. Harry Belafonte passed away on April 25th at the age of 96, but his legacy will continue to live on through his contributions to music, film, and civil rights. Rest in power to the one and only Harry Belafonte. This is Bill Black on the Black Information Network.
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17: In our top story, Chicago Mayor Brandon Johnson is praising the Supreme Court's decision to reject President Trump's effort to end birthright citizenship. The city's Black mayor said the decision reaffirms that every child born in the United States is a citizen of this country.
18: Today's decision allows our residents to continue to live, work, and contribute to the fabric of our city without fear of losing their most fundamental right.
17: The Supreme Court ruled Trump's executive order to eliminate the 14th Amendment's guarantee that those born in the U.S. are American citizens was unlawful.
16: In Detroit, Michigan, the city council has approved a 9-month extension of the city's contract with ShotSpotter after a narrow 5-4 vote. The contract will cost the city over $2 million. Residents are raising concerns about surveillance, privacy, and the impact on neighborhoods where the technology is being implemented. This Black woman voicing her support while attending the city council meeting.
14: Unfortunately, my nephew was killed. But if it wasn't for this ShotSpotter, my 7-year-old son would be dead. So I support it because it's going to save a lot of children.
16: One critic says ShotSpotter targets Black and brown communities and violates privacy. According to Data USA, Detroit is a majority Black populated city. 75% of residents there identify as Black or African American. In Jackson, Mississippi, bond has been denied for two Black men accused in a triple homicide. The incident claimed the lives of two women and a 2-year-old child. Black Police Chief Rochelle Brackney.
19: We will not comment or speculate on motive. Again, we don't want to jeopardize this case and put anything at risk. We want to make sure that every single lead is uncovered. Every information that we have is thoroughly vetted.
16: The suspects have been identified as Cornelius Carter and Jordan Carter. The men are not related. Cops say they were arrested after attempting to flee from police while in a car. Both men were charged with capital murder.
17: A Black woman has filed a complaint against two Texas hospitals after experiencing a miscarriage in 2025. Despite seeking medical help, Lynn Calloway says she was initially denied treatment to terminate the pregnancy and was sent home with minimal care. The complaint alleges violations of the Federal Emergency Medical Treatment and Labor Act. The hospitals are addressing the complaint through regulatory processes, and Calloway has also filed complaints with the Texas Medical Board and Texas Board of Nursing. And finally, a Black female board-certified autism technician and founder of Spectrum Protection has been recognized by the Evergreen Awards as the best neurodivergent support services in the U.S. of 2026. Meet Elena Simpson. The award acknowledges the company's approach to supporting neurodivergent individuals through practical strategies. I'm Mike Moore, along with Nicole Deal, on your home for 24/7 News, the Black Information Network.
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16: Of government ethics. President Donald Trump earned over $1.4 billion from cryptocurrency ventures in 2025. The newly released financial disclosure, which is over 900 pages, reportedly shows crypto was one of the biggest drivers of Trump's income last year. The biggest portion of the money came from CIC Digital LLC, which is a Trump-affiliated crypto company. Trump reported about $636 million from the business. That includes about $635 million tied to a licensing deal involving the Trump meme coin, which launched just before his second inauguration. inauguration. The disclosure also shows Trump earned approximately $526 million from sales of cryptocurrency tokens through World Liberty Financial, a crypto firm connected to the Trump family. Beyond crypto, Trump reported at least $389 million from his real estate, golf courses, and clubs, including over $77 million from Mar-a-Lago. Money News at 24 and 54 minutes past each hour. I'm Nicole Deal on your home for Black News First, the Black Information Network.
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16: As portions of the U.S. experience record-breaking heat, we remember the deadly heat wave of 1995 in the predominantly black neighborhood of Garfield Park in Chicago, Illinois.
0: They were trying to get fans to people's, especially the senior citizens.
16: According to NBC News, as summer temperatures soared, 739 residents died, and roughly 245 of them were black.
1: It's not just that it's hot, it's also about access to health care. It's about people living alone. It's about people having access to cooling.
16: That is Daniel Horton with Northwestern University.
17: Meanwhile, extreme heat is still a concern in predominantly black Chicago, Illinois.
2: The National Weather Service says the alert will remain until tomorrow. Some residents took to nearby pools to cool off.
5: I was just at home burning up, so I had to get out.
6: It's really hot, but I'm glad they opened the pool today.
2: Health and city officials are reminding people to check on neighbors, stay hydrated, and use cooling centers if needed. Call 311 for a Chicago cooling center near you. I'm Perry Williams.
17: 16 children have been rescued from a home in southern Ohio, where authorities there say that they were living in deplorable conditions. Ohio Attorney General Andy Wilson says what they saw in the home was pure evil. The kids range in age from 1 to 18.
7: Several of the children are in serious condition. Two of the children had to be care flighted to level 1 trauma centers because of the nature of the injuries. And it's very, very, it's very, very serious, obviously.
17: Four adults in the home are now being charged with felony child endangerment. It's unclear what the children's relationship is to the people who were arrested, but the AG says this is not a case of human trafficking.
16: And finally, new laws are taking effect in Maryland this month, which has one of the highest percentages of black residents in the country. The state is under the leadership of black Governor Wes Moore. The new laws include the Utility Relief Act, which aims to lower the cost of household utilities. The Reducing Energy Load Inflation for Everyday Families law will include some immediate rebates and direct bill credits that will save the average home about $150 a year. I'm Nicole Deal, along with Mike Moore, on your home for Black News First, the Black Information Network. Your Washington Roundup is next.
17: Vice President J.D. Vance is praising the military as the country gets ready to celebrate its 250th anniversary. He spoke at the Naval Air Station in Virginia Beach, Virginia. He told troops he's grateful for all of them for willing to put on the uniform to protect the country. Vance added they make it possible for Americans to pursue the American dream. He also praised President Trump, saying he has given the military clearly defined missions and the tools needed to accomplish those missions. And speaking of President Trump, he's attempting to distance himself from a newly released report on his personal financial disclosures. When questioned about profiting while president, Trump told reporters, "I don't get involved in my personal. We have funds that run my money." And that's your Washington Roundup. I'm Mike Moore on your home for 24/7 News, the Black Information Network.
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10: I'm Amber Payton with BIN News Now. Black Chicago Mayor Brandon Johnson is defending his administration's failed bid to buy back the city's parking meter system.
11: Clearly, once that bid was submitted and I took a look and began to assess it even closer, I decided not to go through with it.
10: Johnson says he ultimately did not support the $3.3 billion offer, which topped the nearest competitor by hundreds of millions. President Trump is remembering Black Village People singer Victor Willis after his death at 74. Willis, best known for the hit YMCA, was honored by Trump on Truth Social, where he wrote that Willis will be sorely missed. And a judge in the Tupac Shakur murder trial will allow prosecutors to use defendant Dwayne Keepy D. Davis's tell-all book as evidence. Prosecutors believe Davis was involved in the rapper's 1996 murder in Las Vegas. Davis has pleaded not guilty. Get BIN News Now on demand 24/7 on the iHeartRadio app.
12: I'm Kevin Brown on your home for 24/7 News, the Black Information Network. President Trump is attempting to distance himself from a newly released report on his personal finance disclosures. When questioned about profiting while president, Trump told reporters, "I don't get involved in my personal. We have funds that run my money.
13: I don't know what they call closed accounts or something. You put your money in and that's it. I don't talk to them. They're big institutions and they run it."
12: The reports show that more than $1 billion in revenue from cryptocurrency sales and other ventures. Trump further explained the financial institutions handling his personal finances create a blind account, and he purposefully does not speak to anyone handling in those funds. It's going to be a brutally hot 4th of July weekend for much of the country. These people are not looking forward to it.
14: It goes from kind of fun to be out in to almost unbearable. Like, you really have to take a lot of breaks at that point.
15: Stay hydrated. That is the number one thing.
18: It's going to be suffocating.
12: Forecasters say temperatures of 90 to 105 degrees are expected this week from the plains into the Appalachians and from the Gulf Coast to the eastern seaboard. It's about 10 to 20 degrees above average. The conditions could lead to strong thunderstorm activity early next week. Cassandra Knowles, a Black woman from Fort Lauderdale, Florida, was arrested for allegedly taking teacher certification exams for others in exchange for money. She charged about $1,000 per test and faces multiple fraud-related charges. The case involves a broader investigation into fake test-taking tied to professional teaching credentials in Florida. Knowles allegedly took exams on behalf of multiple individuals, recruited clients through social media, and changed her appearance to match the person she was impersonating. The investigation is ongoing with more test sessions and possible victims under review. Danny Glover has opened up about his life with Alzheimer's disease, with his daughter Mandisa Glover providing support. The veteran actor spoke about the impact of the disease on his daily life, with Mandisa explaining that his awareness fluctuates. Despite the challenges, Glover remains focused on what's important to him, including his daughter and friends. Mandisa, a chef based in New York City, shares a close bond with her father and son at Asola and continues to be a pillar of support as Glover navigates his diagnosis. Researchers at Iowa State are investigating how menopause can affect the brain. The study will examine how menopause may accelerate brain and blood vessel aging. It'll follow 370 women in menopause to examine changes in brain blood flow and their link to cognitive function, biomarkers, and overall brain health. Researchers hope the findings will help explain women's higher risk of stroke, Alzheimer's disease, and dementia. The lead singer of the Village People has passed away. Victor Willis co-founded the disco group in 1977. They were famous for their masculine costumes and had a string of hits, including Macho Man, In the Navy, and their biggest hit, YMCA. The band confirmed that Victor Willis, who co-wrote the song and sung lead, has passed away Monday after a short but aggressive illness. Victor Willis was 74 years old. I'm Kevin Brown on your home for Black News First, the Black Information Network.
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4: Community covered.
18: The United States Senate has had a total of 12 black members, with the first being Hiram Rhodes Rebels, elected in 1870 during the Reconstruction era. Jim Crow and other disenfranchisement tactics led to a gap of nearly 90 years between the first and second U.S. black senators. In 1992, Carol Moseley Braun became the first black woman to serve in the U.S. Senate.
19: I don't know, maybe this is just my day to get to talk about race. Maybe I'm just lucky like that today.
18: Vice President Kamala Harris became the second black female to serve as a U.S. senator in 2017. Barack Obama was the fifth black senator and the first to be elected president of the United States.
21: Race is an issue that I believe this nation cannot afford to ignore right now.
18: While Georgia's Raphael Warnock is the latest black member of the U.S. Senate after his 2021 election. Black U.S. senators have made contributions to the country and paved the way for future generations of black leaders. And that's a fact. 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
23: I'm Mike Stevens on your home for Black News First, the Black Information Network. A black community is remembering a 19-year-old who was recently shot in the back by a police officer. According to WCAU Television, the teen was shot and killed by a Wilmington, Delaware officer while running away. Officials say Kadir Skinner came out of his house aiming a loaded firearm at a crowd of people. When officers saw him with the gun, they say he ran, and an officer fired the fatal shot. Skinner's family is demanding more information about what happened.

0: Attorney General's office are investigating, but there are some who want an outside probe looking into what took place. Chicago leaders are urging people who live there to take precautions as extreme heat hits that city. Like Mayor Brandon Johnson told everybody to stay cool and check on one another.
1: OEMC and the National Weather Service will work closely together this week, continuing their efforts to share alerts and resources so that we can stay informed.
0: Temperatures are climbing into the 90s, with it feeling like it's even hotter than that in Chicago and many other cities where black people live around the nation. Going into the 4th of July weekend, that's 250 million people throughout the South, the Midwest, and the East Coast that will feel the heat, and many don't have air conditioning. I'm Mike Stevens on the Black Information Network. Now your local news.
2: Cleveland, Ohio is facing the possibility of being a food desert in some of its neighborhoods. According to WKYC, the city is losing two grocery stores within 3 months' time. The East Side Market closed in April. Now Heinen's in downtown Cleveland closes this month. The store has cited losing money for years as the catalyst for shutting down. Yolanda Coleman of Cleveland is concerned. Coleman, who is African-American, tells WKYC the cost of food is a factor for her.
3: Some of the prices are going up because of the economy. And, you know, it's the prices. Like the prices, a lot of people can't afford these foods. Even though they say it's more jobs, the jobs are still scarce.
2: Cleveland City Councilman Kevin Conwell, also African-American, sees this trending to create a food desert in the city.
4: You see the Eastside Market closed, and you see the Heinen's, you right back to back. You look at trends, and can we stabilize it for our residents? And you look at us being one of the, at number three, poorest city in the nation.
2: Mayor Justin Bibb, in a statement to WKYC, says access to quality, affordable food remains a priority. I'm Mike Island on your home for Black News First. Columbus's BIN 1230, the Black Information Network.
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0: Black people live around the nation. Going into the 4th of July weekend, that's 250 million people throughout the South, the Midwest, and the East Coast that will feel the heat, and many don't have air conditioning. I'm Mike Stevens on the Black Information Network. Now your local news.
1: Cleveland, Ohio is facing the possibility of being a food desert in some of its neighborhoods. According to WKYC, the city is losing two grocery stores within 3 months' time. The East Side Market closed in April. Now Heinen's in downtown Cleveland closes this month. The store has cited losing money for years as the catalyst for shutting down. Yolanda Coleman of Cleveland is concerned. Coleman, who is African American, tells WKYC the cost of food is a factor for her.
2: Some of the prices are going up because of the economy. And, you know, it's the prices. Like the prices, a lot of people can't afford these foods. Even though they say it's more jobs, the jobs are still scarce.
1: Cleveland City Councilman Kevin Conwell, also African American, sees this trending to create a food desert in the city.
3: You see the East Side Market closed and you see the Heinen's, you right back to back. You look at trends and can we stabilize it for our residents? And you look at us being one of the, at number three, poorest city in the nation.
1: Mayor Justin Bibb, in a statement to WKYC, says access to quality, affordable food remains a priority. I'm Mike Island on your home for Black News First, Columbus's BIN 1230, the Black Information Network.
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21: 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Every headline you hear from us starts with one question. How does this affect our community? We don't just report what's happening. We explain what it means for Black families, Black businesses, and Black futures. From city halls to Capitol Hill, if it matters to you, it matters to us. Because the Black experience is not a sidebar. 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

0: really about worrying about what the next step is. It's really cherishing the moments that you have as you make them, and know that everything that you're doing should last an eternity. 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It also, you know, for me is a mantra that, you know, the journey, or really the destination, is the journey, the most important part, not the goal. 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
3: Chicago rapper Twista is facing up to 5 years in prison after pleading guilty to owing more than $440,000 in back taxes. Fox 32 Chicago reports the artist entered a guilty plea on June 23rd to 5 misdemeanor counts of willful failure to pay income taxes. Federal prosecutors allege the unpaid taxes span from 2019 through 2023. Meanwhile, 50 Cent is set to perform at Donald Trump Jr.'s Members Only Club Executive Branch on the eve of America's 250th anniversary celebrations. He'll take the stage July 3rd at the exclusive Washington, D.C. venue. The Daily Beast reports the booking follows recent headline sets from Busta Rhymes, Ja Rule, and Timbaland. And Afrobeat star DeVito is celebrating 15 years in music with a new album. His sixth studio project, Oriade, is set for release July 31st. DeVito tells Billboard he hopes listeners come away understanding that purpose doesn't follow the expected path. The album is led by his new single, I Know Who I Be, which was released Friday. With the latest in entertainment, I'm Morgan Wood on the Black Information Network, your home for Black News First.
4: I'm Bill Black with another Bet You Didn't Know music fact. Some R&B tracks are so good that the instrumental was used to make other hits throughout the year.
5: Baby, you can't go.
4: Take the bar with this 1983 hit, Stay With Me. Speed up the track just a little bit, and you get the Notorious B.I.G.'s One More Chance. Fast forward again, slow it down just a little bit, and you get Ashanti's Foolish. Then slow it down a little bit more, and we bring it up to date.

0: store has cited losing money for years as the catalyst for shutting down. Yolanda Coleman of Cleveland is concerned. Coleman, who is African American, tells WKYC the cost of food is a factor for her.
1: Some of the prices are going up because of the economy, and you know, it's the prices. Like the prices, a lot of people can't afford these foods. Even though they say it's more jobs, the jobs are still scarce.
0: Cleveland City Councilman Kevin Conwell, also African American, sees this trending to create a food desert in the city.
2: You see the Eastside Market close, and you see the Heinen's, you right back to back. You look at trends, and can we stabilize it for our residents? And you look at us being one of the, at number three, poorest city in the nation.
0: Mayor Justin Bibb, in a statement to WKYC, says access to quality, affordable food remains a priority. I'm Mike Island on your home for Black News First, Columbus's BIN 1230, the Black Information Network.
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4: Imagine you're walking down the street in New York City. 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
6: This is apology. 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
8: Mom, Dad, I'm really sorry. 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
12: Terrorizing the West Side.
13: This line shouldn't be for apologies. 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
4: And the man at the other end.
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4: I'm Marissa Bridge. 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
22: 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The Black Information Network is not just a news service, it's a public service. 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
23: The opinions, beliefs, and viewpoints expressed in this commentary are those of the author and do not necessarily represent those of BIN and its founding partners and employees.
24: I'm James T. Harrison, and I have something to say. After the conviction and sentencing of Carmelo Anthony, one supporter was overcome with emotion and asked, "What do I tell my five boys? What do we do now?
25: What do you want us to do? What do you want us to do at this point? I'm lost for words. I don't know what to do. I got five boys. I don't know what, I ain't got nothing to tell them no more. You can't walk away no more."
26: Rest in peace, Trayvon Martin.
24: That's a fair question. In fact, it's probably the most important question to come out of this entire tragedy. What you tell them now is what you should have been telling them all along. Your choices matter. Your actions matter. Your character matters. The world can be unfair sometimes, but nothing will destroy your future faster than making a terrible decision in a moment of anger. I raised two boys and a daughter. My wife and I taught our children something simple.

0: Control yourself. Walk away when you can. Respect other people. Respect life. Think before you act. But before all of that, we taught them to love the Lord with all their heart, all their mind, and all their strength. We taught them to love their neighbor as themselves. Those two commandments are the foundation for everything else. If you truly love God and love your neighbor, you're not looking for trouble. You're not looking for excuses. You're not looking for someone to blame. What you don't do is teach your children that accountability is oppression. You don't teach them that every guilty verdict is evidence of injustice. And you certainly don't teach them that someone who takes a life is automatically a victim when a jury reaches a verdict. Five boys and every child in America need parents willing to tell them the truth. The truth is that character matters, faith matters, self-control matters, personal responsibility matters. Those lessons can save a life, and sometimes they can keep a young person from throwing their own life away. I'm James T. Harris for the Black Information Network.
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3: Here's what's trending this hour. AAA projects a record-breaking 72 million Americans will travel during the Independence Day holiday period, which runs through July 5th. While that's a slight increase from last year, rising inflation appears to be slowing growth. Most travelers are expected to drive, with more than 61 million hitting the road. Air travel remains steady, while cruises and other transportation options are seeing the strongest gains this holiday season. I'm Bree Wood with what's trending.
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4: Hampton University is remembering Tony Brown, Dean Emeritus of the Scripps Howard School of Journalism and Communications, who died in June at the age of 93. Brown was a pioneering broadcaster, educator, author, and civil rights advocate who spent more than four decades elevating Black voices in American media. He was best known as the longtime host and executive producer of Tony Brown's Journal, a nationally recognized television program focused on issues impacting Black America. In 2004, Brown became the first dean of Hampton University's Scripps Howard School of Journalism and Communications, where he served until 2009 and helped mentor future journalists. He also played a major role in civil rights and economic empowerment efforts, including organizing a 1963 civil rights march in Detroit featuring Dr. Martin Luther King Jr. and founding Black College Day. University leaders say Brown's legacy continues to shape Hampton and the journalism profession. With the latest HBCU news, I'm Amber Payton on the Black Information Network and BIN News.com.
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5: Walter Anderson was a pianist, professor, composer, and the first African-American man to become head of the music department at Antioch College in 1946. This made him the first Black man to chair a department outside of the nation's historically Black colleges. The Zanesville, Ohio native attended Oberlin College and studied music at the Berkshire Music Center and Cleveland Institute of Music in his youth. Anderson was a pioneer in the academic world, and in 1968, he was appointed Director of Music Programs at the National Endowment for the Arts. At the NEA, he developed grant guidelines that garnered private sector support for the arts. And in 1979, he was awarded the Special Citation for Distinguished Service to the Arts. Walter Anderson passed away in November of 2003, but his legacy continues to live on through numerous accolades and his variations in orchestration. And that's a fact. I'm Wesson Tishome for the Black Information Network.
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6: Friends, family, and some of music's biggest stars gathered to say their final goodbyes to legendary music executive Clive Davis. Kenny G opened the memorial service at Manhattan Central Synagogue with a saxophone performance before tributes from Davis's oldest son, Fred, Dionne Warwick, Bruce Springsteen, and Barry Manilow.

0: Jennifer Hudson performed while Alicia Keys reflected on her three-decade relationship with Davis, recalling that he discovered her when she was just 15 years old.
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0: The service was followed by a private burial. Elsewhere in entertainment, the Michael Jackson biopic is now the highest grossing of all time, earning $977 million worldwide. 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
2: 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The Apollo Theater opened its doors in 1914 as a burlesque theater, but soon became the premier showplace for live musical entertainment. The theater became famous for Amateur Night, a weekly talent show that launched the careers of stars like Lauryn Hill and the Jackson 5.
3: Osiris,
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2: The slogan, "Be Good or Be Gone," became the theater's motto. 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For the Black Information Network, I'm Kevin Brown.
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5: We begin with a major heat dome that's impacting millions of people this week in the eastern half of the U.S. Frank Velez is the director of the Chicago Office of Emergency Management.
7: An extreme heat warning has been issued by the National Weather Center. Dangerous heat and humidity levels are expected throughout the week.
5: The heat dome is forecast to last well into the 4th of July weekend. The dome will expand and intensify by midweek, and cities including Philadelphia, New York, Washington, D.C., and more could hit the triple digits. All of those cities have a significant number of Black residents. Meanwhile, the mega heat dome could spark a tropical storm development near the southern U.S. in the Atlantic and the Gulf.
8: In a 20-page concurring opinion, Justice Jackson accused Justice Thomas of applying a narrow vision of the 14th Amendment in dissenting from the 6-justice majority. Justice Jackson wrote, despite his longstanding endorsement of a colorblind constitution, Justice Thomas now surprisingly suggests the citizenship clause was a race-conscious remedial measure. Thomas specifically referred to the Supreme Court's Dred Scott versus Sanford decision of 1857, in which it ruled enslaved African Americans were not U.S. citizens. I'm Mike Stevens on the Black Information Network.
6: In other news, there's a new Protect Renters ordinance now in effect in Chicago, Illinois. The ordinance, introduced by Black Mayor Brandon Johnson and the Department of Housing, addresses systemic gaps in rental regulations to benefit tenants and landlords. With about 54% of Chicago households being renters, the PRO aims to combat rising rents, predatory practices, and corporate consolidation in the housing market by banning hidden fees and instituting just cause for protections.
5: In Charlotte, North Carolina, a new nonprofit is working on solutions to better aid those who are transitioning out of foster care. It's called Peaceful Homes. Its Black founder, Teresa Gardner.
9: I used to work in corrections. I worked in juvenile justice as well. And I've just seen everybody's story is pretty much similar. They had no mentorship. They had nobody leading them into adulthood. As soon as they turned 18, they had to just become an adult overnight.
5: Gardner says she wants to provide a place where young adults aging out of foster care can find stability, build life skills, and create a foundation for their future. And finally, meet Black author Waldo Theis. He's the owner of the Theis Publishing Group, a company dedicated to sharing inspirational stories rooted in faith, family, perseverance, and personal growth. He also details childhood trauma and a successful career. For more international, national, state, and local news impacting the Black community, listen to the Black Information Network on the iHeartRadio app or log on to BINnews.com. I'm Mike Moore, along with Nicole Deal on your home for 24/7 News, the Black Information Network.
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6: According to the Office of Government Ethics, President Donald Trump earned over $1.4 billion from cryptocurrency ventures in 2025. The newly released financial disclosure, which is over 900 pages, reportedly shows crypto was one of the biggest drivers of Trump's income last year. The biggest portion of the money came from CIC Digital LLC, which is a Trump-affiliated crypto company. Trump reported about $636 million from the business. That includes about $635 million tied to a licensing deal involving the Trump meme coin, which launched just before his second inauguration. The disclosure also shows Trump earned approximately $526 million from sales of cryptocurrency tokens through World Liberty Financial, a crypto firm connected to the Trump family. Beyond crypto, Trump reported at least $389 million from his real estate, golf courses, and clubs, including over $77 million from Mar-a-Lago. Money news at 24 and 54 minutes past each hour. I'm Nicole Deal on your home for Black News First, the Black Information Network.
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5: And I'm Mike Moore on your home for 24/7 News, the Black Information Network.
6: A Florida judge recently sentenced a white man to 73 years in prison for a hit and run that killed three young Black children and injured three others. Outrage online was almost immediate, saying the sentence was not enough. Prosecutors say Sean Greer drove onto a sidewalk in 2021, hit six children, drove away, and later lied to investigators. The grief-stricken mom of one of the children rejected his tears in court, calling them fake and refusing to forgive his actions. At the time of the accident, Greer was attempting to go around a school bus. He was on probation and his license was already revoked.
5: Leaders from Democratic caucuses are reacting to a Supreme Court ruling that rejects President Donald Trump's attempt to limit birthright citizenship. Here's Black Congressman Troy Carter of Louisiana.
14: The fact that we've arrived at a moment where an American president would attempt to unilaterally strip Americans of their constitutional birthright is in itself a warning.
5: Carter is also the first vice chair of the Congressional Black Caucus. Healthcare for Black patients that live near West Suburban Hospital in Oak Park, Illinois, could be impacted. The hospital is now closed, and nearly 500 workers are being laid off.
15: Employees recently received letters stating that there will be a mass layoff at the shuttered medical center on August 31st. Former head of nursing Sylvia Williams says the news came as a surprise.
16: We're saddened for the employees that don't have jobs, but we're more saddened for the patients. You know, that there's no hope of getting access to care.
15: Meanwhile, there is an ongoing court battle between West Suburban owners and the property owner. I'm Perry Williams.
6: And finally, the Social Security Administration is announcing a first-of-its-kind commemorative America 250 Social Security card. The limited edition card is for children born in the U.S. between July 2nd and December 31st, 2026, to celebrate the 250th anniversary of American independence. I'm Nicole Deal, along with Mike Moore, on your home for Black News First, the Black Information Network. Your Healthy Minute is next.
17: If you have feelings of emptiness in your life, it is often regarded as a common feeling. Even though we hear more often now that it's okay to not be okay, feeling empty is not often spoken about as a symptom of mental difficulties. It's seen often as a borderline personality disorder. Neuroscience News began a four-year project which involved listening to 400 people to see how common the feeling of emptiness is. The age group was 18 to 80 years old who had reported feeling empty at some point in their lives. Most responded that feeling empty is like a bottomless jug, and many saying it sucks all the life and energy out of you. 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And that's your Healthy Minute. I'm Mike Eiland on the Black Information Network.
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20: BIN News this hour, I'm Terry McCready. Coming up, the DOJ focusing on fraud as it pertains to birth tourism. President Trump weighing in after the release of his profit report. A veteran Colorado congresswoman loses her House seat to a Black Democratic Socialist challenger. But first, here's BIN News now.
21: A dangerous heat dome is gripping much of the eastern U.S., bringing extreme temperatures to millions. Frank Velez is the director of the Chicago Office of Emergency Management.
7: An extreme heat warning has been issued by the National Weather Center. Dangerous heat and humidity levels are expected throughout the week.
21: Officials warn cities could see triple-digit heat through the 4th of July weekend, with the potential for additional storm activity developing. A Black woman from Florida, Cassandra Knowles, has been arrested for allegedly taking teacher certification exams for others in exchange for money. Investigators say she charged about $1,000 per test and now faces multiple fraud charges. And a judge in the Tupac Shakur murder case will allow prosecutors to use the defendant's own tell-all book as evidence. Dwayne Keefe D. Davis, who has pleaded not guilty, wrote the book voluntarily, making it admissible. Get BIN News now on demand 24/7 on the iHeartRadio app. Here's Terry McCready.
20: The Justice Department is directing its staff to bring fraud charges in alleged cases of birth tourism.
22: We're the only country in the world that has it. You step into our country and you're all of a sudden a citizen. You come in a certain way. This was not meant for Chinese billionaires to have their children become citizens of our country.
20: The DOJ order is in response to the Supreme Court's birthright citizenship ruling this week. The DOJ's Office of the Deputy Attorney General says investigation and prosecution of birth tourism schemes should be prioritized by all criminal division staff. The Migration Policy Institute claims up to 26,000 babies born annually in the U.S. could be attributed to birth tourism. Birth tourism is illegal, but the DOJ tells prosecutors to explore related statutes such as wire fraud and money laundering when pursuing cases. After a financial disclosure showed President Trump has made at least $635 million from cryptocurrency deals in his second term, Trump said he's not the only one doing well. He says he has no direct involvement in his personal business. The president attempting to distance himself from the newly released report on his personal financial disclosures, showing more than $1 billion in revenue from cryptocurrency sales and other ventures. Colorado Democratic Congresswoman Diana DeJet is losing her seat in the U.S. House after a strong performance from Ethiopian-born challenger Melat Kyros. Kyros spoke to her supporters, saying the time is now to get their agenda through Congress.
23: We will not wait to put an end to the politics of the past, to get big money out of our politics, and to reject corporate PACs and AIPAC.
20: 29-year-old Kyros is among those on a list of self-proclaimed socialists who have won primary races nationwide in recent weeks. Search and rescue teams still combing through the debris in Venezuela, where last week's earthquakes killed over 2,000 people, injuring over 10,000. The quakes toppling entire condominiums in the heavily populated northern part of the country. Venezuela's National Assembly president says the death toll has risen to over 2,300 and over 6,000 have been pulled from the rubble. The number of missing stands in the tens of thousands. Federal judges are blocking the Trump administration from implementing new restrictions on a student loan forgiveness program. The restriction would have barred public service workers from receiving debt relief if their employers are deemed to have a substantial illegal purpose. More than 20 states, along with a coalition of nonprofit groups filing lawsuits, arguing the rule would allow the Department of Education to target organizations that support causes considered unfavorable to the administration. The order to block the restriction came just as the new eligibility rules were set to take effect. I'm Terry McCree for the Black Information Network.
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0: In the Bay, Black culture isn't just lived, it's protected. At the Black Information Network, we document the resistance, reinvention, and realness that makes the Bay Area a Black cultural capital. In Oakland, history still breathes through murals of Huey Newton and the echoes of E-40. In Richmond, aunties still cook red beans on Sundays, and grandkids still get lined up with clippers in the kitchen. In San Francisco, you'll find poets hosting open mics in places where jazz never died. We uplift community gardens started by Black teachers. We follow youth groups organizing art shows that double as healing circles. Speak to parents fighting for their children's right to learn Black history in public schools. Yes, the Bay has changed, but our culture hasn't. From the steps of Lake Mirror to tech hubs run by Black coders, we see a new generation building while honoring the past. This isn't just a region, it's a reclamation, and the Black Bay is still here. With Black News First, this is Doug Davis on the Black Information Network.
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1: I'm Mike Stevens on your home for Black News First, the Black Information Network. Experts say there are many reasons for so much gun violence in Black communities around the country, including the ease and availability of getting the weapons in many places. In Memphis, one community is shaken up after a shooting that killed a man and seriously injured a woman. This Black man tells Fox 13 Television, it does not have to be this way.
4: Gun violence, I can go to Atlanta, it's going to be gun violence. I can go anywhere, it's going to be gun violence. This happens. As long as guns around, as long as everybody got a gun and stuff, it don't happen.
1: He says violent crime did drop for a while in his city because of the Memphis Safe Task Force operating there. But ultimately, he believes that cycle of violence will continue when guns are as easy to get as they are in many places. Well, around the country, there are efforts to cut down on youth crime, which often happens at night. Hundreds of cities, including Washington, D.C., Chicago, Philadelphia, Indianapolis, and Atlanta, either have youth curfews or are considering one. Now, add Columbus, Ohio to that list. According to ABC 6 Television, this comes after several violent incidents recently in the city involving young people. And in lots of places, many of those involved are Black. But in Columbus, this Black parent says the curfew seems like a punishment or a criminalization of Black people.
8: The curfew enforcement sounds like just another reason to stop and search young Black people. And now we're witnessing another generation bearing the burden of being constantly viewed as a threat.
1: But Assistant Police Chief LaShawna Potts, who is also Black, says the suggestion is wrong.
24: It is about prevention and not punishment.
1: Many places say with or without curfews, parents have to take more control over their kids. I'm Mike Stevens on the Black Information Network. Now your local news.
25: Cleveland, Ohio is facing the possibility of being a food desert in some of its neighborhoods. According to WKYC, the city is losing two grocery stores within 3 months' time. The East Side Market closed in April. Now Heinen's in downtown Cleveland closes this month. The store has cited losing money for years as the catalyst for shutting down. Yolanda Coleman of Cleveland is concerned. Coleman, who is African American, tells WKYC the cost of food is a factor for her.
2: Some of the prices are going up because of the economy. And, you know, it's the prices. Like the prices, a lot of people can't afford these foods. Even though they say it's more jobs, the jobs are still scarce.
25: Cleveland City Councilman Kevin Conwell, also African American, sees this trending to create a food desert in the city.
9: You see the East Side Market closed, and you see the Heinen's, you right back to back. You look at trends and can we stabilize it for our residents? And you look at us being one of the, at number three, poorest city in the nation.
25: Mayor Justin Bibb, in a statement to WKYC, says access to quality, affordable food remains a priority. I'm Mike Island on your home for Black News First, Columbus's BIN 1230, the Black Information Network.
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12: On September 17th, 2009, 24-year-old Maitrice Richardson disappeared without a trace in the woods near Malibu, California. She had been arrested at a beachside restaurant for failing to pay a tab and taken to the Lost Hills Sheriff Station.
13: You know, I mean, she's not from that area, and I would hate to wake up to a morning report. Lost somewhere with her head chopped off.
14: At least in the station here, she will be separated, so nobody's going to be with her. So at least that's, you know, the plus thing, so you don't have to worry about her safety.
12: This is the same sheriff station where Mel Gibson was taken to sober up after his drunken rant and then safely driven back to his car. There was no courtesy ride for Maitrice, the young African-American non-celebrity.
26: They knew that she had been released with no car, no money, no cell phone, nothing. And in the dead of night, her mom calls the next morning to tell them that she never came home. And it's like, oh, well, she probably just, you know, she'll, they were just very nonchalant and casual about it.
13: She doesn't know the area. She's never been in your area. Well, I think she's depressed. That's what has me.
14: That's worried you more than just her. Okay.
12: The police released her just after midnight.
27: There was nothing right. They had my treats victimized from the moment they knew that she was not in the right state of mind she needed to be in. When she needed help, she should have went to a hospital.
12: Maitrice disappeared into the darkness and was never seen alive again. I'm Katherine Townsend, a private investigator, investigative journalist, and host of the podcast Helen Gone. In the third season of Helen Gone, we're going to try to find out what really happened to Maitrice Richardson.
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1: The Postmaster General stated during a Senate hearing that the Postal Service would withhold mail-in ballots in states that refused to submit voter data to the federal government.
11: To the Black community,
28: Potter, an Atlanta police officer, will not face any charges stemming from shooting and killing Devin Anderson while off duty outside a bar.
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21: The opinions, beliefs, and viewpoints expressed in this commentary are those of the author and do not necessarily represent those of BIN and its founding partners and employees.
30: I'm James T. Harris, and I have something to say. After the conviction and sentencing of Carmelo Anthony, one supporter was overcome with emotion and asked, "What do I tell my five boys? What do we do now?
31: What do you want us to do? What do you want us to do at this point? I'm lost for words. I don't know what to do. I got five boys. I don't know what, I ain't got nothing to tell them no more. You can't walk away no more.
0: Rest in peace, Trayvon Martin.
30: That's a fair question. In fact, it's probably the most important question to come out of this entire tragedy. What you tell them now is what you should have been telling them all along. Your choices matter. Your actions matter. Your character matters. The world can be unfair sometimes, but nothing will destroy your future faster than making a terrible decision in a moment of anger. I raised two boys and a daughter. My wife and I taught our children something simple. Control yourself. Walk away when you can. Respect other people. Respect life. Think before you act. But before all of that, we taught them to love the Lord with all their heart, all their mind, and all their strength. We taught them to love their neighbor as themselves. Those two commandments are the foundation for everything else. If you truly love God and love your neighbor, you're not looking for trouble. You're not looking for excuses. You're not looking for someone to blame. What you don't do is teach your children that accountability is oppression. You don't teach them that every guilty verdict is evidence of injustice. And you certainly don't teach them that someone who takes a life is automatically a victim when a jury reaches a verdict. Five boys and every child in America need parents willing to tell them the truth. The truth is that character matters, faith matters, self-control matters, personal responsibility matters. Those lessons can save a life, and sometimes they can keep a young person from throwing their own life away. I'm James T. Harris for the Black Information Network.
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5: Here's what's trending this hour. Search and rescue teams continue working in Venezuela following last week's devastating earthquakes, which have now claimed more than 2,300 lives and injured over 10,000 people. Officials say more than 6,000 survivors have been pulled from the rubble, but entire residential buildings collapsed in some of the hardest hit areas. Meanwhile, the United Nations is seeking $15 million to provide temporary shelter for roughly 30,000 people left homeless by the disaster. I'm Bree Wood with what's trending.
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6: LeBron James is speaking out for the first time since news broke that he's leaving the Los Angeles Lakers after eight seasons. Responding to the team's farewell post on social media, James called it truly an honor to wear purple and gold while carrying on the franchise's legacy. He ended the message by writing, "Hope I made a few proud during my stint." James won an NBA championship with the Lakers in 2020 and became the league's all-time leading scorer during his time in Los Angeles. While he's expected to return for another NBA season, there's still no word on which team he'll join next. In other NBA news, the Los Angeles Clippers are reportedly trading Kawhi Leonard to the Toronto Raptors. ESPN reports the Clippers will receive multiple draft picks, all-star forward Brandon Ingram and guard Grady Dick. Leonard returns to Toronto, where he led the Raptors to their only NBA title in 2019. And in football news, former NFL running back Richard Murphy is facing multiple charges after investigators say he caused a fatal crash in Baton Rouge, Louisiana. With the latest in sports, I'm Morgan Wood on the Black Information Network, your home for Black news first.
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3: Lil Durk is making a major legal move ahead of his upcoming trial, with his attorneys now asking a federal judge to separate newly added murder and racketeering charges from his original case or dismiss it altogether. According to All Hip Hop, the rapper has been preparing for an August 20th trial tied to a 2022 shooting in Los Angeles, but prosecutors recently expanded the case to include allegations of a broader criminal enterprise across multiple states. His legal team argues the timing is unfair, saying they've been hit with a massive amount of new evidence just weeks before trial, potentially violating his right to a speedy trial after nearly 2 years in custody. A key hearing is set for July 27th. And Eminem is turning up the heat in his legal battle with Real Housewives of Potomac stars Gisele Bryant and Robin Dixon, bringing in powerhouse law firm Quinn Emanuel, the same legal team trusted by Jay-Z and Megan Thee Stallion, to go head-to-head over his iconic Shady trademark. We previously reported the issue centers around the Housewives podcast, Reasonably Shady, which Eminem argues could confuse fans and potentially dilute a brand he's built for more than 20 years. With the latest in entertainment at 17 and 47 minutes past each hour, I'm Bree Wood on the Black Information Network, your home for Black News First.
4: The protest is just the beginning. The policy is where life changes. At the Black Information Network, we follow the movement after the march.
5: What starts as a rally turns into a city ordinance.
4: What begins as a hashtag ends with a vote.
5: And the work in between, that's what we track.
4: We sit down with local officials who were moved by protest and passed real legislation.
5: We talk to young organizers who wrote their own bills and pushed them through.
4: We highlight voter drives sparked by grief and fueled by hope.
5: We also cover the backlash.
4: The people who didn't want change.
5: The bills passed to protect police instead of people.
4: The efforts to criminalize protest itself.
5: But the fight doesn't stop. It just shifts.
4: We follow the wins, the losses, the lessons, and the leaders turning moments into movements.
5: Because protest without policy is volume.
4: But protest followed by action, that's power.
5: With Black News First, this is Q Ward
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8: Black Information Network. Here are your top stories. Virginia cops shoot a Black woman's dog dead after entering the wrong apartment. She's devastated. Experts say there are many reasons for so much gun violence in Black communities. We have some of their insights. And Haitians living in Springfield, Ohio, are scrambling to get affairs in order, lawyering up and applying for asylum since the Supreme Court's decision to end temporary protected status for immigrants. CNN asked Homeland Security Secretary Mark Wayne Mullen if the State Department's website says not to travel to Haiti because of violence, why is it safe to send Haitians there?
9: Well, that do not travel is not for Haitians. That's do not travel for the United States, because they are kidnapping or trying to kidnap individuals from the United States because they feel like their family has the money to pay the ransom.
8: This Haitian who just applied for asylum responded to that on CNN.
10: I mean, it's like Americans or human beings, us Haitians, we are not. Any type of thing can happen to us as long as Americans are protected.
8: Roughly 350,000 Haitians in the U.S. could be affected by this decision, and 10 to 20,000 live in the Springfield region alone. And legal arguments are underway in the state of Mississippi over who's going to take over the Jackson Medgar Wiley Evers International Airport. Black Democratic Representative Robert Johnson told the court Senate Bill 2162 was designed to do one thing: remove Black leadership from the airport authority. The bill replaced the 5-member Jackson Municipal Airport Authority with a 9-member regional board. The city would appoint only 2 members. Johnson offered amendments to fellow lawmakers in 2016, requiring 5 of the 9 to be Black. All were voted down. The state says those claims are bogus, and the legislature thought broader oversight would improve the airport's services.
11: You can only determine whether or not a person is racist by an action they take. And they may not be racist on Monday, but if you take a racist vote on Wednesday, that's a racist vote. And I'll say that anywhere.
8: Meanwhile, in Seattle, homeowners there could get the same protection from pushy real estate solicitors that they already have from telemarketers. The Seattle Medium reports Black Council member Dion Foster has introduced legislation to create a city do not solicit list, giving homeowners the power to block unwanted calls, texts, and emails from real estate agents, with fees and penalties for those who violate it. Foster says the measure is especially critical for Black legacy homeowners in neighborhoods like the Central District, where declining home ownership has left families vulnerable to predatory real estate pressure. And finally, as America celebrates 250 years, it's a special moment for Black pilot Alex Cole. He served as a lieutenant colonel for 2 decades in the Air Force and later as a presidential pilot. But that's not the most unique part of his story. You see, his great-uncle was a Tuskegee Airman. Those are the celebrated Black aviators who served during World War II. And Cole says the country's anniversary prompts him to cherish that part of history and his legacy. I'm Esther Dillard on your home for Black News First, the Black Information Network.
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12: April 21st, 2016. A deeply disturbing crime rocks the small town of Piketon, Ohio.
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20: According to the Office of Government Ethics, President Donald Trump earned over $1.4 billion from cryptocurrency ventures in 2025. The newly released financial disclosure, which is over 900 pages, reportedly shows crypto was one of the biggest drivers of Trump's income last year. The biggest portion of the money came from CIC Digital LLC, which is a Trump-affiliated crypto company. Trump reported about $636 million from the business. That includes about $635 million tied to a licensing deal involving the Trump meme coin, which launched just before his second inauguration. The disclosure also shows Trump earned approximately $526 million from sales of cryptocurrency tokens through World Liberty Financial, a crypto firm connected to the Trump family. Beyond crypto, Trump reported at least $389 million from his real estate, golf courses, and clubs, including over $77 million from Mar-a-Lago. Money news at 24 and 54 minutes past each hour. I'm Nicole Deal on your home for Black News First, the Black Information Network.
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8: And I'm Esther Dillard on your home for 24/7 News, the Black Information Network.
21: A new report says 3 ransom notes in the Nancy Guthrie case were all fake. An FBI source told Reuters that after assessing the authenticity of the notes, they determined that none of them are genuine. 2 ransom notes were reported in early February, just days after the 84-year-old mother of Today Show host Savannah Guthrie disappeared from her southern Arizona home. The first one demanded millions in cryptocurrency. The second claimed she had died. The FBI reportedly concluded that whoever wrote the notes did not know Guthrie's whereabouts.
8: The Black chief of staff and former Chicago alderman Kerry Austin is receiving probation for his role in a public corruption case. Chester Wilson was sentenced to 3 years of probation after pleading guilty to theft of government funds last year. Austin and Wilson were indicted in 2021 over allegations they conspired to receive home improvements from construction contractors seeking city assistance for a development project in Austin's ward. Last year, the black former city council member was found unfit to stand trial.
21: For the first time in Georgia's history, minorities make up the majority of the state's population. As of July 2025, the U.S. Census Bureau estimates more than 11 million people call Georgia home. The data shows non-white and Hispanic residents together make up more than 51% of the state's population. An Atlanta Journal Constitution analysis claims more than 500,000 people moved to Georgia from 2020 to 2025. Hispanic, black, and Asian residents make up the largest shares of that growth.
8: And the Obama Presidential Center will release its next block of tickets next Wednesday. Former President Barack Obama shared why he believes the center is special.
0: I hope this center will serve as an affirmation of just how special, how precious our democracy truly is.
8: Tickets will go on sale to the public July 8th. The tickets will cover from September through January of 2027. The museum is currently sold out. Chicago residents can visit the Obama Center for free on Tuesdays. 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The Obama Foundation is a nonprofit collaborator of the Black Information Network.
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1: Vice President J.D. Vance is praising the military as the country gets ready to celebrate its 250th anniversary. He spoke at the Naval Air Station in Virginia Beach, Virginia. He told troops he's grateful for all of them for willing to put on the uniform to protect the country. Vance added they make it possible for Americans to pursue the American dream. He also praised President Trump, saying he has given the military clearly defined missions and the tools needed to accomplish those missions. And speaking of President Trump, he's attempting to distance himself from a newly released report on his personal financial disclosures. The report showed more than $1 billion in revenue from cryptocurrency sales and other ventures. When questioned about profiting while president, Trump told reporters, "I don't get involved in my personal. We have funds that run my money." And that's your Washington Roundup. I'm Mike Moore on your home for 24/7 News, the Black Information Network.
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23: The hippest trip in America. 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And no one will ever forget host Don Cornelius and how he signed off each episode with words that still resonate today.
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23: 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For the Black Information Network, I'm Kevin Brown.
3: I'm Bree Wood with BIN News Now. 16 children who range in age from 1 to 18 years old have been rescued from a home in southern Ohio where authorities say they were living in deplorable conditions. Ohio Attorney General Andy Wilson.
25: I spent a big portion of my career dedicated to prosecuting these types of cases. And I can tell you this is pure evil.
3: Officials say four adults are now facing felony endangerment charges after two of the children had to be airlifted for medical care. The Buffalo Bills will not include O.J. Simpson on the Wall of Fame at their new stadium. Team officials say despite his on-field legacy, Simpson does not reflect the values the organization wants to represent. And Nicki Minaj is praising Elon Musk, thanking him for what she calls saving free speech. The rapper shared a birthday message and an AI-generated photo on X, celebrating the tech mogul's 55th birthday. Get BIN News Now, on demand, 24/7, on the iHeartRadio app.
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4: Lisa Tyler on the Black Information Network, your home for Black News First. A Black mother wants a Florida white man to get the max for not only killing her child, 9-year-old Lazaya Stukes, but Sean Greer also killed two other Black children, ages 5 and 6, when he mowed them down with his Honda Accord. Now it's sentencing time, and she made her comments directly to his face.
5: Let me tell you something. Your pimp is you, and I'm the judge now.
4: The 2021 tragedy in Wilton Manors near Fort Lauderdale, where Greer was driving on a suspended license, swerved to avoid a bus, jumped the curb, and right into the children, leaving a playground, killing three, injuring others. Before the judge handed down sentencing, Greer told the families of the children gathered in court he never meant to hurt anyone.
6: I was on my way home from Walmart with a bag full of groceries. In no way, shape, or form, God wake up that morning and said, I'm going to go run some kids down.
4: He claims it was not his intention, but the judge slapped him with a 73-year prison term. The families were hoping he got life. Socialists are winning primaries. It happened again in Colorado, where longtime Democratic Congresswoman Diana DeJette was unseated by Malat Quiroz. Of course, this is right behind several big wins from members of the Socialist Democrats in New York. I asked New York City Socialist Mayor Zohran Mamdani what changes traditional Democrats need to make.
9: I believe that our party needs to embrace the fight for working people. And I'm proud to be a Democratic Socialist mayor here in our city of New York who is looking to ensure that our number one focus is transforming the fact that we are the most expensive city in America into one that working people can afford. And I'm so excited to see in the elections of Brad Lander, Claire Valdez, Daria Lisa, Avila Chevalier, as well as what we're seeing across the country, that more and more Democrats are being elected who are willing to not just stand up to the federal administration, but also stand for working people, because we need to develop a vision that goes beyond the next few years and a vision that puts the working person back at the heart of it.
4: A couple has taken love to new heights, to the very tippy top, the spire of one of the world's most iconic skyscrapers, New York City's Empire State Building. Streets were temporarily closed. Tourists and workers couldn't enter the building, while those on the ground held their breaths and looked up 1,400 feet to the very top. While up there, they unfurled a huge flag. It read, "When the power of love beats the love of power, the world knows peace," a quote attributed to the late, great Jimi Hendrix. And before they climbed down and into the hands of the NYPD, it appeared the man proposed. A news helicopter captured the man on bended knee, and of course they were streaming it all, and she showed a ring on social media. Police say the daredevil duo climbed structures before. Officials are checking how they got up there, past security, and into a closed-off area. I'm Vanessa Tyler on the Black Information Network, your home for Black News First.
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23: From Richmond, Virginia, came a voice that revived the spirit of soul, Michael Eugene Archer, better known as D'Angelo. In the mid-90s, his debut album, Brown Sugar, redefined R&B, blending gospel roots, jazz, and raw sensuality. Then came Voodoo, the Grammy-winning masterpiece that cemented him as the neo-soul king. Over the course of his career, D'Angelo won 4 Grammy Awards and collaborated on chart-topping songs with artists like Questlove, Lauryn Hill, Rafael Sadiq, Jay-Z, and Angie Stone. His 2014 album, Black Messiah, marked a shift in his musical career with songs focused on the struggles and resilience of Black America. D'Angelo passed away on October 14, 2025, after a long and private battle with pancreatic cancer. But his iconic songs and contribution to the neo-soul movement continue to live on. Rest in power to the one and only D'Angelo. For the Black Information Network, I'm Kevin Brown.
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10: I'm Mike Stevens on your home for Black News First, the Black Information Network. A Black community is remembering a 19-year-old who was recently shot in the back by a police officer. According to WCAU television, the teen was shot and killed by a Wilmington, Delaware officer while running away. Officials say Kadir Skinner came out of his house aiming a loaded firearm at a crowd of people. When officers saw him with the gun, they say he ran, and an officer fired the fatal shot. Skinner's family is demanding more information about what happened, and they want to see body camera footage from the officers involved. Skinner's mother, another grieving black woman, is heartbroken over what's happened to her loved one.
11: I want transparency on what happened to my son. I'm not okay.
10: Family friend and pastor Derek Johnson, who's also African-American, pledges accountability will be sought in this latest example of police violence.
13: We're going to stick together, we're going to stand on right, and we're going to get justice for this young man and his family.
10: Wilmington police, along with the Delaware Attorney General's office, are investigating. But there are some who want an outside probe looking into what took place. Chicago leaders are urging people who live there to take precautions as extreme heat hits that city. Like Mayor Brandon Johnson told everybody to stay cool and check on one another.
14: OEMC and the National Weather Service will work closely together this week, continuing their efforts to share alerts and resources so that we can stay informed.
10: Temperatures are climbing into the 90s, with it feeling like it's even hotter than that in Chicago and many other cities where black people live around the nation. Going into the 4th of July weekend, that's 250 million people throughout the South, the Midwest, and the East Coast that will feel the heat, and many don't have air conditioning. I'm Mike Stevens on the Black Information Network. Now your local news.
15: Cleveland, Ohio is facing the possibility of being a food desert in some of its neighborhoods. According to WKYC, the city is losing two grocery stores within 3 months' time. The East Side Market closed in April. Now Heinen's in downtown Cleveland closes this month. The store has cited losing money for years as the catalyst for shutting down. Yolanda Coleman of Cleveland is concerned. Coleman.

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13: We deliver news made with your life in mind. 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We're not just chasing headlines. We're holding power accountable and lifting up the stories that others overlooked. You deserve to hear your news your way. That's why we're here. 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
14: The opinions, beliefs, and viewpoints expressed in this commentary are those of the author and do not necessarily represent those of BIN and its founding partners and employees.
15: I'm James T. Harris, and I have something to say. After the conviction and sentencing of Carmelo Anthony, one supporter was overcome with emotion and asked, "What do I tell my five boys? What do we do now?
16: What do you want us to do? What do you want us to do at this point? What? I'm lost for words. I don't know what to do. I got five boys. I don't know what. I ain't got nothing to tell them no more. You can't walk away no more."
17: Rest in peace, Trayvon Martin.
15: That's a fair question. In fact, it's probably the most important question to come out of this entire tragedy. What you tell them now is what you should have been telling them all along. Your choices matter. Your actions matter. Your character matters. The world can be unfair sometimes, but nothing will destroy your future faster than making a terrible decision in a moment of anger. I raised two boys and a daughter. My wife and I taught our children something simple. Control yourself. Walk away when you can. Respect other people. Respect life. Think before you act. But before all of that, we taught them to love the Lord with all their heart, all their mind and all their strength. We taught them to love their neighbor as themselves. Those two commandments are the foundation for everything else. If you truly love God and love your neighbor, you're not looking for trouble. You're not looking for excuses. You're not looking for someone to blame. What you don't do is teach your children that accountability is oppression. You don't teach them that every guilty verdict is evidence of injustice. And you certainly don't teach them that someone who takes a life is automatically a victim when a jury reaches

0: 14th, 1961, Betty and Barney Hill cut their vacation short and decided to drive home.
1: They were having difficulty finding their way around the city, and Barney decided he just wanted to drive home, knowing that they would arrive at their home on New Hampshire's seacoast at about 2 o'clock in the morning.
0: What they saw that night in the New Hampshire sky would change everything.
2: I began walking across the highway, looking up at the object with the binoculars, putting them down, shaking my head, saying, well, this just can't be true. I don't believe it.
0: A light in the sky.
1: At first, she thought of a falling star, but she realized that falling stars don't fall upwards, and that's what this one was doing.
0: 2 years later, the Hills would undergo hypnosis.
3: He's trying to start the car, yeah. It won't stop. And the men are coming towards us. And I think, well, I can't get away from this. If I get the car door open, I can run in the window and hide.
0: That became known the world over.
4: Dr. Simon gave me a post-hypnotic suggestion. He said, if I wanted to, I could sketch the star map. But if I didn't want to, I didn't have to. So about 2 weeks later, I sketched it.
0: Their account has been scrutinized.
5: Under the influence of hypnosis, especially if you're highly hypnotizable, you are even more susceptible to contamination and distortion.
0: By scientists, skeptics, theorists, and believers.
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0: What happened on that night journey in 1961? Were the Hills confused about what they saw, or did they have an encounter with beings not of this world? 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
11: The opinions, beliefs, and viewpoints expressed in this commentary are those of the author and do not necessarily represent those of BIN and its founding partners and employees.
12: I'm James T. Harris, and I have something to say. After the conviction and sentencing of Carmelo Anthony, one supporter was overcome with emotion and asked, what do I tell my five boys? What do we do now?
13: What do you want us to do? What do you want us to do at this point? What? I'm lost for words. I don't know what to do. I got five boys. I don't know what, I ain't got nothing to tell them no more. You can't walk away no more.
14: Rest in peace, Trayvon Martin.
12: That's a fair question. In fact, it's probably the most important question to come out of this entire tragedy. What you tell them now is what you should have been telling them all along. Your choices matter. Your actions matter. Your character matters. The world can be unfair sometimes, but nothing will destroy your future faster than making a terrible decision in a moment of anger. I raised two boys and a daughter. My wife and I taught our children something simple. Control yourself. Walk away when you can. Respect other people. Respect life. Think before you act. But before all of that, we taught them to love the Lord with all their heart, all their mind, and all their strength. We taught them to love their neighbor as themselves. Those two commandments are the foundation for everything else. If you truly love God and love your neighbor, you're not looking for trouble. You're not looking for excuses. You're not looking for someone to blame. What you don't do is teach your children that accountability is oppression. You don't teach them that every guilty verdict is evidence of injustice. And you certainly don't teach them that someone who takes a life is automatically a victim when a jury reaches a verdict. Five boys and every child in America need parents willing to tell them the truth. The truth is that character matters. Faith matters. Self-control matters. Personal responsibility matters. Those lessons can save a life, and sometimes they can keep a young person from throwing their own life away. I'm James T. Harris for the Black Information Network.
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3: Friends, family, and some of music's biggest stars gathered to say their final goodbyes to legendary music executive Clive Davis. Kenny G opened the memorial service at Manhattan Central Synagogue with a saxophone performance before tributes from Davis's oldest son, Fred, Dionne Warwick, Bruce Springsteen, and Barry Manilow.

0: Jennifer Hudson performed while Alicia Keys reflected on her 3-decade relationship with Davis, recalling that he discovered her when she was just 15 years old.
1: Clive, you are woven into the fabric of who I am, not just as an artist, as a woman.
0: The service was followed by a private burial. Elsewhere in entertainment, the Michael Jackson biopic is now the highest grossing of all time, earning $977 million worldwide. With the latest in entertainment, I'm Morgan Wood on the Black Information Network.
2: At the Black Information Network, we believe every child deserves a teacher who believes in them. And that belief often starts at HBCUs. We spotlight the future educators coming out of places like Bowie State, Claflin, and Albany State. Students who are passionate about creating classrooms that affirm, uplift, and educate with intention. We follow teaching majors who spend their days in lectures, their evenings tutoring, and their summers in public school internships across rural districts and inner cities. We talk to alums now running entire schools, teachers who once stood at the back of the classroom and now lead it. They teach through cultural pride. They manage trauma, celebrate brilliance, and build trust in places where it's often been broken. They remind every student, you are enough. You are brilliant. You are seen. This isn't just about test scores. It's about changing lives. And the HBCU teacher pipeline is building that change, one student at a time. With Black News First, I'm Bree Wood on the Black Information Network.
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3: We begin with a major heat dome that's impacting millions of people this week in the eastern half of the U.S. Frank Velez is the director of the Chicago Office of Emergency Management.
5: An extreme warning, heat warning has been issued by the National Weather Center. Dangerous heat and humidity levels are expected throughout the week.
3: The heat dome is forecast to last well into the 4th of July weekend. The dome will expand and intensify by midweek, and cities including Philadelphia, New York, Washington, D.C., and more could hit the triple digits. All of those cities have a significant number of Black residents. Meanwhile, the mega heat dome could spark a tropical storm development near the southern U.S. in the Atlantic and the Gulf.
6: In a 20-page concurring opinion, Justice Jackson accused Justice Thomas of applying a narrow vision of the 14th Amendment in dissenting from the 6-justice majority. Justice Jackson wrote, despite his longstanding endorsement of a colorblind constitution, Justice Thomas now surprisingly suggests the citizenship clause was a race-conscious remedial measure. Thomas specifically referred to the Supreme Court's Dred Scott versus Sanford decision of 1857, in which it ruled enslaved African Americans were not U.S. citizens. I'm Mike Stevens on the Black Information Network.
4: In other news, there's a new Protect Renters ordinance now in effect in Chicago, Illinois. The ordinance, introduced by Black Mayor Brandon Johnson and the Department of Housing, addresses systemic gaps in rental regulations to benefit tenants and landlords. With about 54% of Chicago households being renters, the PRO aims to combat rising rents, predatory practices, and corporate consolidation in the housing market by banning hidden fees and instituting just cause for protections.
3: In Charlotte, North Carolina, a new nonprofit is working on solutions to better aid those who are transitioning out of foster care. It's called Peaceful Homes. Its Black founder, Teresa Gardner.
7: I used to work in corrections. I worked in juvenile justice as well. And I've just seen everybody's story is pretty much similar. They had no mentorship. They had nobody leading them into adulthood. As soon as they turned 18, they had to just become an adult overnight.
3: Gardner says she wants to provide a place where young adults aging out of foster care can find stability, build life skills, and create a foundation for their future. And finally, meet Black author Waldo Theus. He's the owner of the Theus Publishing Group, a company dedicated to sharing inspirational stories rooted in faith, family, perseverance, and personal growth. He also details childhood trauma and a successful career. 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
9: The fear for Tallarico isn't so much that black voters vote for Ken Paxton. It's that they don't turn out in large numbers.
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4: According to the Office of Government Ethics, President Donald Trump earned over $1.4 billion from cryptocurrency ventures in 2025. The newly released financial disclosure, which is over 900 pages, reportedly shows crypto was one of the biggest drivers of Trump's income last year. The biggest portion of the money came from CIC Digital LLC, which is a Trump-affiliated crypto company. Trump reported about $636 million from the business. That includes about $635 million tied to a licensing deal involving the Trump meme coin, which launched just before his second inauguration. The disclosure also shows Trump earned approximately $526 million from sales of cryptocurrency tokens through World Liberty Financial, a crypto firm connected to the Trump family. Beyond crypto, Trump reported at least $389 million from his real estate, golf courses, and clubs, including over $77 million from Mar-a-Lago. Money news at 24 and 54 minutes past each hour. I'm Nicole Deal on your home for Black News First, the Black Information Network.
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4: A Florida judge recently sentenced a white man to 73 years in prison for a hit and run that killed three young black children and injured three others. Outrage online was almost immediate, saying the sentence was not enough. Prosecutors say Sean Greer drove onto a sidewalk in 2021, hit six children, drove away, and later lied to investigators. The grief-stricken mom of one of the children rejected his tears in court, calling them fake and refusing to forgive his actions. At the time of the accident, Greer was attempting to go around a school bus. He was on probation and his license was already revoked.
3: Leaders from Democratic caucuses are reacting to a Supreme Court ruling that rejects President Donald Trump's attempt to limit birthright citizenship. Here's Black Congressman Troy Carter of Louisiana.
18: The fact that we've arrived at a moment where an American president would attempt to unilaterally strip Americans of their constitutional birthright is in itself a warning.
3: Carter is also the first vice chair of the Congressional Black Caucus. Healthcare for black patients that live near West Suburban Hospital in Oak Park, Illinois could be impacted. The hospital is now closed, and nearly 500 workers are being laid off.
19: Employees recently received letters stating that there will be a mass layoff at the shuttered medical center on August 31st. Former head of nursing Sylvia Williams says the news came as a surprise.
20: We're saddened for the employees that don't have jobs, but we're more saddened for the patients. You know, that there's no hope of getting access to care.
19: Meanwhile, there is an ongoing court battle between West Suburban owners and the property owner. I'm Perry Williams.
4: And finally, the Social Security Administration is announcing a first-of-its-kind commemorative America 250 Social Security card. The limited edition card is for children born in the U.S. between July 2nd and December 31st, 2026, to celebrate the 250th anniversary of American independence. I'm Nicole Deal, along with Mike Moore, on your home for Black News First, the Black Information Network. Your Healthy Minute is next.
21: If you have feelings of emptiness in your life, it is often regarded as a common feeling. Even though we hear more often now that it's okay to not be okay, feeling empty is not often spoken about as a symptom of mental difficulties. It's seen often as a borderline personality disorder. Neuroscience News began a four-year project which involved listening to 400 people to see how common the feeling of emptiness is. The age group was 18 to 80 years old who had reported feeling empty at some point in their lives. Most responded that feeling empty is like a bottomless jug, and many saying it sucks all the life and energy out of you. Many didn't understand what the feeling meant and were hesitant about having conversations. 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I'm Mike Eiland on the Black Information Network.
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24: BIN News this hour. I'm Terry McCready. Coming up, President Trump weighing in after the release of his profit report. Search and rescue operations in Venezuela continue after deadly earthquakes. Former Vice President Harris and New York's mayor have been chatting recently, and now there are questions about her plans for a 2028 presidential bid. But first, here's BIN News Now.
25: The Supreme Court has upheld bans on transgender athletes competing in girls and women's sports in Idaho and West Virginia. Independent Women's Forum Ambassador Peyton McNabb.
26: This really does help the Supreme Court because, to me, if they wouldn't have ruled this way, they would have lost all credibility.
25: The ruling says the laws do not violate Title IX or the Constitution, while supporters call it a win for fairness in women's athletics. Civil rights attorney Ben Crump says an independent autopsy found Black 1-year-old Cohen Wiley's death was a homicide after the child was shot during a police response to a shoplifting call at a Walmart in Senatobia, Mississippi. The family is demanding release of police and Walmart video in the investigation. And the NBA is seeing another major shakeup as Kawhi Leonard is reportedly heading back to Toronto in a blockbuster trade. Get BIN News Now on demand 24/7 on the iHeartRadio app. Back to Terry McCready.
24: After a financial disclosure showed President Trump has made at least $635 million from cryptocurrency deals in his second term, Trump says he's not the only one doing well. He says he has no direct involvement in his personal business.
27: I don't know what they call it, closed accounts or something. You put your money in and that's it. I don't talk to them. They're big institutions and they run it.
24: President attempting to distance himself from the newly released report on his personal financial disclosures, showing more than $1 billion in revenue from cryptocurrency sales and other ventures. Search and rescue teams still combing through the rubble in Venezuela, where last week's earthquakes killed over 2,000 people and injured more than 10,000. The quakes toppled entire condominiums in the heavily populated northern part of the country. Venezuela's National Assembly president says the death toll has risen to over 2,300 and over 6,000 have been pulled from the debris. The number of missing stands in the tens of thousands.
28: He thumbs his nose at the importance of America's alliances, our friendships, and he thumbs his nose at America's responsibility to uphold standards such as sovereignty and territorial integrity. See Ukraine.
24: Former Vice President Kamala Harris a few months ago at the Power Rising Summit in Chicago. But right now, New York Mayor Zoran Mamdani says Harris has been in contact over the past few months. It's just the most recent suggestion that the former Democratic presidential nominee is fostering ties with the party's progressive wing as she considers a 2028 presidential bid. Mamdani told a radio show that he appreciates the former Vice President's outreach. He's among the country's highest profile socialists and a rising star in the Democratic Party. Talks between the two are likely to spark questions about Harris's strategy within the party as progressive activists are gaining influence nationwide. The Trump administration is issuing emergency orders for a mid-Atlantic power grid due to the heat wave. The Energy Department is aiming to maximize output as all-time high heat records are expected to be broken throughout the East Coast. Energy Secretary Chris Wright is issuing orders to dispatch more power generation from several fossil fuel plants during periods of high demand. Wright says the directive will ensure Americans have reliable power across the mid-Atlantic to cool their homes. All right, South African police making over 900 arrests so far this week as nationwide anti-migrant protests continue. They've been mostly peaceful, but at times turned violent with shops being looted. Of 120 marches, about 100 were peaceful, while a dozen required police intervention. According to the Deputy National Police Commissioner, who cited reasons for the arrests, ranging from immigration violations to public violence, harboring undocumented migrants, and robbery. Stay informed, stay connected, and subscribe. Follow VIN News This Hour wherever you get your podcasts. I'm Terry McCready for the Black Information Network.
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0: This is Wesson Tishome with another essential black film. What started as a suggestion from Maya Angelou to the government of Ghana ended with an Independence Day concert on March 6, 1971. Featuring Wilson Pickett, Ike and Tina Turner, Les McCann and Eddie Harris, the Staple Singers, Santana featuring Willie Bobo, Roberta Flack, and the voices of East Harlem, the movie Soul to Soul not only captures performances from these iconic artists, their personal journey connecting to their roots, ancestral homeland, and history.
2: People get offended by talking about going back home and all that, but in a way, I really feel it deep inside.
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0: 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I'm Wesson Tishome for the Black Information Network.
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7: I'm Mike Stevens on your home for Black News First, the Black Information Network. Experts say there are many reasons for so much gun violence in black communities around the country, including the ease and availability of getting the weapons in many places. In Memphis, one community is shaken up after a shooting that killed a man and seriously injured a woman. This black man tells Fox 13 Television, it does not have to be this way.
8: Gun violence, I can go to Atlanta, it's going to be gun violence. I can go anywhere, it's going to be gun violence. This happens. As long as guns around, as long as everybody got a gun and stuff, it don't happen.
7: He says violent crime did drop for a while in his city because of the Memphis Safe Task Force operating there. But ultimately, he believes that cycle of violence will continue when guns are as easy to get as they are in many places. Well, around the country, there are efforts to cut down on youth crime, which often happens at night. Hundreds of cities, including Washington, D.C., Chicago, Philadelphia, Indianapolis, and Atlanta, either have youth curfews or are considering one. Now, add Columbus, Ohio to that list. According to ABC 6 Television, this comes after several violent incidents recently in the city involving young people. And in lots of places, many of those involved are black. But in Columbus, this black parent says the curfew seems like a punishment or a criminalization of black people.
9: The curfew enforcement sounds like just another reason to stop and search young black people. And now we're witnessing another generation bearing the burden of being constantly viewed as a threat.
7: But Assistant Police Chief LaShawna Potts, who is also black, says the suggestion is wrong.
11: It is about prevention and not punishment.
7: Many places say with or without curfews, parents have to take more control over their kids. I'm Mike Stevens on the Black Information Network. Now your local news.
12: Cleveland, Ohio is facing the possibility of being a food desert in some of its neighborhoods. According to WKYC, the city is losing two grocery stores within 3 months' time. The East Side Market closed in April. Now Heinen's in downtown Cleveland closes this month. The store has cited losing money for years as the catalyst for shutting down. Yolanda Coleman of Cleveland is concerned. Coleman, who is African American, tells WKYC the cost of food is a factor for her.
29: Some of the prices are going up because of the economy. And, you know,
3: It's the prices. Like the prices, a lot of people can't afford these foods, even though they say it's more jobs. The jobs are still scarce.
12: Cleveland City Councilman Kevin Conwell, also African-American, sees this trending to create a food desert in the city.
5: You see the East Side Market closed, and you see the Heinens, you right back to back. You look at trends, and can we stabilize it for our residents? And you look at us being one of the, at number three, poorest city in the nation.
12: Mayor Justin Bibb, in a statement to WKYC, says access to quality, affordable food remains a priority. I'm Mike Island on your home for Black News First, Columbus's BIN 1230, the Black Information Network.
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14: This is Layla Ali, undefeated world champion Hall of Fame boxer, wellness advocate, and CEO of Layla Ali Lifestyle. My father, Muhammad Ali, was more than a champion in the ring. He was a global voice for courage, conviction, faith, and justice. The Muhammad Ali Center celebrates his life, his principles, and his willingness to stand for something bigger than himself, reminding us of the power of purpose. To learn more about

0: history. I'm Layla Ali, and my history lives here.
1: I'm Bill Black with another Bet You Didn't Know music fact. 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
1: 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You ever heard Patti LaBelle talk about the time she was engaged

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Enter Brother Number Two. Brother Number Two submits a song for Brother Number One's album, but Brother Number One says, uh-uh, that's trash. So Brother

0: behavior.
1: He was on Mount Everest, and now he's at the bottom of the ravine.
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16: 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In most newsrooms, stories about the Black community are an occasional headline. 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We cover national news through a Black lens. 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Our goal is simple. Make sure the stories that matter to us have a home, a mic, and a clear signal. Because you deserve a news source that sees the full picture and keeps you in it. With Black News First, this is the Black Information Network.
17: The opinions, beliefs, and viewpoints expressed in this commentary are those of the author and do not necessarily represent those of BIN and its founding partners and employees.
18: I'm James T. Harrison. I have something to say. After the conviction and sentencing of Carmelo Anthony, one supporter was overcome with emotion and asked, what do I tell my five boys? What do we do now?
19: What do you want us to do? What do you want us to do at this point? What? I'm lost for words. I don't know what to do. I got five boys. I don't know what. I ain't got nothing to tell them no more. You can't walk away no more.
20: Rest in peace, Trayvon Martin.
18: That's a fair question. In fact, it's probably the most important question to come out of this entire tragedy. What you tell them now is what you should have been telling them all along. Your choices matter. Your actions matter. Your character matters. The world can be unfair sometimes, but nothing will destroy your future faster than making a terrible decision in a moment of anger. I raised two boys and a daughter. My wife and I taught our children something simple. Control yourself. Walk away when you can. Respect other people. Respect life. Think before you act. But before all of that, we taught them to love the Lord with all their heart, all their mind, and all their strength. We taught them to love their neighbor as themselves. Those two commandments are the foundation for everything else. If you truly love God and love your neighbor, you're not looking for trouble. You're not looking for excuses. You're not looking for someone to blame. What you don't do is teach your children that accountability is oppression. You don't teach them that every guilty verdict is evidence of injustice. And you certainly don't teach them that someone who takes a life is automatically a victim when a jury reaches a verdict. Five boys and every child in America need parents willing to tell them the truth. The truth is that character matters, faith matters, self-control matters, personal responsibility matters. Those lessons can save a life, and sometimes they can keep a young person from throwing their own life away. I'm James T. Harris for the Black Information Network.
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21: Here's what's trending this hour. Google has lost its final appeal against a multi-billion-dollar antitrust penalty in Europe. The case stems from a 2018 European Commission ruling that accused Google of using its Android operating system to give its own apps an unfair advantage over competitors. After years of legal challenges, Europe's highest court has upheld the decision, leaving the tech giant responsible for the nearly $4.7 billion fine. I'm Bree Wood with What's Trending.
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22: Hampton University is remembering Tony Brown, Dean Emeritus of the Scripps Howard School of Journalism and Communications, who died in June.

0: the age of 93. Brown was a pioneering broadcaster, educator, author, and civil rights advocate who spent more than four decades elevating Black voices in American media. He was best known as the longtime host and executive producer of Tony Brown's Journal, a nationally recognized television program focused on issues impacting Black America. In 2004, Brown became the first dean of Hampton University's Scripps Howard School of Journalism and Communications, where he served until 2009 and helped mentor future journalists. He also played a major role in civil rights and economic empowerment efforts, including organizing a 1963 civil rights march in Detroit featuring Dr. Martin Luther King Jr. and founding Black College Day. University leaders say Brown's legacy continues to shape Hampton and the journalism profession. With the latest HBCU news, I'm Amber Payton on the Black Information Network and BINnews.com.
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2: Netflix is keeping the momentum going with its hit crime drama Nemesis, officially renewing the series for a second season after a breakout debut that topped the platform's English TV chart and landed in the top 10 in more than 80 countries. The show pulled in over 830 million minutes viewed in its first week and continued to build buzz with strong numbers and fan engagement. Created by Courtney A. Kemp of Power fame, Nemesis follows a high-stakes cat-and-mouse story between a master criminal and a determined detective, and producers are promising season two will be even bigger. And in more entertainment news, legendary journalist Ed Bradley is being honored as he's set to be inducted posthumously into the Television Academy's 2026 Hall of Fame, recognizing his groundbreaking career and lasting impact on broadcast journalism. Best known for his iconic work on 60 Minutes, Bradley spent nearly four decades with CBS News and earned 20 Emmy Awards along the way, becoming one of the most respected voices in television history. He's part of a star-studded class with the official induction ceremony set for August. With the latest in entertainment at 17 and 47 minutes past each hour, I'm Bree Wood on the Black Information Network, your home for Black news first.
3: On December 9th, 1946 in Philadelphia, Howard Stanley Frankie Beverly was born. In 1970, he would form the group Raw Soul, which later was renamed Maze. Under the mentorship of Marvin Gaye, Frankie Beverly and Maze would go on to give us 9 gold albums. Beverly and Maze live experience was more like a party than a concert. Dressed in his signature all white, crowds would stand at their feet and sing to the top of their lungs.
4: Ooh, and pray. 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
3: Sadly, on September 10th, 2024, Frankie Beverly left us with hits for lifetimes to come.

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8: Friends, family, and some of music's biggest stars gathered to say their final goodbyes to legendary music executive Clive Davis. Kenny G opened the memorial service at Manhattan Central Synagogue with a saxophone performance before tributes from Davis's oldest son, Fred, Dionne Warwick, Bruce Springsteen, and Barry Manilow.
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3: I'm Mike Stevens on your home for black news first. The Black Information Network. A black community is remembering a 19-year-old who was recently shot in the back by a police officer. According to WCAU television, the teen was shot and killed by a Wilmington, Delaware officer while running away. Officials say Kadir Skinner came out of his house aiming a loaded firearm at a crowd of people. When officers saw him with the gun, they say he ran, and an officer fired the fatal shot. Skinner's family is demanding more information about what happened, and they want to see body camera footage from the officers involved. Skinner's mother, another grieving black woman, is heartbroken over what's happened to her loved one.
4: I want transparency on what happened to my son. I'm not okay.
3: Family friend and pastor Derek Johnson, who's also African-American, pledges accountability will be sought in this latest example of police violence.
5: We're going to stick together. We're going to stand on right. And we're going to get justice for this young man and his family.
3: Wilmington police, along with the Delaware Attorney General's office, are investigating. But there are some who want an outside probe looking into what took place. Chicago leaders are urging people who live there to take precautions as extreme heat hits that city. Like Mayor Brandon Johnson told everybody to stay cool and check on one another.
6: OEMC and the National Weather Service will work closely together this week, continuing their efforts to share alerts and resources so that we can stay informed.
3: Temperatures are climbing into the 90s, with it feeling like it's even hotter than that. In Chicago and many other cities where black people live around the nation, going into the 4th of July weekend. That's 250 million people throughout the South, the Midwest, and the East Coast that will feel the heat, and many don't have air conditioning. High school students from across the country spent the past week getting an inside look at Virginia's legal system through the Junior Commonwealth's Attorneys Program. Hampton, Virginia's Commonwealth Attorney Anton Bell, who is black, tells Wavy News 10 Television he founded the program to expose students to careers in law and public service while helping them understand their value and make choices to protect their future.
7: When you understand you have value and you have something to lose, you're going to think twice about risking your future because you know that if I do X, Y, Z, it can eliminate me from being able to obtain my goal.
3: The free week-long program took part in courtroom discussions toward the Virginia State Capitol. They met Governor Abigail Spanberger and they spoke with Virginia Supreme Court Chief Justice Cleo Powell, the first black woman to serve on the state's highest court. For more stories of interest to the black community, log on to BINnews.com. You can also check us out on all social media platforms. I'm Mike Stevens on your home for Black News First, the Black Information Network.
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10: 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But is that intense focus always a good thing? Or does it come at a cost? This is Land of the Giants, a podcast about the biggest tech companies of our time, how they got their power, what they're doing with it, and how they're changing our lives in the process. Our first season is called The Rise of Amazon. We find out from Amazon executives exactly how much they know about us.
0: So what we find is that customers who watch a movie that they love, they buy more Tide. They just do.
10: We talk to CEOs with strong feelings about the way Amazon does business.
11: It's rope-a-dope. They're playing with you until the time they come in with the knockout punch. And if I were them, oh my God, are they a retailer? They're a data management company.
10: We learn about Amazon's impact on small communities when they move in and when they leave.
12: You know, when they told me they were closing, you know, all I could think of was, oh my God, driving home, I'm thinking, so what am I going to do in January when they close?
10: And we ask the question of our time. Is Amazon too powerful? Too big?
13: You know,

0: wife, Marina King, saw Coltrane live at San Francisco Jazz Club. The couple had a religious experience. They called it a sound baptism. In the years leading up to his death in 1967 at the age of 40, Coltrane's music had grown increasingly spiritual. He said that he wanted to be a saint, and in him, Branzo, who had wanted to be a preacher, had found his God. Instead of a mural of Jesus in the sanctuary, there is one of patron saint John Coltrane. And that's a fact. I'm Shay Diddy on the Black Information Network.
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2: Well, Lil Wayne is facing backlash after failing to take the stage at a sold-out concert in Bangor, Maine, the opening stop of his The Carter 20th Anniversary Tour. Fans waited for hours after performances from 2 Chainz and other acts, only to be told at the last minute that the show was over and Wayne would not be performing. Frustrated concertgoers took to social media demanding answers and refunds, especially since no explanation was initially given for the no-show. Wayne has since announced the concert has been rescheduled for July 28th, with existing tickets being honored. And in more entertainment news, Young Miami is proving that controversy can't stop a hit. While Grammy-winning singer India Arie is drawing attention for criticizing the cultural impact of Miami's viral anthem, Spindak, saying its widespread acceptance reflects larger issues in the culture, a sentiment Brownstone's lead singer Nikki Gilbert also agrees with, the song continues to soar with fans. In fact, Spindak just climbed to number 25 on the Billboard Hot 100, marking the highest charting song of Young Miami's career. With the latest in entertainment at 17 and 47 minutes past each hour, I'm Bree Wood on the Black Information Network, your home for Black News First.
3: I'm Bill Black with another Betcha Didn't Know Music Fact. Remember when we were kids, there was a story about the little engine that could? Well, this is a story about the little beat that did. Let me explain. I get the-

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2: Well, Lil Wayne is facing backlash after failing to take the stage at a sold-out concert in Bangor, Maine, the opening stop of his The Carter 20th Anniversary Tour. Fans waited for hours after performances from 2 Chainz and other acts, only to be told at the last minute that the show was over and Wayne would not be performing. Frustrated concertgoers took to social media demanding answers and refunds, especially since no explanation was initially given for the no-show. Wayne has since announced the concert has been rescheduled for July 28th, with existing tickets being honored. And in more entertainment news, Young Miami is proving that controversy can't stop a hit. While Grammy-winning singer India Arie is drawing attention for criticizing the cultural impact of Miami's viral anthem, Spin That, saying it's widespread.

fourth album, he was accepting submissions of songs. Enter Brother Number Two. Brother Number Two submits a song for Brother Number One's album, but Brother Number One says, uh-uh, that's trash.

0: U.S. after checking into an inpatient treatment clinic overseas. AAA says nearly 75 million Americans will travel during the 4th of July holiday period this year. The holiday travel sets another record, but it is only a 0.5% increase from last year as rising inflationary pressures take a toll. And a heat wave is bearing down on millions across the country. I'm Amber Payton, and that's what's trending.
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2: Major League Baseball is putting HBCU baseball front and center this summer in Philadelphia. The league has released new details for the 2026 HBCU Swingman Classic, part of All-Star Week, featuring a full entertainment slate and a City Hall visit ahead of the game. The showcase, founded by Hall of Famer Ken Griffey Jr., will take place July 10th at Citizens Bank Park, spotlighting 50 of the nation's top HBCU baseball student athletes. Phillies legend Jimmy Rollins will manage the National League squad, while the former MLB veteran Ricky Weeks leads the American League team. Beyond the competition, the event will highlight HBCU culture through music, entertainment, and community programming, including a stop at Philadelphia City Hall as part of the week's festivities. MLB says the goal is to elevate HBCU talent on a national stage in front of scouts, fans, and alumni during All-Star Week. With the latest in HBCU news, I'm Morgan Wood on the Black Information Network.
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7: Well, Lil Wayne is facing backlash after failing to take the stage at a sold-out concert in Bangor, Maine, the opening stop of his The Carter 20th Anniversary Tour. Fans waited for hours after performances from 2 Chainz and other acts, only to be told at the last minute that the show was over and Wayne would not be performing. Frustrated concertgoers took to social media demanding answers and refunds, especially since no explanation was initially given for the no-show. Wayne has since announced the concert has been rescheduled for July 28th, with existing tickets being honored. And in more entertainment news, Young Miami is proving that controversy can't stop a hit. While Grammy-winning singer India Arie is drawing attention for criticizing the cultural impact of Miami's viral anthem, Spin That, saying its widespread acceptance reflects larger issues in the culture, a sentiment Brownstone's lead singer Nikki Gilbert also agrees with, the song continues to soar with fans. In fact, Spin That just climbed to number 25 on the Billboard Hot 100, marking the highest charting song of Young Miami's career. With the latest in entertainment at 17 and 47 minutes past each hour, I'm Bree Wood on the Black Information Network, your home for Black News First.
8: On December 9th, 1946 in Philadelphia, Howard Stanley Frankie Beverly was born. In 1970, he would form the group Raw Soul, which later was renamed Maze. Under the mentorship of Marvin Gaye, Frankie Beverly and Maze would go on to give us 9 gold albums. Frankie Beverly and Maze's live experience was more like a party than a concert. Dressed in his signature all white, crowds would stand at their feet and sing to the top of their lungs.
9: Ooh, and pain. I like sunshine and rain.
8: Sadly, on September 10th, 2024, Frankie Beverly left us with hits for Lifetime.

Byron, Birdman Williams, and Ronald Slim Williams, the label would list the Louisiana rappers from local stages to national acclaim. Juvenile, BG, Turk, Bulletproof, and later Lil Wayne would form the Hot Boys and would catch the attention of Universal Record executives.

0: by signing Nicki Minaj, Drake, and DJ Khaled.
1: In this very moment, I'm king. In this very moment, I slay Goliath with a sling.
0: In May of this year, Cash Money Records donated over $225,000 to Forward Together New Orleans to help pay the June rent for hundreds of tenants residing in various projects around the Big Easy. This is Frankie Darcel for the Black Information Network.
2: February 7th, 2023, as a member of the Lakers, almost 39 years after Kareem.
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2: They say that records aren't meant to be broken. 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
2: 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I'm Big Med on the Black Information Network.
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7: I'm Mike Stevens on your home for Black News First, the Black Information Network. Black gospel music singer Reverend Timothy Wright sang Trouble Don't Last Always. But when it's here, many of us know the struggle is real. And speaking about the lives of many Black people, African-American Philadelphia City Councilwoman Cindy Bass is painting a very real picture of the daily struggle in the lives of people she feels are going through it, through no fault of their own.
8: Wake up before sunrise, work all day, and still struggle to make ends meet. Imagine doing everything right. Imagine paying your rent, paying your mortgage, your taxes, your gas bill, your electric bill, and then waking up one morning to find a boot on your car.
7: She spoke at her city council meeting on a personal level, knowing of the financial challenges so many are experiencing, especially senior citizens living on a fixed income.
8: I know what it means to struggle because I've struggled. I know what it means to carry debt trying to build a better future. I know what it means to watch our neighborhoods fight every day against violence, poverty, addiction, abandonment, and neglect.
7: The comments come as affordability continues to be a key word in this year's election cycle. An extreme heat warning continues in the Chicago area and other places where Black people live. Correspondent Perry Williams reports on how they're coping.
9: Some residents took to nearby pools to cool off.
10: I was just at home burning up, so I had to get out.
11: It's really hot, but I'm glad they opened the pool today.
9: Health and city officials are reminding people to check on neighbors, stay hydrated, and use cooling centers if needed.
7: And in many cities, you can call 311 or 211 if you need additional help to cool down in what can be a dangerous health situation. Well, around the country, Black folks who are struggling in the heat are looking for other types of relief, including getting the apartment and public housing air conditioning units to work.
12: It's just a whole hot mess. We want some help over here.
7: In some cases, if they have AC, it's been broken for years. And often, the property owners don't appear to be in a hurry to get it fixed. And some wonder why they can't have something like this in their communities. Seattle, Washington homeowners could soon get the same protection from pushy real estate solicitors that they already have from telemarketers. The Seattle Medium reports a Black council member has introduced legislation to create a city do not solicit list, giving homeowners the power to block unwanted calls, texts, and emails from real estate agents, with fees and penalties for anyone who violates it. The council member says the measure is especially critical for Black legacy homeowners, where declining home ownership has left families vulnerable to predatory real estate pressure. For more stories of interest to the Black community, log on to BINnews.com. You can also check us out on all social media platforms. I'm Mike Stevens on your home for Black News First, the Black Information Network.
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15: This is Layla Ali, undefeated world champion, Hall of Fame boxer, wellness advocate, and CEO of Layla Ali Lifestyle. My father, Muhammad Ali, was more than a champion in the ring. He was a global voice for courage, conviction, faith, and justice. The Muhammad Ali Center celebrates his life, his principles, and his willingness to stand for something bigger than himself, reminding us of the power of purpose. To learn more

0: 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I'm Layla Ali, and my history lives here.
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3: For millions of Americans, the dream of home ownership has not disappeared, but it has become more expensive. Housing affordability continues to be one of the biggest financial headaches facing American families, especially first-time home buyers, and especially Black families. According to economists at Stanford's Institute for Economic Policy Research, affordability is expected to remain a major concern for the remainder of the year. Two of the driving forces making home ownership more difficult are overly priced homes and the cost of borrowing money. Mortgage rates remain significantly higher than they were just a few years ago. And in lots of real estate markets, home prices are still at or close to record highs. That combination means monthly mortgage payments are still unattainable for many potential buyers. If inflation remains high, the cost of borrowing money could stay elevated. That adds more pressure to buyers who are already struggling to save money for down payments. Money news at 24 and 54 minutes past each hour. I'm Nicole Deal on your home for Black News First, the Black Information Network.
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3: A white teenager accused in the vicious killing of a Tennessee man who had been on the sex offender registry remains in jail. But video of 18-year-old Kian Neal's interview with Collegedale police was heard by a Black judge at a recent court hearing. Neal reportedly told police he was a victim of abuse himself and that he looked up 56-year-old Robert Locke online, went to his home, beat him with a hammer, and used zip ties to choke him. Neal admitted to dismembering Locke's body and putting his remains in a dumpster.
5: The number of Black men impacted by Alzheimer's disease is double the national average. Now, longtime Black actor Danny Glover is opening up about living with the disease.
6: I'm sure as it advances, things are going to be different and changing.
5: In a recent interview with Today's Lester Holt, the 79-year-old Lethal Weapon star revealed he was diagnosed several years ago but remains active in his San Francisco, California community. Now to Tennessee, where the botched execution of a Black man back in May leads to Republican state Senate leaders trying to put a stop to executions. Senate Majority Leader Jack Johnson and other GOP senators sent Governor Bill Lee a letter late last month outlining the request. The push comes after prison staff failed to execute Tony Carruthers by lethal injection on May 21st. Governor Lee called off the execution and then gave Carruthers a one-year reprieve.
3: And finally, a couple recently climbed to the very tippity top of the Empire State Building in Manhattan, New York. That's about 1,500 feet into the air.
7: Two geniuses climbed to the top of the Empire State Building, the top of the spire.
8: It's not some worker changing a light, is it?
7: Nah, it's a male, female, dressed in black. They had some flag they were waving.
3: The popular social media couple known for climbing were arrested, but not before the man proposed. There was also a message in the flag they were waving. When the power of love beats the love of power, the world knows peace. I'm Nicole Deal, along with Mike Moore, on your home for Black News First, the Black Information Network. Your Washington Roundup is next.
9: President Trump says he still plans to deliver a lengthy 4th of July speech on the National Mall despite extreme heat expected in Washington, D.C. He made the comments while speaking at the Theodore Roosevelt Presidential Library in North Dakota.
10: On July 4th, it's going to be approximately 107 degrees out, and I'm going to go and I'm going to make a really long speech just to show that I can do anything. It's going to be 107.
9: Forecasters are calling for a high near 107 degrees Saturday, though temperatures should fall into the upper 80s by the 11 p.m. start time. The hottest July 4th on record in D.C. reached 100 degrees in 1919. That's your Washington Roundup. I'm Morgan Wood on the Black Information Network.
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11: I'm Amber Payton on the Black Information Network, and today we honor a true hero of World War II, Waverly B. Woodson Jr., an African-American medic who risked it all for freedom and his comrades. June 6, 1944, D-Day. Amid the chaos of Omaha Beach, Woodson's landing craft was struck. Despite being wounded himself, he leaped into action. For over 30 relentless hours, he treated the injured under enemy fire, bandaging wounds, performing amputations, and saving countless lives. But Woodson's heroism went beyond the battlefield. In an era of segregation, he shattered barriers, proving that courage knows no color. His nomination for the Medal of Honor was never awarded until the Distinguished Service Cross was posthumously honored in 2024. It's the second highest honor that can be bestowed on a member of the Army, and is awarded for extraordinary heroism. Let's ensure his story is never forgotten. Waverly B. Woodson Jr. exemplifies the best of humanity, dedication, bravery, and the power to inspire. I'm Amber Payton on your home for 24/7 Black News First, the Black Information Network. Amber Payton with BIN News Now. Actor Danny Glover is opening up about his Alzheimer's diagnosis. In an exclusive Today interview, the 79-year-old Emmy winner says he has been living with the disease for several years.
6: As it advances, things are going to be different and changing.
11: Glover is being supported by his family and working with the Alzheimer's Association. Detroit, Michigan's Black Mayor Mary Sheffield has signed an executive order halting water shutoffs during extreme heat. The order requires city departments to protect residents and workers when temperatures hit at least 90 degrees for multiple days, with a focus on vulnerable groups, including seniors and the homeless. And Charlotte, North Carolina has a new mayor. Robert Harrington was sworn in Wednesday as the city's 60th mayor following the resignation of longtime mayor Vi Lyles, who was Black, who stepped down to spend more time with her family. Get BIN News Now on demand 24/7 on the iHeartRadio app.
12: I'm Kevin Brown on your home for 24/7 News, the Black Information Network. New York City is experiencing a historic heat wave as we head into the 4th of July holiday weekend. Office of Emergency Management Commissioner Christine Farrell says we're approaching, if not exceeding, record-breaking territory.
13: People should take it slow, try to spend time in air conditioning, either, you know, in their own homes and friends and families, or the city has a cooling center network.
12: The city has a network of nearly 600 cooling centers, including public libraries, with the closest location posted on Link NYC kiosks. No matter how they're keeping cool, people are urged to drink water and check in on their neighbors. New Yorkers sharing how they're holding up.
14: Best I can. What else are you going to do? Got to come to work. What are you going to do? It's Mother Nature. Nothing you can do about it.
15: Water and lots of sunscreen, so where your eyes are burning.
16: Actually, I got some water. I'm just trying to survive out here. It's about to get real hot.
12: A new law in Florida expands the eligible age for children to learn how to swim for free from ages 1 to 7, up from 4. Florida Congresswoman Debbie Wasserman Schultz says those additional 3 years of swimming lessons will save lives.
17: Drowning remains the leading cause of accidental death for children under the age of 5. And in my home state of Florida, we just had the deadliest year on record for child drownings. 119 children tragically lost their lives in 2025.
12: The swimming lesson voucher program benefits children of low-income Florida residents living below the federal poverty level. Also children with autism who are attracted to water features and active military families. The family of one-year-old Cohen Wiley of Mississippi, who was fatally shot during a police response to an alleged shoplifting incident, is demanding transparency and accountability in the investigation. Civil rights attorney Ben Crump revealed the findings of an independent forensic review conducted by Dr. Roger Mitchell to determine what happened during the tragic encounter. The family hopes the examination will provide answers about the trajectory of the bullet and the officer's use of force and whether proper tactics were followed. They're determined to ensure that Cohen's life is not forgotten, and they're pushing for meaningful answers about the events that led to his death. The Texas State Board of Education recently approved a required reading list for public schools, including selections from the Bible, following a 2023 state law. The list features over 200 readings, including biblical texts and works by literary figures like Shakespeare and Martin Luther King Jr. Critics argue that the mandatory Bible readings violate the First Amendment, while historical court cases have addressed the issue of religion in public schools. The The board's list has sparked concerns about promoting Christianity over other faiths, and legal challenges are expected as the program is implemented in Texas schools. Kansas City's Juneteenth celebration, which marked its 15th anniversary with over 200 vendors and thousands of visitors, faced a setback when Republican Missouri lawmakers cut its funding, including grants to prevent human trafficking in the state. Despite losing over half of its annual budget, the event organizers are determined to continue the celebrations. The decision to cut funding for Juneteenth and human trafficking prevention has sparked criticism and disappointment among lawmakers and community members. Highlighting the importance of supporting such initiatives, the connection between Juneteenth and human trafficking underscores the need to prioritize efforts to combat exploitation and injustice. I'm Kevin Brown on your home for Black News First, the Black Information Network.
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18: I'm Ramses Ja on the Black Information Network with another Black hero you should know. On September 11, 2001, First Officer Leroy Homer Jr. was in the cockpit of United Airlines Flight 93. A skilled pilot, a devoted husband, and a proud veteran of the U.S. Air Force, Homer's life was one of dedication and courage. When terrorists hijacked the plane, Homer and the passengers faced an unthinkable choice. Knowing the stakes, they banded together, forcing the plane down in a Pennsylvania field. A selfless act that saved countless lives on the ground and stopped an attack on our nation's capital. Leroy Homer Jr.'s bravery wasn't limited to that day. He broke barriers throughout his career, inspiring young Black aviators to soar. He was more than a pilot. He was a hero, a trailblazer, and a symbol of sacrifice for greater good. As we remember Flight 93 and all the heroes and American lives that we lost on 9/11, let us also honor the legacy of Leroy Homer Jr., a Black man who showed us the true meaning of courage in the face of terror. This is Ramses Ja on your home for 24/7 Black News First, the Black Information Network.
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19: I'm Mike Stevens on your home for Black News First, the Black Information Network. As hot as it is right now, Black Tennessee renters are among those finding out they don't have a right to air conditioning. Vanessa Bullock, head of West Tennessee's legal services, says the state law was written ages ago and has not been updated since. The law says if air conditioning is already in a rental property, the city of Memphis requires the property owner to maintain it. But if you move into a unit without AC, there is no requirement that the landlord added in. This Black renter tells Fox 13 Television she has a problem with that.
20: How are we paying rent for somewhere and the people are not responsible for air?
19: Meanwhile, experts recommend renters carefully inspect cooling systems before moving in. Another renter who right now is sweltering in the heat sums up her feelings this way.
21: I wouldn't even leave a dog in here.
19: And while this is in Memphis, thousands of Black people in different cities around the country are going through the same problem during this heat wave. Chicago's Black mayor, Brandon Johnson, is praising the Supreme Court's decision to reject President Trump's effort to end birthright citizenship this week. The mayor said Tuesday's decision reaffirms every child born in this country, including Black people from Africa, are citizens here.
22: Today's decision allows our residents to continue to live, work, and contribute to the fabric of our city without fear of losing their most fundamental right.
19: The Supreme Court ruled Trump's executive order to eliminate the 14th Amendment's guarantee that those born in the U.S. are American citizens was unlawful. He argued it was passed after the Civil War only to apply to recently freed slaves.
2: 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Now your local news.
23: I'm Mike Island on your home for 24/7 News, Columbus's BIN 1230, the Black Information Network. The community is still reacting to the recently passed update to the city's youth curfew by Columbus City Council. According to ABC 6, this comes after multiple incidents of violence involving teens. The updated curfew is from 9 p.m. until 6 a.m. for kids under 13 and 10 p.m. until 6 a.m. for teens 13 through 17. The city is allowing families time to adjust to the curfew update and will not start issuing citations until the first of next year. Some residents see the curfew legislation as a free-for-all for the police when working with Black people. Columbus resident Ava Skinner.
24: The reality is the collective Black experience is that police interactions are not safe for our community.
0: In Donald Trump's America, the officers who identify as white are hyper-vigilant when policing black communities.
23: Skinner, who is African American, continued to make her point to city council about the danger the curfew enforcement could bring.
0: I'm afraid that officers will be actively looking for hidden dangers, even when no real threat exists.
23: Also included in the legislation is accountability for parents and guardians, ABC6 says. I'm Mike Island on your home for Black News First, Columbus's BIN 1230, the Black Information Network.
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24: Russ Faria was charged with a crime that he swore he did not commit.
25: 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I did not do this. I was not involved with this.
24: Just after Christmas, Troy, Missouri, 2011.
26: The jury was left with no alternative. And in most people's words, the husband did it. Who else would have?
24: The prosecutor said it was rage, greed. We wouldn't be here if the answer was that easy.
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24: I'm Keith Morrison. I've been a correspondent for Dateline NBC for 25 years. And in that time, I've never seen a story quite like this before. As we investigated this saga of murder, greed, lies, things became personal. 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We could never have imagined.
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27: 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Betsy Faria has not received justice. 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Her family has not received justice.
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27: Whoa.
24: I'm Keith Morrison. The Thing About Pam. 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
9: The opinions, beliefs, and viewpoints expressed in this commentary are those of the author and do not necessarily represent those of BIN and its founding partners and employees.
29: I'm James T. Harris, and I have something to say. After the conviction and sentencing of Carmelo Anthony, one supporter was overcome with emotion and asked, "What do I tell my five boys? What do we do now?
30: What do you want us to do? What do you want us to do at this point? I'm lost for words. I don't know what to do. I got five boys. I don't know what. I ain't got nothing to tell them no more. You can't walk away no more."
31: Rest in peace, Trayvon Martin.
29: Well, that's a fair question. In fact, it's probably the most important question to come out of this entire tragedy. What you tell them now is what you should have been telling them all along. Your choices matter. Your actions matter. Your character matters. The world can be unfair sometimes, but nothing will destroy your future faster than making a terrible decision in a moment of anger. I raised two boys and a daughter. My wife and I taught our children something simple. Control yourself. Walk away when you can. Respect other people. Respect life. Think before you act. But before all of that, we taught them to love the Lord with all their heart, all their mind and all their strength. We taught them to love their neighbor as themselves. Those two commandments are the foundation for everything else. If you truly love God and love your neighbor, you're not looking for trouble. You're not looking for excuses. You're not looking for someone to blame. What you don't do is teach your children that accountability is oppression. You don't teach them that every guilty verdict is evidence of injustice. And you certainly don't teach them that someone who takes a life is automatically a victim when a jury reaches a verdict. Five boys and every child in America need parents willing to tell them the truth. The truth is that character matters, faith matters, self-control matters.

0: As rising inflationary pressures take a toll and a heat wave is bearing down on millions across the country. I'm Amber Payton, and that's what's trending.
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2: Major League Baseball is putting HBCU baseball front and center this summer in Philadelphia. The league has released new details for the 2026 HBCU Swingman Classic, part of All-Star Week, featuring a full entertainment slate and a City Hall visit ahead of the game. The showcase, founded by Hall of Famer Ken Griffey Jr., will take place July 10th at Citizens Bank Park, spotlighting 50 of the nation's top HBCU baseball student athletes. Phillies legend Jimmy Rollins will manage the National League squad, while the former MLB veteran Ricky Weeks leads the American League team. Beyond the competition, the event will highlight HBCU culture through music, entertainment, and community programming, including a stop at Philadelphia City Hall as part of the week's festivities. MLB says the goal is to elevate HBCU talent on a national stage in front of scouts, fans, and alumni during All-Star Week. With the latest in HBCU news, I'm Morgan Wood on the Black Information Network.
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2: Neo is opening up about his country-inspired era ahead of his upcoming country album, Highway 79. In a recent interview with iHeartRadio, he said recording the project felt like a breath of fresh air compared to his usual studio process. He explained that instead of working in a closed, traditional studio, he was going to people's homes, sitting in living rooms, and jamming out in a more organic setting. Neo said music had started to feel robotic and more like a job, and this project brought back creativity. His country album, Highway 79, drops July 10th. Elsewhere in entertainment news, rapper Lil Wayne is making it clear he has no interest in doing a versus battle. In a resurfaced 2023 interview on DJ Drama's Gangsta Grills podcast, Wayne was asked about competing in versus and quickly shut it down, saying if he's in competition, he would, quote, embarrass you. The full conversation was released this week. With the latest in entertainment, I'm Morgan Wood on the Black Information Network, BINnews.com, your home for black news first.
5: The United States Senate has had a total of 12 black members, with the first being Hiram Rhodes Rebels, elected in 1870 during the Reconstruction era. Jim Crow and other disenfranchisement tactics led to a gap of nearly 90 years between the first and second U.S. black senators. In 1992, Carol Moseley Braun became the first black woman to serve in the U.S. Senate.
6: I don't know, maybe this is just my day to get to talk about race. Maybe I'm just lucky like that today.
5: Vice President Kamala Harris became the second black female to serve as a U.S. senator in 2017. Barack Obama was the fifth black senator and the first to be elected president of the United States.
7: Race is an issue that I believe this nation cannot afford to ignore right now.
5: While Georgia's Raphael Warnock is the latest black member of the U.S. Senate after his 2021 election. Black U.S. senators have made contributions to the country and paved the way for future generations of black leaders. And that's a fact. 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
1: We begin with an update on a story out of Jackson, Mississippi. A third suspect has been arrested in connection with a triple homicide. The incident claimed the lives of two women and a two-year-old child. WJTV is reporting jail records show Michaela Young has been arrested and booked into the Hinds County Detention Center. She's been charged with capital murder. Black Jackson Police Chief Dr. Rochelle Brackney commenting on this case.
2: The outrage in the community over this, the sympathy for this family who has suffered, three individuals, two daughters, you know, a sister, a nephew, a grandchild, taken senselessly.
1: Two other suspects, Cornelius Carter and Jordan Carter, are also charged with murder in this case.
0: In Chicago, Illinois, the city's top cop is resigning July 15th. Black Chicago Police Superintendent Larry Snelling made the announcement in a statement. It reads in part, "Throughout my career, I have had the opportunity to give back to the city I love through different assignments across the department. I must also thank Mayor Brandon Johnson for choosing me to serve the residents of Chicago." And here's comments from Alderman Ray Lopez.
3: "I'm worried. We barely have 8 months left until next year when a new mayor will be selected. You have a selection process that could be half of that time. Who's going to take this job just to be superintendent for 5 months?
0: Snelling was a 28-year veteran of the department when he was chosen to serve as superintendent in 2023 by Black Mayor Brandon Johnson. In Maryland, day one for Baltimore City Schools' Black CEO is in the books. Dr. Jermaine Johnson explains what he sees as a priority.
4: "Strong programs for all of our students, particularly our special education population. Number two, we want to make sure that we have strong, rigorous programs, offerings in all of our schools. The third one for us, to make sure the wraparound supports for prevention and intervention are in place."
0: He's coming in tasked with a few challenges that include student literacy, math, and attendance. CBS Baltimore reports in 2025, Baltimore City students perform below average in math and reading compared to other students in large cities.
1: The Motown Museum in Detroit, Michigan is undergoing a $75 million transformation set for completion in 2027. This is said to be in an effort to reshape Detroit's identity as an educational and tourism destination. The museum, originally founded by African-American Berry Gordy in 1959, will feature immersive exhibits, a recording studio, and a searchable archive of music and historical interviews. And finally, Black entrepreneur India Brown has launched the Legacy Leaders Scholarship Program in Atlanta, Georgia. The program is offering 25,000 Black families access to scholarship funding for college through a private tuition rewards network. Families can enroll in the program for free at legacyleadersagency.com/college. I'm Mike Moore, along with Nicole Deal, on your home for 24/7 News, the Black Information Network.
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0: U.S. Representative Johanna Hayes is recovering after being hospitalized for 2 days with a blood clot.
5: What happens next happens here.
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0: The latest round of talks between the U.S. and Iran have ended with no major developments. Mitch McConnell reports officials in Qatar claim there was positive progress in the talks that recently wrapped up in Doha.
8: It seems the key points of discussion are around the Strait of Hormuz and Iran's desire to enforce tolling, as well as financial arrangements, for example, the rollback of sanctions and money that's been withheld from the Iranian government, and also the ceasefire in Lebanon is another key point of discussion.
0: Trump says the two sides are making progress and the denuclearization of Iran is moving along well.
1: New details are emerging about the deadly Oak Cliff apartment explosion in Dallas, Texas, that killed three people and injured five others. A preliminary NTSB report indicates a natural gas line was punctured before the May 28th blast. That line had not been identified or marked, even though an 811 locate request had been made. Investigators say a soil sampling drill rig was operating nearby before the explosion. The investigation, it's ongoing. As the World Cup arrives in North Texas to AT&T Stadium, a former security chief with the Dallas Cowboys says agencies are constantly sharing intelligence and running drills.
9: Just the volume and the scope and the spread of it is much more because of the World Cup. You've got the international aspect, all the various countries that are participating.
1: That is Larry Wansley. And he would know. According to NBC News, in addition to his position with the Cowboys, Wansley, who is Black, previously worked with the FBI and led global security for American Airlines.
0: And finally, President Donald Trump is planning a lengthy speech on the National Mall for the 4th of July celebration.
10: On July 4th, it's going to be approximately 107 degrees out. And I'm going to go and I'm going to make a really long speech. Just to show that I can do anything. It's going to be 107.
0: Forecasters predict temperatures should be in the upper 80s by the time Trump speaks at 9 p.m. I'm Nicole Deal, along with Mike Moore, on your home for Black News First, the Black Information Network. Your Healthy Minute is next.
11: 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I'm Mike Island on the Black Information Network.
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0: The
14: TIN News This Hour. I'm Andrea Coleman. Coming up, lots going on in Minnesota. First, the Black Attorney General there is blaming the Trump administration for the closure of a unit that fought to free wrongfully convicted inmates. Black business owners in Minneapolis say a reconstruction project could lead them to having to shut their doors. And major honors for a Black chef and the cookbooks that showcases her African roots. But first, here's BIN News Now.
15: President Trump says he still plans to give a lengthy 4th of July speech on the National Mall despite extreme heat in Washington, D.C.
10: On July 4th, it's going to be approximately 107 degrees out, and I'm going to go and I'm going to make a really long speech.
15: He made the comment during remarks in North Dakota. Forecasts call for dangerous daytime heat, though temperatures are expected to drop into the upper 80s by his 9 p.m. speech. An Air Force major arrested at the Capitol will not face charges. Jason Watson was detained after calling for the impeachment of President Trump and Vice President Vance during a news conference attended by Black Democratic Congressman Al Green. Capitol Police say Watson was on the House steps without a member of Congress present, but a D.C. court official says no case will be filed. And prosecutors in Tiger Woods' DUI case will be allowed to review his medical records. A judge approved access to records from Woods' hospital visit after his March crash on Jupiter Island. Prosecutors are also reviewing his prescription records as they look into possible painkiller use. I'm Amber Payton with BIN News Now. Back to you, Andrea.
14: Thank you, Amber. Minnesota Attorney General Keith Ellison is shutting down an office in his department that reviews claims of wrongful convictions. Ellison, who is Black, issued a statement yesterday announcing the closure of the unit. He places blame on the Trump administration for a lack of funding. In the statement, Ellison is quoted as saying, following the Trump administration's refusal to renew federal grant funding that supported the program, my office is suspending our conviction review unit. Current budget constraints do not allow the program's cost to be absorbed without compromising other core responsibilities. The unit was created in 2020 and has successfully helped exonerate three former inmates. Some Black business owners in Minneapolis, meanwhile, are fearing a project to memorialize George Floyd Square will be detrimental to their businesses. Construction on the site started last month and is expected to continue for 2 years. Black Enterprise quotes one business owner as saying customers could not access her business the first day the project started, and more inconveniences are expected throughout the reconstruction project. City leaders stand by the work, saying it is designed to preserve the memorial while improving infrastructure, public gathering spaces, and accessibility. The site is where George Floyd, a 46-year-old Black man, was killed by former Minneapolis police officer Derek Chauvin in 2020. Chauvin is currently serving a 22-and-a-half-year state prison sentence, as well as a 21-year federal sentence. During a recent appearance on Al Sharpton's MS Now program, Attorney General Ellison talked about GOP leaders holding a moment of silence for Chauvin during their state party convention on May 30th. He says it's an issue voters need to consider.
16: But quite honestly, Rev, if we don't win these elections in Minnesota, you kind of wonder what would a Republican governor and attorney general, that's who sits on the Board of Pardons, that's who's on the Board of Pardons. And so it is a relevant question to ask both of them. Would you pardon Chauvin? And on what grounds? This is that Chauvin has no real hope from Trump. But if we don't hold on to these seats in Minnesota, that could open up the door. And so that's now a campaign issue. It's now an election issue.
14: Chauvin's anticipated release date at this time is between 2037 and 2038. And lastly, this hour, a Black chef of Gullah heritage is receiving a prestigious honor. Two cookbooks by Sally Ann Robinson have been selected for the James Beard Book Awards Hall of Fame. Robinson is the author of Gullah Home Cooking, The Dafuski Way, Smoking Joe Butter Beans, Olfuski Fried Crab Rice, Sticky Bush Blackberry Dumplings, and other Sea Island favorites, as well as Cooking the Gullah Way Morning, Noon, and Night. Congratulations to her. This is BIN News This Hour. Be sure to follow us wherever you get your podcasts. I'm Andrea Coleman on the Black Information Network, home of Black News First.
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17: I'm Esther Dillard with BIN News Now. Over 30 people are dead and about 700 are injured after two powerful earthquakes rocked Venezuela. A magnitude 7.2 earthquake first struck on Wednesday, followed by a magnitude 7.5 quake, which was the strongest to hit Venezuela in over 100 years. Crowds came out to kick off the celebration of the Great American State Fair. Speaking from the National Mall Wednesday night, Trump touted the virtues of the U.S. and declared that America is back.
10: There has never been anything like the United States of America, and together we are making it bigger and better.
17: And the St. Louis City Council is approving funding for nurse contracts at the county jail. The council passed a bill authorizing $3 million to continue paying 23 nurses whose contracts were set to expire at the end of the month. Get BIN News Now on demand 24/7 on the iHeartRadio app.
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18: I'm Mike Stevens on your home for Black News First, the Black Information Network. Black gospel music singer Reverend Timothy Wright sang "Trouble Don't Last Always." But when it's here, many of us know the struggle is real. And speaking about the lives of many Black people, African-American Philadelphia City Councilwoman Cindy Bass is painting a very real picture of the daily struggle in the lives of people she feels are going through it through no fault of their own.
19: Wake up before sunrise, work all day, and still struggle to make ends meet. Imagine doing everything right. Imagine paying your rent, paying your mortgage, your taxes, your gas bill, your electric bill, and then waking up one morning to find a boot on your car.
18: She spoke at her city council meeting on a personal level, knowing of the financial challenges so many are experiencing, especially senior citizens living on a fixed income.
19: I know what it means to carry debt trying to build a better future. I know what it means to watch our neighborhoods fight every day against violence, poverty, addiction, abandonment, and neglect.
18: The comments come as affordability continues to be a key word in this year's election cycle. An extreme heat warning continues in the Chicago area and other places where Black people live. Correspondent Perry Williams reports on how they're coping.
20: Some residents took to nearby pools to cool off.
21: I was just at home burning up, so I had to get out.
22: It's really hot, but I'm glad they opened the pool today.
20: Health and city officials are reminding people to check on neighbors, stay hydrated, and use cooling centers if needed.
18: And in many cities, you can call 311 or 211 if you need additional help to cool down in what can be a dangerous health situation. I'm Mike Stevens on the Black Information Network. Now your local news.
11: I'm Mike Island on your home for 24/7 News, Columbus's BIN 1230, the Black Information Network. The community is still reacting to the recently passed update to the city's youth curfew by Columbus City Council. According to ABC 6, this comes after multiple incidents of violence involving teens. The updated curfew is from 9 p.m. until 6 a.m. for kids under 13 and 10 p.m. until 6 a.m. for teens 13 through 17. The city is allowing families time to adjust to the curfew update and will not start issuing citations until the first of next year. Some residents see the curfew legislation as a free-for-all for the police when working with Black people. Columbus resident Ava Skinner.
23: The reality is the collective Black experience is that police interactions are not safe for our community. In Donald Trump's America, the officers who identify as white are hyper-vigilant when policing Black communities.
11: Skinner, who is African American, continued to make her point to City Council about the danger the curfew enforcement could bring.
23: I'm afraid that officers will be actively looking for hidden dangers, even when no real threat exists.
11: Also included in the legislation is accountability for parents and guardians, ABC 6 says. I'm Mike Island on your home for Black News First, Columbus's BIN 1230, the Black Information Network.
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24: 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I'm Morgan Wood, and my history lives here.
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3: 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It's more than just menus. It's a movement.
4: And so we really want to create something that was more all-inclusive to the creative things we were seeing happening in the food scene.
3: That's one of the three founders, Fallon Farrell.
4: As we've grown through the years, we've literally watched businesses start off as like a pop-up food tent and now having like two or three locations.
3: From soul food kitchens to hidden gem caterers, Black Restaurant Week shines a light where it's long been missing. It's helped generate tens of millions of dollars for Black-owned businesses, keeping legacies alive and creating new ones. And it's part of Black history still being written every time a diner takes that first bite. I'm Esther Dillard for the Black Information Network.
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27: Cell phones have been an integral part of connecting our modern world. But did you know a Black nuclear engineer pioneered the technology for them? Henry Thomas Sampson was born in 1934 in Jackson, Mississippi. He earned his bachelor's degree in chemical engineering from Purdue University in 1956, followed by his master's degree from UCLA in 1961 and his PhD shortly after. In 1971, Henry Sampson created the Gamma Electric Cell. It's a device which produced long-lasting power to satellites. Sampson's innovation caught the attention of the Motorola Company, which then placed his patented technology into their telephones. This eventually led to the very first telephone calls being made using cell phones. Henry Sampson passed on June 4th, 2015. His genius and Black excellence helped create the globally connected world we share today. This is Tammy Eswick for the Black Information Network.
28: 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I'm Mike Strautmanis, and my history lives here.
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15: It's trending this hour. The U.S. and Iran are pausing peace talks for the funeral of Iran's former supreme leader killed in U.S.-Israeli strikes during the opening of the war. The World Health Organization is declaring an end to the hantavirus outbreak that was linked to a cruise ship. Thursday's announcement comes after the final contact of a person exposed to the virus on the cruise ship completed their quarantine period. And over 72 million Americans will be traveling over this 4th of July holiday period. And if you're flying, today will be the busiest day for that. I'm Amber Payton, and that's what's trending.
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3: In unfortunate sports-related news, the mother of Baltimore Ravens defensive lineman Calais Campbell has died, and his brother is accused of killing her. Atlanta police arrested Sierra Campbell on murder and other charges after officers found the body of Nateel Campbell inside her home early Tuesday morning. Investigators have released full details, but police say they've responded to previous mental health-related incidents at the home. Calais Campbell is preparing for his 19th season in the NFL with the Baltimore Ravens. Meanwhile, in the NBA, free agency continues to deliver blockbuster moves. ESPN reports the Toronto Raptors have reacquired Finals MVP Kawhi Leonard from the LA Clippers, while the Philadelphia 76ers landed 2024 Finals MVP Jaylen Brown in a trade with the Boston Celtics. Elsewhere in the NBA, LeBron James confirmed he's leaving the Los Angeles Lakers, fueling speculation he could join Stephen Curry and the Golden State Warriors. Though reports say a potential deal involving Anthony Davis has stalled. With the latest in sports, I'm Morgan Wood on the Black Information Network. BINnews.com, your home for Black News First.
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17: Megan Thee Stallion is expanding her brand beyond music with the launch of her very first fragrance, Hot Girl Summer, set to debut online July 8th. The limited edition scent, created in partnership with Coty, features notes of creamy coconut milk, orchid blooms, and warm vetiver oil, all designed to capture the confidence and energy of the Hot Girl Summer lifestyle. Now, Megan says the fragrance reflects her personal style and essence, and it comes packaged in a bold flame-shaped bottle inspired by her signature brand. Fans will be able to purchase it through Ulta Beauty and Megan's official website. And beloved actor and activist Danny Glover is opening up about a deeply personal health battle, revealing in an exclusive interview with Today that he has been living with Alzheimer's disease for several years. The 79-year-old Lethal Weapon and The Color Purple star says he knows changes will come as the disease progresses, but remains grateful for the support of his family. Glover and his family decided to share his diagnosis publicly to help raise awareness and reduce the stigma surrounding Alzheimer's. With the latest in entertainment at 17 and 47 minutes past each hour, I'm Bree Wood on the Black Information Network, your home for Black News First.
29: March 18th, 1969, Black nurses used their lunch break to protest discrimination at Charleston's Medical College Hospital. The 12 workers are accused of leaving their patients and are fired. The next day, over 60 African-American hospital employees walk off the job and start a strike against the hospital. On April 25th, Governor McNair calls up 1,000 state troopers and National Guardsmen, orders a 9 p.m. curfew, and declares a state of emergency. Coretta Scott King addresses the Emmanuel African Methodist Episcopal Church on April 30th.
30: The black working woman is perhaps
4: the most discriminated against.
29: The governor responds with armored personnel carriers and soldiers brandishing bayonets. The black community boycotts Charleston businesses. Some report revenue reductions of as much as 50%. The hospital is eventually charged with 37 instances of civil rights violations by the federal government, who threatened to cut off $12 million in funding. And on June 27th, 1969, hospital president McCord yields. I'm Wesson Tishome for the Black Information Network.
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1: Or on the Black Information Network, taking a look at another aspect of America at 250 years old. A black perspective. Our focus, Reconstruction. Democracy briefly expanded. It was a time that followed the American Civil War. Historians define it as a time during which attempts were made to put a lens on the inequities of slavery and examine more closely the political, social, and economic legacy. It was a time when solutions were sought with a more focused effort to solve the problems of the era, problems that arose from the readmission to the Union of the 11 states that had seceded at or before the outbreak of the Civil War. There's the notion portrayed by many historians. This was a time when vindictive radical Republicans fastened black supremacy upon the defeated Confederacy. Reconstruction has since the late 20th century been viewed more sympathetically as an experiment in interracial democracy. Reconstruction witnessed far-reaching changes in America's political life. Case in point, at the national level, new laws and constitutional amendments permanently altered the federal system and the definition of American citizenship. In the South, a politically mobilized black community joined with white allies to bring the Republican Party to power, and with it, a redefinition of the responsibilities of government. This time is widely viewed as turbulent and remains one of the most significant yet misunderstood chapters in American history. It was far from being a failed experiment. It was a bold and unprecedented expansion of democracy. Historians estimate that around 2,000 African-American men held public office at the federal, state, and local levels during Reconstruction. At the state legislature, over 600 black men served as state representatives and senators in the South. In South Carolina, black representatives actually held a majority in the lower house of the state legislature for a time. And locally, the vast majority of 2,000 office holders served at the grassroots level. Hundreds of thousands of black men registered to vote, electing black sheriffs, justices of the peace, city council members, tax collectors, and superintendents of education. Speaking of education, before Reconstruction, formal education for enslaved people was widely illegal. During Reconstruction, hundreds of thousands of black children and adults flocked to classrooms. Black politicians and community leaders used their newfound legislative power to mandate the creation of the South's first state-funded free public school systems for both black and white children. While organizations like the Freedmen's Bureau and Northern Aid Societies helped, it was local communities that pooled their meager financial resources, donated land, built the schoolhouses, and hired the teachers to get the schools off the ground. Also noteworthy, 16 black men served in the U.S. Congress, including two in the U.S. Senate, and several held high state positions, including lieutenant governors and even an acting governor. I'm Mike Moore, looking back on the Black Perspective of America 250 on the Black Information Network.
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7: 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He led a double life. 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He couldn't get enough. And in the end, his fate was inescapable. 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And each one haunts my waking life. 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
3: Of Americans, the dream of home ownership has not disappeared, but it has become more expensive. Housing affordability continues to be one of the biggest financial headaches facing American families, especially first-time home buyers, and especially black families. According to economists at Stanford's Institute for Economic Policy Research, affordability is expected to remain a major concern for the remainder of the year. Two of the driving forces making home ownership more difficult are overly priced homes and the cost of borrowing money. Mortgage rates remain significantly higher than they were just a few years ago. And in lots of real estate markets, home prices are still at or close to record highs. That combination means monthly mortgage payments are still unattainable for many potential buyers. If inflation remains high, the cost of borrowing money could stay elevated. That adds more pressure to buyers who are already struggling to save money for down payments. Money news at 24 and 54 minutes past each hour. I'm Nicole Deal on your home for Black News First, the Black Information Network.
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18: 24/7 News, the Black Information Network. After an NAACP lawsuit, a federal judge blocked the U.S. Postal Service from carrying out President Trump's order to restrict mail-in ballots. The National Association for the Advancement of Colored People called Trump's order earlier this year an attempt to rig the election. To Louisiana, where it looks like a retired judge will preside over former Sheriff Susan Hudson, who's a black woman's case in Orleans criminal court. The former jail boss was charged by Republican AG Liz Merle after 10 inmates escaped the Orleans Parish Jail last summer. A whole host of judges recused themselves from the case. Some black Orleans Parish residents see the charges as a political stunt by state Republicans. Here's Hudson's attorney, Gregory Carter, speaking to Fox 8 during a previous court appearance.
19: She worked tirelessly for the city. She served this city. She wants to be heard in this city. The citizens of this community deserve the opportunity to hear this case and make a decision in this case, and that's what we intend to happen.
18: We stay in New Orleans, where Essence Fest fans are getting ready to pour into New Orleans. Restaurants like black-owned Herd Dat Kitchen say they're ready for the economic boost. Here's Jeffrey Herd via Fox 8.
20: By Saturday, it'll be real crazy, yes.
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18: Essence changed hands in 2018. It's owned by black Liberian-born Richelieu Dennis, who's the founder of Shea Moisture. Finally, let's take a look back in history. On July 7th, 1964, President Lyndon B. Johnson signed the Civil Rights Act of 1964. That made it illegal to discriminate against people based on race, color, religion, sex, or national origin. Federal agencies like the Equal Employment Opportunity Commission, or EEOC, were created to investigate discrimination and enforce compliance. 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I'm Tammy Eswick on your home for Black News First, the Black Information Network. 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
1: President Trump is pushing for a faster decline in gas prices. The president previously urged gas companies to drop their prices and warned that big problems lie ahead if there is any price gouging. However, he acknowledged in a new Truth Social post that oil costs are dropping, but highlighted that gas prices are not falling fast enough ahead of the 4th of July weekend. Trump also claimed the so-called Freedom Fuel Network is expected to help lower gas prices at 25 stations in the Philadelphia area. The Justice Department is directing its staff to bring fraud charges in alleged cases of birth tourism. This is in response to the Supreme Court's birthright citizenship ruling. Following the 623 ruling, the DOJ's Office of the Deputy Attorney General says investigation and prosecution of birth tourism schemes should be prioritized by all criminal division staff. And that's your Washington Roundup. I'm Mike Moore on your home for 24/7 News, the Black Information Network.
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21: I'm Amber Payton with BIN News Now. Black St. Petersburg, Florida Mayor Ken Welch is announcing his pick to redevelop the Tropicana Field site.
22: And he has assembled a team prepared to honor that meaning with action.
21: The Berg bid led by Thompson Whitney Blake would get 57 acres of the gas plant area while the rest would go toward affordable senior housing. Some former residents of the historic Black neighborhood could get a chance to return. Black Los Angeles Mayor Karen Bass says more than 1,000 veterans have been housed through the House Our Vets initiative. Bass says the city is making progress by pairing housing efforts with support for mental health, substance abuse, and rent affordability. And a judge has issued a final ruling in rapper T.I. and Tiny Harris's legal battle with MGA Entertainment over dolls resembling the OMG girls. The judge upheld a $17.8 million award, but ruled MGA did not willfully infringe on the group's intellectual property. Get BIN News Now on demand 24/7 on the iHeartRadio app.
23: Vanessa Tyler on the Black Information Network, your home for Black news first. A Black mother wants a Florida white man to get the max for not only killing her child, 9-year-old Lasiah Stukes, but Sean Greer also killed two other Black children, ages 5 and 6, when he mowed them down with his Honda Accord. Now it's sentencing time, and she made her comments directly to his face.
24: Let me tell you something. Your pimps get you, and I'm the judge now.
23: The 2021 tragedy in Wilton Manors near Fort Lauderdale, where Greer was driving on a suspended license, swerved to avoid a bus, jumped the curb, and right into the children, leaving a playground, killing three, injuring others. Before the judge handed down sentencing, Greer told the families of the children gathered in court he never meant to hurt anyone.
24: I was on my way home from Walmart with a bag full of groceries. In no way, shape, or form, I wake up that morning and said, I'm going to go run some kids down.
23: He claims it was not his intention, but the judge slapped him with a 73-year prison term. The families were hoping he got life. Socialists are winning primaries. It happened again in Colorado, where longtime Democratic Congresswoman Diana DeJette was unseated by Milot Kiros. Of course, this is right behind several big wins from members of the Socialist Democrats in New York. I asked New York City Socialist Mayor Zohran Mamdani what changes traditional Democrats need to make.
25: I believe that our party needs to embrace the fight for working people. And I'm proud to be a Democratic Socialist Mayor here in our city of New York, who is looking to ensure that our number one focus is transforming the fact that we are the most expensive city in America into one that working people can afford. And I'm so excited to see in the elections of Brad Lander, Claire Valdez, Daria Lisa, Avila Chevalier, as well as what we're seeing across the country, that more and more Democrats are being elected who are willing to not just stand up to the federal administration, but also stand for working people, because we need to develop a vision that goes beyond the next few years and a vision that puts the working person back at the heart of it.
23: A couple has taken love to new heights, to the very tippy top, the spire of one of the world's most iconic skyscrapers, New York City's Empire State Building. Streets were temporarily closed. Tourists and workers couldn't enter the building, while those on the ground held their breaths and looked up 1,400 feet to the very top. While up there, they unfurled a huge flag. It read, "When the power of love beats the love of power, the world knows peace," a quote attributed to the late, great Jimi Hendrix. And before they climbed down and into the hands of the NYPD, it appeared the man proposed. A news helicopter captured the man on bended knee, and of course they were streaming it all, and she showed a ring on social media. Police say the daredevil duo climbed structures before. Officials are checking how they got up there, past security, and into a closed-off area. I'm Vanessa Tyler on the Black Information Network, your home for Black News First.
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6: I'm Shay Diddy on the Black Information Network. In 2019, the St. John Will.i.am Coltrane African Orthodox Church observed its 50th anniversary. Based in San Francisco, the church uses John Coltrane's music as a source for religious discovery. Instead of singing traditional hymns, worshipers chant Coltrane's A Love Supreme, and there are monthly meditations where people commune with Coltrane's music. In 1965, Branzo King and his wife, Marina King, saw Coltrane live at San Francisco Jazz Club. The couple had a religious experience. They called it a sound baptism. In the years leading up to his death in 1967 at the age of 40, Coltrane's music had grown increasingly spiritual. He said that he wanted to be a saint, and in him, Branzo, who had wanted to be a preacher, had found his God. Instead of a mural of Jesus in the sanctuary, there is one of patron saint John Coltrane. And that's a fact. I'm Shay Diddy on the Black Information Network.
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10: I'm Mike Stevens on your home for Black News First, the Black Information Network. As hot as it is right now, Black Tennessee renters are among those finding out they don't have a right to air conditioning. Vanessa Bullock, head of West Tennessee's legal services, says the state law was written ages ago and has not been updated since. The law says if air conditioning is already in a rental property, the city of Memphis requires the property owner to maintain it. But if you move into a unit without AC, there is no requirement that the landlord add it in. This Black renter tells Fox 13 Television she has a problem with that.
13: How are we paying rent for somewhere and the people are not responsible for air?
10: BOL experts recommend renters carefully inspect cooling systems before moving in. Another renter, who right now is sweltering in the heat, sums up her feelings this way.
14: I wouldn't even leave a dog in here.
10: And while this is in Memphis, thousands of Black people in different cities around the country are going through the same problem during this heat wave. Chicago's Black mayor, Brandon Johnson, is praising the Supreme Court's decision to reject President Trump's effort to end birthright citizenship this week. The mayor said Tuesday's decision reaffirms every child born in this country, including Black people from Africa, are citizens here.
16: Today's decision allows our residents to continue to live, work, and contribute to the fabric of our city without fear of losing their most fundamental right.
10: The Supreme Court ruled Trump's executive order to eliminate the 14th Amendment's guarantee that those born in the U.S. are American citizens was unlawful. He argued it was passed after the Civil War only to apply to recently freed slaves.
26: 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Now your local news.
7: I'm Mike Island on your home for 24/7 News, Columbus's BIN 1230, the Black Information Network. The community is still reacting to the recently passed update to the city's youth curfew by Columbus City Council. According to ABC6, this comes after multiple incidents of violence involving teens. The updated curfew is from 9 p.m. until 6 a.m. for kids under 13 and 10 p.m. until 6 a.m. for teens 13 through 17. The city is allowing families time to adjust to the curfew update and will not start issuing citations until the first of next year. Some residents see the curfew legislation as a free-for-all for the police when working with Black people. Columbus resident Ava Skinner.
27: The reality is the collective Black experience is that police interactions are not safe for our community.
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3: Skinner, who is African-American, continued to make her point to city council about the danger the curfew enforcement could bring.
2: I'm afraid that officers will be actively looking for hidden dangers, even when no real threat exists.
3: Also included in the legislation is accountability for parents and guardians, ABC6 says. I'm Mike Island on your home for Black News First, Columbus's BIN 1230, the Black Information Network.
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21: 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In most newsrooms, stories about the black community are an occasional headline. 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We cover national news through a black lens. We lift up local voices and we follow up when others move on. Our goal is simple. Make sure the stories that matter to us have a home, a mic, and a clear signal. Because you deserve a news source that sees the full picture and keeps you in it. With Black News First, this is the Black Information Network.
23: The opinions, beliefs, and viewpoints expressed in this commentary are those of the author and do not necessarily represent those of BIN and its founding partners and employees.
35: I'm James T. Harris, and I have something to say. After the conviction and sentencing of Carmelo Anthony, one supporter was overcome with emotion and asked, what do I tell my five boys? What do we do now?
36: What do you want us to do? What do you want us to do at this point? I'm lost for words. I don't know what to do. I got five boys. I don't know what. I ain't got nothing to tell them no more. You can't walk away no more.
37: Rest in peace, Trayvon Martin.
35: That's a fair question. In fact, it's probably the most important question to come out of this entire tragedy. What you tell them now is what you should have been telling them all along. Your choices matter. Your actions matter. Your character matters. The world can be unfair sometimes, but nothing will destroy your future faster than making a terrible decision in a moment of anger. I raised two boys and a daughter. My wife and I taught our children something simple. Control yourself. Walk away when you can. Respect other people. Respect life. Think before you act. But before all of that, we taught them to love the Lord with all their heart, all their mind and all their strength. We taught them to love their neighbor as themselves. Those two commandments are the foundation for everything else. If you truly love God and love your neighbor, you're not looking for trouble. You're not looking for excuses. You're not looking for someone to blame. What you don't do is teach your children that accountability is oppression. You don't teach them that every guilty verdict is evidence of injustice. And you certainly don't teach them that someone who takes a life is automatically a victim when a jury reaches a verdict. Five boys and every child in America need parents willing to tell them the truth. The truth is that character matters, faith matters, self-control matters, personal responsibility matters. Those lessons can save a life, and sometimes they can keep a young person from throwing their own life away. I'm James T. Harris for the Black Information Network.
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21: Here's what's trending this hour. Questions are swirling about the health of Mitch McConnell after reports say he was found unconscious last month at his home due to a possible heart attack. The couple that climbed the Empire State Building on Wednesday has been released from custody after appearing in a New York City courtroom. And over 260 million Americans are under a powerful heat dome with scorching temps running through the 4th of July.

0: City Hall visit ahead of the game. The showcase, founded by Hall of Famer Ken Griffey Jr., will take place July 10th at Citizens Bank Park, spotlighting 50 of the nation's top HBCU baseball student athletes. Phillies legend Jimmy Rollins will manage the National League squad, while the former MLB veteran Ricky Weeks leads the American League team. Beyond the competition, the event will highlight HBCU culture through music, entertainment, and community programming, including a stop at Philadelphia City Hall as part of the week's festivities. MLB says the goal is to elevate HBCU talent on a national stage in front of scouts, fans, and alumni during All-Star Week. With the latest in HBCU news, I'm Morgan Wood on the Black Information Network.
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3: Well, Lil Wayne is facing backlash after failing to take the stage at a sold-out concert in Bangor, Maine, the opening stop of his The Carter 20th Anniversary Tour. Fans waited for hours after performances from 2 Chainz and other acts, only to be told at the last minute that the show was over and Wayne would not be performing. Frustrated concertgoers took to social media demanding answers and refunds, especially since no explanation was initially given for the no-show. Wayne has since announced the concert has been rescheduled for July 28th, with existing tickets being honored. And in more entertainment news, Young Miami is proving that controversy can't stop a hit. While Grammy-winning singer India Arie is drawing attention for criticizing the cultural impact of Miami's viral anthem, Spin That, saying its widespread acceptance reflects larger issues in the culture, a sentiment Brownstone's lead singer Nikki Gilbert also agrees with, the song continues to soar with fans. In fact, Spin That just climbed to number 25 on the Billboard Hot 100, marking the highest charting song of Young Miami's career. With the latest in entertainment at 17 and 47 minutes past each hour, I'm Bree Wood on the Black Information Network, your home for Black News First.
4: Singer, songwriter, and pianist Roberta Flack transformed the world of music with her smooth, soulful sound. Born in 1937 in Blacksburg, Virginia, she began playing piano at a young age and studied music at Howard University. Her breakthrough as a songstress came in 1969 with the hit The First Time I Ever Saw Your Face.
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4: and Where Is the Love became timeless classics. 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
6: 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More reaction to the Supreme Court's decision about birthright citizenship. And Chicago's Mayor Brandon Johnson announces a proposed protecting renters ordinance to keep residents from getting evicted.
7: We have not updated our renter protections since they were first established over 40 years ago.
6: NBC Chicago reports the black mayor's proposal would cap security deposits at 1 month's rent, ban move-in fees, and require